0: Thanks, everybody, for being here.
1: Oh, we have two more, I think, right? Yeah. We're going to play two more songs.
0: WMPG is awesome.
1: So how about that?
0: And everybody involved in this is amazing. From the hot rod hot dogs to the cables going hither and there. And what's it? Oh, that's very nice.
1: Woo! Okay.

0: Thanks, everyone.
1: Sad it's over.
2: Aww.
1: Hope we can hang out after.
2: Urbane's up next, Hodge.
0: Hey.
2: Just kidding. Alright, this is our last song, and it's our newest song.
1: Second time we've played it. I'm just gonna tune up.

0: 1000. 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Goodbye.
1: All right. 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
1: 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This is Steven, filling in for Sam Monaco, and I have right here, live from the lounge, Pond 1000.
2: Hello.
3: Hello.
4: Hi. Hello.
1: All right. Well, to start us off, I would love if you could introduce yourself.
4: Oh, yeah. Hey, I'm Jesse. I play bass.
5: I'm Dylan. I play drums.
3: Katie, and I played guitar and sang.
6: I'm Iris, and I play guitar.
1: Interesting. Well, let's see. To start us off, so how did you come up with the name Pond 1000?
3: You know, I don't even remember. It's figuring out a band name is a very long and strange process sometimes, and sometimes it comes to you immediately, and sometimes it takes months of being like, what should we call this thing? And it was kind of the latter. So we got there eventually, and we thought, well, that seems pretty good. So, yep, here we are.
4: Yeah, it kind of made us chuckle, and it's got a little bit of nature to it, a little bit of silly futurism to it. I don't know. It just made us laugh. It stuck for us.
5: Meaning.
4: Yeah, no particular meaning. We just kind of are fond
3: of
4: it.
3: No particular meaning, yeah. It's a little absurdist, which I think tracks.
4: Yeah.
1: All right. So the ball was mine. So how did you pull that off with your first single?
3: Yes, it was last year when we released our album with Sad Cactus.
4: Right.
3: So just to talk about the song a little bit.
1: Yep, the song.
3: Yeah. Let's see. Well, I wrote it on the guitar, and I'm not sure what else to say. I guess I could talk about the words a little bit. You know, all my writing is very, it's not like journalistic. It's very just kind of abstract and from my thoughts. So it's not necessarily about something, I would say. You know, it's just sort of like images that resonate with me. You know, I guess this particular song has a lot of subject matter about, it's like strip mall life, you know, growing up by the strip mall, kicking out behind the back of the movie theater, sneaking in the back door, that kind of stuff. I guess that kind of image is in this song, but also other stuff. And yeah, like I said, it's kind of abstract, but yeah.
1: Mm-hmm. So, could you describe your journey from your first single from last year to eventually your album?
3: Yeah. Well, you know, this band got together, I guess, 3 years ago. And we all have played together for a long time in other iterations, except for me and Dylan. But everybody else in different iterations. So it's kind of like an obvious group in a way once we came together. And then I guess from, you know, we started out with songs that I had already written before the band got together, and then, you know, I just, once we got together, I said, oh, this is what it sounds like, sounds great, let me write some songs with this group in mind. So I think for me, writing, I like to know who I'm writing for, because I don't like to write things all the way to being complete. I like to write them to being maybe about 70% complete, and then that gives the people in the band a strong idea of what to do, but it also gives them freedom to express themselves. So I guess that's like kind of how the writing works in this band. And so I guess the journey was just doing more songs like that, and yeah, eventually Sad Cactus offered to put out our tape, and then a lot of the songs we just played to were new on their beyond the album, I guess. We've written them since that album came out, yeah.
1: I might come back with the two songs soon, but you said that you write the song with a disband in mind.
3: Yeah.
1: My question would be, do any of you been in other bands or currently?
3: Yeah, we've all been in a lot of different bands. I guess bands we're in currently that anyone would like to share about, maybe Vervain?
6: Vervain, yeah, I'm in another band called Vervain.
1: Neat.
3: Yep. They're great. Yeah, and they're great. Yeah. We love them.
4: Yeah, I mean, I think we all play in a lot of different groups and stuff like that in different capacities, sometimes as a side person, sometimes as a more full-fledged thing. But I feel like, at least for Southern Maine, Vervain and Pond 1000 are the projects that I think are very active for us. Yeah, that kind of thing. But yeah, and we're all kind of lifers. We've all been in a million punk bands. We've done couch surfing. We've been in, yeah, we're all sort of... It would be hard to name all the bands we've all done.
6: Too many, some might say.
4: Yeah.
3: Too many, some might say. Yeah.
1: All right. So I just heard Focus Fern, one of the songs that you performed live. So how did you pull that off?
3: That song? Well, that one I wrote on the keyboard. Mm. And I think writing on the keyboard for this band... It's like, yeah, it's a little bit more translating it from the keyboard, sort of like, oh, is this, you know, does this work or is it too keyboardy? Sometimes the instrument you write it on, it can end up sounding like that a bit. So anyway, I think, yeah, we ended up, at first it was a little weird, but then I think we changed it enough to make it fit our band. Yeah, and I love that song.
4: I think that song in particular has a lot of interesting guitar interplay. Like the way the two guitars sort of blend together and sort of take one big part.

0: you've done some translation work.
1: Yeah.
0: All right, and what about the other song that closed out the performance?
2: Amethyst. That one I wrote on the guitar, and I think that was similar. Like, I wrote it to a degree, and then we edited it.
1: Yeah, but that one felt pretty much done, I think.
2: Yeah.
1: When you brought it in, we were just kind of learning what you had, and then just kind of... But you can, like, that song is so much more rocking and kind of grungy. Mm-hmm. It's got a lot of power chords and stuff like that in there that give it some of that heavy feel. So you can sort of hear what a guitar, what a song that comes from the guitar can feel like.
2: Yeah.
1: You know, the difference in texture of those two songs, I think, is a good example for the kind of thing we're talking about right now.
2: Yeah.
0: Yep. And with the two songs, what seems to be the story or abstraction of it behind it?
2: Like in terms of the words?
0: Yeah.
2: You know, words are tough for me. Honestly, I think about the music a lot more than I think about the words. It's a bit of a, you know, sometimes I'm up there like, what were the words? Trying to remember what they were.
3: Tell me what you
1: mean. I think that happens to everybody, yeah.
2: But I think, you know, when I'm writing words... It's really just like, I try to just write stuff that fits the melodies, you know, especially in terms of the vowels and it being smooth feeling and it not feeling like a whole mouthful when you're, you know, singing it. And then I just try to like come up with things that feel like they make me feel some type of, I don't know. I'm like, oh yeah, that's good. Some kind of, I don't know, emotional pull or something when I write a certain thing. And sometimes I write something, I'm like, God, that sucks. How can I say that? And then, you know, I think it's sometimes I have to search a lot on the song. Sometimes it just kind of like it comes out. So it's, I would say it's a stream of consciousness and emotion-based process of writing words. Mm. So it's not necessarily about anything in particular other than it's just about, you know, probably my lived experience broadly. You know, I'm trying to think about that song in particular, but once again I'm thinking, what are the words?
3: Maybe it's guitar.
2: Yeah, that's probably what I have to say.
0: Well, speaking of the music, we gotta talk about the vocals. So Katie, you used some sort of vocal filter?
2: Yeah, so I basically just use that so that I can plug into it with my earbuds so that I don't have to mess with monitors. So it's minimal effects. It's really just there to give me you know, a monitor in my ears that I can control without doing some kind of fancier in-ear system. It's literally just plug my earbuds in. I think there's like a little bit of I don't know, what did we put on that, like a little chorus or something?
1: A little chorus, a little bit of reverb, stuff like that, just subtle things to give the voice, to help the voice blend with the guitars is part of it, because we like the vocals to sort of sit in with the instruments. I guess that sort of makes sense given how the lyrics work and everything. And yeah, it's just a little color for the voice. But then, like Katie's saying, it's just a very practical live performance thing, because we're a pretty loud band, so oftentimes the singer suffers the most when you're in a loud band.
0: I see. Yep.
1: Makes sense. Yeah.
0: I am aware that most major musicians tend to use the in-ear for live performances.
1: Exactly.
0: When they're
2: yeah.
0: touring.
2: Mm-hmm. Yeah.
0: Is that correct?
1: Yeah, same idea. Yeah, exactly.
0: Interesting.
2: Definitely. Yeah. So it's a low budget in ear.
1: Yeah.
2: Mm. Yeah.
0: Yeah. Well, for my next question, I would like to know each of you for your main musical influences.
1: Yeah, I guess I can start. So my background is in a lot of jazz music and a lot of electronic music and stuff like that. So growing up, I listened to a lot of like Charles Mingus, a lot of Miles Davis First Quintet. And Second Quintet, but also like a lot of stuff from the Warp label, you know, that British EDM label that was really big in the 90s and early 2000s, stuff like that. And then when I got to college, I got really into abstract music and free jazz and noise music and new music, you know, like 20th century classical composition, stuff like that really resonated with me. That's where I'm coming from.
4: Yeah, I'd say I'm coming from a similar place, definitely influenced very much by the people that we play with too, not just like famous recorded music.
2: And I would say for me, I'm very random and picky in my musical tastes. It'll be like, oh, that one song from that

0: person that I heard once. And then, you know, lately I've been really into Lully. So this is a 16th century composer. And this really sort of sick funeral march that I play on loop.
1: No.
0: Yeah. So, you know, I'm all over the place, you know. And I think for me, it's my musical influence in terms of playing in a band is really just the experiences I've had with other people doing this for X amount of years. And, yeah, just, you know, the joy of playing with other people that I like.
2: I listen to a lot of different stuff. I also will get hooked on a song. Like this past week, I was listening to the song Nebraska by Bruce Springsteen just on repeat, which I don't know what that says about my mental health, but probably okay. But yeah, I like a lot of like heavy music. There's this band Portrayal of Guilt that I like that just put on a new album I've been listening to a lot. And as far as in this band, influential music is like, I don't know, I like My Bloody Valentine a lot, and I like their use of guitars, and I'm influenced by that, and also the way that Black Sabbath guitars sound.
3: May all the Osborne rest in peace.
2: Totally.
0: Agreed. Yes.
3: And, oh boy, we're closer to the end, but my last question. So, Trinity Bachi.
4: Oh, yeah.
3: You've been in the same scene as them in the back in Boston, is that correct?
4: That's right, yeah. We started right after we all finished school in Boston, yeah. So 2013 is when we started that up.
3: So how was it like?
4: It was pretty fun. The band leader is pretty outrageous. He's an old friend, but it's pretty absurd. So that band would play, like, it would go from a Burt Bacharach cover to playing, like, Naked City-esque noise to genre hopping all over the place. So it's kind of a wild ride to play in that band. But overall fun, and I think the main thing that was great about being in the band and why I was playing in it for so long was that the community of people in the band was really amazing. Like, there were 10 or 12 other people, depending on when we're talking about, and everybody that came through that band was just a wonderful person to hang out with. It was just a great sort of family experience.
3: That's neat.
4: Yeah.
3: Well, that's about it for me. I'd like to thank our good old friend, the Pound 1000.
0: Oh, can I promote a gig really quick?
3: Yes, please. When is your next upcoming project?
0: Thank you so much. We are playing August 6th at Space Gallery for the Lola Bell EP release.
3: Yep. Make sure to tune in to that event. As always, I'd like to thank the engineers Steve Tregether, Morgan Tyndall, DRB the Patriarch. This has been Stephen Nibendesi, and this has been a WMPG live presentation.

0: you are tuned into Soulmates. This is this DJ Lowdown Dirty Shane sitting in for Ben tonight, and I'm joined by the man himself, Jake from next door.
1: You got to turn on the mic, man. Oh, yeah. Oh, yeah.
0: Okay.
1: Hey,
0: you're on the deuces.
1: Hey.
0: Yeah. So Ben was feeling a little under the weather, and Jake and I decided to raise our hands and say, "We got you, brother. We got you." And we're here.
1: He's our brother.
0: That's right. I'm sure that his feeling under the weather has nothing to do with the match this afternoon.
1: Oh, is there like a soccer game going on?
0: Yeah, yeah.
1: Oh.
0: So footy, if you will.
1: Oh, yeah, right. That's what the rest of the world calls it.
0: Yeah, I mean.
1: Savage Americans call it soccer.
0: Right, because we're better. But that's. Yeah. Yeah, so Jake and I are sitting in.
1: Easy.
0: Don't get me started.
1: I won't.
0: Good.
1: So what are we doing tonight, man?
0: So tonight we are doing breaks and samples. We're keeping it funky. We both independently just threw together some stuff. And we're going to be just rocking with you. I'm sure that we'll be talking a lot about our choices and about the hip-hop songs that use these breaks and these samples and maybe what drew us to these particular breaks. Of course, right here in the background, we've got maybe the most well-known break, the James Brown's Funky Drummer. Probably not the most sampled break of all time, but right up there.
1: Absolutely.
0: Probably one of the most, probably the most recognizable. I think that people probably recognize this one much more than like the Amen Brother break.
1: I was going to say, yeah, the Amen break is the one that's up there. That's been sampled a ton, but not necessarily in hip hop music, right? That's like more D&D.
0: Right. And
1: D&B, right? Not D&D.
0: And like stretched out, slowed down, sped up, where Funky Drummer typically is like pretty straight ahead. They don't usually adjust the tempo too much, but we digress. Hey, I want to let you know that you're listening to WMPG 90.9 FM Gorham in Portland, Southern Maine Community Radio from USM. 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You can see the Spinatron playlist, which I'm going to try to be updating so you can see what we're playing in the moment. And you can also go over to the archives and listen to this or any other WMPG show's last five episodes. So you could listen to the last five episodes of Soulmates. You could listen to the last five episodes of my show, The Beat Don't Stop, which comes up after Soulmates. You could listen to the last five episodes of Surface Noise, featuring my compatriot, Jake.
1: That's me, from next door.
0: From next door.
1: Across the way, even.
0: Across the way. You could if you want to check us live, The Governor's Groove is going to be playing tomorrow night at the Thirsty Pig, so some of us will be rocking ones and twos in person tomorrow night from 5 to 9 at the Thirsty Pig.
1: Live and direct.
0: Yeah. 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That's a lot for me to say, Jake, because when you're on at 10 o'clock at night, you don't have to read that many.
1: Yeah, that was a lot.
0: That's a lot.
1: You kind of went into a trance there.
0: Yeah, I mean, Soulmates, you know, very popular, so a lot of underwriters want to support Soulmates.
1: That's right, and that's a lot of pressure for us. We got some mighty big shoes to fill.
0: We do have very big shoes
1: to fill. So let's get filling those shoes.
0: All right, Jake, what have you got up for us first? Do you want to rock something first, and then we'll go back and forth a little bit?
1: Well, I got something cued, but I don't have anything hooked up to the board. So why don't you throw your selection on, and then we'll get to me. I've got one queued up, man. I promise. It's ready. It's in the proverbial crate. Well, I don't have any wax with me tonight, which is kind of different. I'm anti-wax. I got rid of all my wax. You know those little bowls that you see at like craft fairs? I have just a thousand of those in my apartment now.
0: The only wax you got left is in your ears. So
1: that's right. I still don't have the right adapter for this cable, so I'm going to have to go get down
0: wait,
1: on that.
0: Because I've got zero queued up as well. So because I was in here trying to, you know, do my business.
1: Man, I feel
0: well,
1: so bad for the listeners now, man. We could be talking about like the history of sampling in hip hop and like why all this stuff is important.
0: So,
1: but we're just,
0: so Jake, the history of sampling in hip hop. What do you know? What record collection sparked the sampling movement in hip hop?
1: Whose collection sparked the sampling movement?
0: The collection of songs, the compilation.
1: Oh, the Ultimate Breaks and Beats.
0: Yes.
1: Comps.
0: Yes, yes. Very instrumental. I mean, sampling technology
1: 100%.
0: Was in its infancy, but a lot of those guys didn't have those songs that DJs were playing. But when those came out, everybody had access to all of those. And, you know, between like 1986 and 1988, Herbie Love Bug Azor probably used every single song on every single Ultimate Breaks and Beats for,
1: absolutely,
0: you know, Salt and Pepper and Kid and Play, and the list goes on of all of, you know, those guys who were putting out those very sample heavy early hip hop records. But we digress.
1: We do digress.
0: So you got something for me?
1: No, I need my external hard drive. It's across the studio. Just play something, man. Just play something. So we should come back around to this, though, after you, like, well, before you kick out the jams. There's a really cool story behind the Ultimate Breaks and Beats comps. The guy that, like, bankrolled all of that. The history kind of behind it is interesting.
0: Okay.
1: Those were very much not above board comps. They were bootlegs.
0: No, bootlegs.
1: For sure, which is hip-hop to the core.
0: Exactly.
1: Hip-hop,
0: I mean, you can't,
1: to the core.
0: All right, so I got something here for us. I'm going to kick things off with a little Average White Band.
1: The funkiest band in Scotland.
0: That's right. In honor of Ben, his UK compatriots, this is Average White Band with Schoolboy Crush. See if you can name the hip-hop joint that sampled this tune.

0: You are tuned to Soulmates. Ben is a little under the weather, so I'm DJ Lowdown Dirty Shane.
1: And I am Jake from next door.
0: And we are sitting in with a very, very funky collection of breaks and samples brought to you this evening. Definitely in the Soulmates vein, but with a little hip-hop twist to it.
1: Most definitely.
0: So let me tell you what we played, and Jake and I will tell you a little bit about why we chose these. I kick things off with Average White Band, Schoolboy Crush. Any Eric B. and Rakim sample is always, like, key to me. Those songs really made me gravitate to a lot of these kind of breaks records. So Microphone Fiend, of course, with those crazy, like, bells, like sleigh bells or whatever it is they're shaking on there. Definitely dope.
1: Absolutely. And they're the funkiest Scottish band ever. Yeah. I have to put it down for my people.
0: That's right. I actually saw a clip recently of them on Soul Train.
1: They were amazing.
0: They were amazing. And Don Cornelius had no idea what to think about them. He was like, and now the Average White Band. Just like, you could tell, like, what the hell are these white boys doing on my show? But they were amazing. They're amazing live band.
1: Incredible players.
0: Yeah, yeah. So after that, you had some O.B. Wright for us. Tell us about that song.
1: That's right. So that is just, for my money, one of my favorite soul songs of all time, yeah. First and foremost. It's just absolutely beautiful. And O.B. Wright, we don't have time, unfortunately, to get into his story, but he's just got this amazing and awful, tragic story. It's the same old song and dance, you know what I mean? Yep. Struggle and pain creates great art.
0: Right.
1: And so he has tons and tons and tons of sampleable music, but this one particular song I have a connection to because it's sampled by by, I don't think it was RZA that did this beat, but do you remember the America is Dying Slowly benefit compilation?
0: Yeah. Yep.
1: So there's the Killer Priest song on that America.
0: Yep.
1: And that samples this song.
0: Okay.
1: Yeah. So I had first come to this through the back way, if you will. I got put onto these bootleg compilations called Shaolin Soul and picked up one of those, and the song was on it. And I was like, oh my God, this is incredible. And it put me down this whole path exploring O.B. Wright's music, blah, blah, blah, blah, blah.
0: Right.
1: But this music is all inextricably woven together.
0: Oh, sure. And I think, you know, it's really interesting for, like, hip hop cats like us who came to soul music because of the samples, you know?
1: Like, that's what I'm saying.
0: Right. Yes. Like, I didn't grow up necessarily listening to soul music.
1: Me neither.
0: But, outside of some Motown, like, I really dug Motown when I was a little kid. But, like real gritty soul music was not in my my vernacular as a kid. And, you know, these great hip-hop records turned me on to it. And there was a period in the late 90s where I stopped listening to hip-hop and was only listening to basically James Brown. I went 3 years, basically all I listened to was James Brown.
1: You're funky for life after that.
0: Yes, yes. So much, so many Maceo Parker riffs stuck in my head. after that, Edwin Starr, Easing In. So that's that sample is, for me, most closely tied to Tone Loc. From his song Loked After Dark on the album Loked After Dark, a delicious vinyl. Matt Dyke and Mike Ross production, Dust Brothers, like those guys, like, found the funkiest samples and was throwing those on, like, records that people really slept on because of the commercial hits. So but Tone Loc's Loked After Dark, I was telling Jake, like, that album has some of the best sampling of the late 80s. So if you've never listened to Loked After Dark, definitely do it.
1: Okay, I get it.
0: Listen to it. Yes. you have my permission to skip Wild Thing and Funky Cold Medina.
1: I don't need to.
0: You don't need to?
1: You're party starters.
0: As party starters. I might have listened to those way too many times in 1989. Just saying. After that, Galt McDermott.
1: Like, Ripped Open by Metal Explosions. It's one of my favorite song titles ever.
0: Yes. And actually, I've heard you play this on Surface Noise, so...
1: Yep. So Galt McDermott is this kind of David Axelrod type cat. He was a arranger, composer, conductor, just a music dude through and through. And his stuff doesn't resonate with me as much as Axelrod. I think Axelrod taps into something a little bit. It just, I vibe with that just different, I guess. But when McDermott hits, he's on, and it's like that. So it's just this super funky, I mean, that whole song, it almost turns into like this carnival type thing.
0: Yeah.
1: It feels like it's going to go off the rails at some points, but then you get back to just that super dirty bass line and those horns.
0: Yep.
1: It's like, right, you're in this super greasy dive bar.
0: Yeah.
1: Like shooting pool, listening to that or something. Yeah, I don't know. It's very vibe music.
0: Yeah,
1: you know what
0: I'm saying? Definitely.
1: So sampled by your favorite hip hop group ever, The Artifacts. The Artifacts representing Dirty Jurors.
0: That's right. The one song of theirs that I.
1: Yep. Come on with the get down.
0: yes. Thanks, Jake.
1: And this one.
0: This, what we're
1: listening to right now.
0: Right. Nautilus by
1: Another
0: Bob
1: one of
0: James.
1: These samples.
0: Yes, these samples. And we wrapped up with Ripple. I don't know what it is, but it sure is funky. And that song actually to me is so like I when I kind of found this song like a year or so ago, I was like, okay, I got it made by Special Ed. And the chorus is from Rolling with Kid and Play, which is like one of my earliest like hip hop like obsessions. So that, you know, that double when you can find a song like that has multiple samples.
1: No doubt.
0: You know, not just like, oh yeah, they looped the beat, or oh yeah, they've got this horn stab, but you know, a vocal sample and a beat and a crazy bass line. That's like, you know, sampling Digger's Gold.
1: Mm.
0: Digger's Gold. So all right. Before we get back to the music, I do want to let you know that I have some tickets to give away. I have a pair of tickets for Portland House of Music show this coming Monday, July 20th at 8 p.m. to see King Garbage. So King Garbage has a contemporary take on American soul. This Grammy award-winning band has quietly impacted pop, R&B, and hip-hop with production credits from everyone from The Weeknd to SZA to Ellie Goulding and Billy Porter. In 2021, KG wrote Sing for John Batiste. We Are. Gathered 8 Grammy Award nominations and took home an award for Album of the Year. So, if you want to call me at 207-780-4909 for a pair of tickets to see King Garbage on their summer tour this coming Monday at the Portland House of Music, give me a call, 207-780-4909. And I'm going to let the rest of Nautilus play. You got to love some Bob James.

0: Oh, yeah. We're back.
1: We never left.
0: You're listening to WMPG 90.9 FM, Gorham, Portland, Southern Maine Community Radio from USM. This is Soulmates, and your regularly scheduled host is home nursing an illness. So Jake from next door and I are here. I'm DJ Lowdown Dirty Shane. I host a little show that comes on after Soulmate called The Beat Don't Stop. And my partner here, Jake from next door, has a little show on Saturday mornings called Surface Noise. So it's always fun to be on other people's shows.
1: Absolutely.
0: Yeah, you get a chance to like play a little something different.
1: I love subbing your show, man. And thank you again for the opportunities to do that because it allows me to play stuff I cannot play at 6:30 in the morning.
0: Yeah, that is very true. You can take a lot of liberties after 10 p.m.
1: As long as it's not Uncle Luke. You're good.
0: That's right. I could. You're
1: maybe too short.
0: But yeah, you're an M or F-er, but you can't F my M.
1: True indeed. True Words indeed. Of wisdom. Write that We're, down, man.
0: Yes. No truer thing has ever been said. So Jake and I have been playing some famous and maybe not so famous samples and breaks from hip-hop songs that come from classic soul albums. King things off with the legend, Bob James. Jake and I were talking about just how like crazy of a musician Bob James is, and how like, you know, such crazy compositions, but also like some of the like the funkiest samples, great drum breaks, great bass lines, just a real virtuoso. Which, you know, some of these songs that these breaks come from are not, you know, the virtuosic masterpieces that Bob James puts out. So, you know, when you get a chance to hear some like really, really like genius jazz players have some of those funky breaks, it's like extra. It's extra.
1: Yes. Chef's kiss.
0: Chef's kiss. yeah. And then you had a Dorothy Ashby tune, which tell me about that. That was...
1: So Dorothy Ashby, jazz harpist, has some incredible records on Cadet.
0: Okay. Yeah.
1: Sure. Ben can tell you all about those. Yeah. Man, they were well sought after by beatheads in the early 90s. So I think there's two or three. That is from, I think, the Rubaiyat of Dorothy Ashby. And it is notable because it's only the beginning, the percussion sounds on the very, very beginning are the intro to a song on Pete Rock and CL Smooth's debut.
0: Yes, Mecca and the Soul Brother.
1: That's right, called For Pete's Sake. And it's just like the first, 30 seconds maybe of them ciphering at the beginning?
0: Yeah.
1: And that's it. That's the only time you hear the sample in the whole song.
0: Right.
1: And we checked that had that song including hip hop like vocal samples, like rapper vocal samples, biz and whatever. Yeah. It's like 14 samples on that song. It's crazy.
0: Yeah. It's Pete loved his biz samples, but he would like definitely he dug deep. Like,
1: and it's not just that, man. Have you seen the video of him pulling out the floppy disk that has New York State of Mind on it?
0: Yeah.
1: Or no, not New York State of Mind. It's The World Is Yours.
0: The World Is Yours. Yeah.
1: Yeah. Because New York State of Mind is premiere, but he just pulls out this floppy disk and starts playing through all of the different samples and stuff and how he chopped it up. And you have to have almost that many samples, or you have the freedom to have that many samples because you're only pulling, what is it, not like 5 seconds of sample time or something like that. It's very little that you can have on that machine, SP-1200.
0: Yeah.
1: So it speaks more to just sort of like the amazing collage work that he was doing, him and Prince Paul and all those guys who were creating this super sample heavy music in the early 90s.
0: It's kind of a tragedy that we aren't able to hear that kind of stuff being made anymore just because of all the
1: true indeed.
0: I want artists to get paid, but not at the expense of other artists.
1: Yeah, no doubt.
0: So after that we had Sly and the Family Stone Trip to Your Heart off one of the very early Sly albums, A Whole New Thing. Actually, the first Sly album, A Whole New Thing from 1967. Of course, the sample from Mama Said Knock You Out. The song's called The Trip to Your Heart. After that, some Dennis Coffey.
1: Black Belt Jones.
0: Yes.
1: Sampled on the original, not the remix version of Jingling Baby.
0: Yeah.
1: My favorite LL album, Walking with a Panther.
0: Walking with a Panther.
1: To me, that is, I don't know, LL has gone through so many different phases.
0: I know.
1: Right, in his career. And that is like my favorite era of LL when he was rapping about drinking champagne out of stripper heels and stuff like that.
0: Tina's
1: like,
0: got a big old butt. Yeah.
1: It's just great party music, that classic 80s Def Jam producer stable.
0: Yeah.
1: It's a great record.
0: It is.
1: In all seriousness.
0: It is. It's
1: which is nothing like your favorite, which is Mama Said Knock You Out.
0: Yeah,
1: is
0: Mama Said Knock
1: right.
0: You Out. Yeah.
1: Which is entirely produced by Marley.
0: Right.
1: Right?
0: Yeah. Yep. And
1: anyway, but I digress.
0: A much different vibe. Yeah.
1: Totally.
0: Much different vibe.
1: Absolutely.
0: After that, The Soul Searchers with Ashley's Roach Clip.
1: Mm.
0: The great Eric B. and Rakim Paid in Full sample of that great drum break. Just like, that's like, I would imagine, like, if I was a hip hop producer in 1987, 86, 87, and I was like, oh, I have this machine that I can put a funky beat into. Like that might be what I would start with.
1: Absolutely.
0: Because it's such a clean sample, you know, like break, just like, yes, I can just grab that and just
1: do what I need to do with it.
0: Exactly.
1: Foundational.
0: Yeah. And you know, Eric B. and Rakim, for the hip hop heads, probably the most recognizable, but you know, PM Dawn used it.
1: Yep.
0: Milli Vanilli used it.
1: Yes, absolutely. it's foundational.
0: It's foundational.
1: I don't know why you're laughing, man. I mean, who's to say that PM Dawn doesn't have as much validity in the world of hip hop as Eric B. and Rakim?
0: Me. I get to say that.
1: Leave Prince B alone, man. Don't speak ill of the dearly departed.
0: Yeah, that's right. I would be like Karis One and toss him off the stage.
1: Did him dirty, man.
0: No, he did the right thing. Do the right thing. And wrap things up with the Honey Drippers, Impeach the President.
1: Again, another undeniable breakbeat.
0: Yes. And, for me, my introduction to that was actually Jazzy Jeff and the Fresh Prince.
1: Of course.
0: As we go, just one of, like, the great songs on their debut. He's DJ I'm the Rapper. But also the Jungle Brothers, Bragging and Boastin', which is probably the best song off their debut album, I think.
1: Sure. Yeah, there's definitely a case to be made for that.
0: Yeah, there's so many good songs on that album, but like,
1: oh yeah,
0: it's my favorite. It might not be the best, but it's my favorite. And here in the background, you got some Eric Gale, Ginseng Woman.
1: That's right.
0: That's so funky. Funky stuff.
1: Yes, so sampled by, and this is taking it a little bit out of that whole golden era type stuff.
0: That's okay.
1: Kiss FM, Red Alert, you know, whatever. So, if you pitch down the very beginning of that track, it becomes the bass line for a tune by Jedi Mind Tricks called Speech Cobras. And so that's just not something I listen to much today, necessarily.
0: Yeah.
1: Jedi Mind Tricks energy doesn't necessarily match mine in 2026. It's a little too... I'm not as angry as I was when I was a teenager. But that song, in particular, Speech Cobras, which features Mr. Lift, Cat Out of Boston, is just this incredible beat, which is super hard, but also has this very strange and dreamy... We were talking about that with...
0: Bob James.
1: That's right.
0: With Nautilus,
1: That's right. So, anywho.
0: Yeah.
1: Right. We are truly set adrift on memory bliss right now.
0: Yeah. Which is what's so great about doing these shows where you have just a couple DJs just riffing about the music. It's get to play stuff we like and get to
1: talk
0: about it. Yeah.
1: Hell yeah.
0: All right.
1: I can't wait to swear at 10 o'clock.
0: Okay. Well, we're almost there, Jake. We're almost there. I got 20 more minutes before we make the switch over to hip hop with the beat Don't Stop. Interestingly enough, I had in the book that told me what promo to play, which happens to be for the beat Don't Stop.
1: No way.

0: Well, you've been rocking with Jake and I right here on the Beat. Don't stop. Just had someone call in wanting to hear the weather report. So tonight, clear, lows and lower 60s, west winds around 10 miles per hour, with gusts up to 20 miles per hour this evening, becoming light and variable. Tomorrow, Thursday, sunny in the morning, then partly sunny with a chance of showers, with isolated thunderstorms in the afternoon, patchy smoke in the afternoon, highs in the mid-80s, west winds 10 to 15 miles per hour, with gusts up to 30 miles per hour, chance of rain 40%. Tomorrow night, mostly clear, chance of showers in the evening, lows in the upper 50s, chance of rain 20%. And Friday, sunny, highs in the upper 70s for a freaky Friday. So, gonna have nice weather for our jam at Novari Res for Freaky Friday. All right. Jake, you got something up next for us?
1: Yes, I do.
0: All right.
1: This one goes out to Teddy Riley.

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1: Just in case the person who called, which I think they did, by the way, Shane, actually wanted to hear Weather Report, the band.
0: Oh, not my actual not Weather my Report, forecast.
1: But we did give the people important information on that.
0: That's right. I haven't read the weather, I think, in like 10 years.
1: I think I talked about the moon phases once on my show, but that's it. I don't talk about the weather.
0: Yeah, no one wants us to read the weather outside of like drive time.
1: No, man. Yeah. Besides, what's important is what's happening here, exactly. Not out there.
0: Exactly. So let's tell the folks about what they heard in that last set. And honestly, I don't think I captured all of what we played. No way, I might have.
1: We played a couple long songs.
0: Yeah.
1: We did.
0: Eric Gale, Ginseng Woman was kind of what we played over the break. And then I threw on The Emotions with Blind Alley. Of course, that great... Big Daddy Kane, Ain't No Half Step, and
1: again, undeniable, instantly recognizable,
0: exactly. And then some Lafayette Afro Rock Band.
1: That's right,
0: Darkest Light. Yeah,
1: like I said, man. Shouts to Teddy Riley.
0: Yeah, man, Rump Shaker. That's very cool. And we were talking about the Lafayette Afro Rock Band, that their album Malik is just like got some like crazy. Crazy breaks on it, like that's how I discovered that band, is just like listening to like I think probably on YouTube I just typed in like breaks and just like listened to all the songs that people have you know tagged as a break. Very funky stuff, very like kind of like the Bob James stuff, like very atmospheric, very like,
1: well, it starts out that way too. There's like this, all this reverb on those horns. It sounds like you're in this cavernous like darkness, right? And this light starts coming in. I guess I don't know, maybe that's why they call it that. But it starts becoming like more layered and textured, and there's more happening, and then like fuzzed out guitar comes in, but it keeps the same tempo and sort of it's just a rad song, man. It's a really great tune.
0: And, as I mentioned, Weather Report here in the background, Orange Lady, a Miles Davis tune that they covered.
1: That's right. And this is funny to me, sampled by the Beat Miners on two separate songs.
0: Really?
1: So, yeah. So one was off Smith & Wesson's first record, so the track Shinin'.
0: Yeah.
1: And then the other one is the Drop remix. Farside.
0: Farside.
1: So they remixed that, turned that nice kind of chill Jay Dilla beat into something completely different, super rad. Actually, we should play it on Beat Don't Stop.
0: All right.
1: One of my favorite remixes.
0: Yeah.
1: It's just funny to me that they use, I can tell the element they used, and it's funny that they were just like, oh, this worked so well last time, we're just going to use like some textures from this record and slap it on another beat.
0: I mean, it's...
1: But they're the Beat Miners, man. They can do whatever they want.
0: And you know, there are producers who've been doing that for years, since the beginning of samples. Like,
1: right. Like Marley didn't use the same breaks over.
0: Right. Like, how many Public Enemy songs is Funky Drummer, like, the beat
1: for? All of them.
0: Right. But there's, like, 15 other samples on each one of those songs.
1: Right.
0: So,
1: I'm going to
0: pick out a good song that Public Enemy sampled. And I was... like listening to songs, and I'm like, okay, there's like, oh, there's a sample, like 5 seconds, and then that's the only time you heard it on the whole Public Enemy song.
1: You could do a whole Bomb Squad show and probably come up with some really interesting playlist material.
0: Yeah,
1: for sure, because they were sampling anything and everything to create those amazing records.
0: Yeah, they had a whole warehouse full of records.
1: The Bomb Squad did?
0: The Bomb Squad.
1: And that's
0: did.
1: No exaggeration.
0: No, they moved all the stuff out of their basement, out of Eric Sadler's basement, and had like this warehouse where they kept all their records, and they had a studio there, and
1: it's amazing.
0: Yeah, and Chuck D cataloged all the records by hand, handwritten catalog in a notebook. So that you could look in this like notebook to figure out like where is the Honey Drippers album. It's like, oh, Chuck's like, oh yeah, it's on this shelf in the back of the room,
1: on the third floor.
0: That's amazing. It's really crazy. Yeah. All right. So it is. It's officially time for the Beat Don't Stop. So we'll be back in a few minutes to kick off the hip hop section of tonight.

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0: Low, down, dirty.
1: S-H-A-N-E, yes, it's me.
2: A proposition like this, we need a guy with

0: All right. We're back. This is the Beat Don't Stop. I'm DJ Lowdown Dirty Shane. I'm joined tonight by Jake from Next Door.
1: Hello.
0: Thanks for hanging out, man.
1: Thanks for having me.
0: Yeah, so now we're switching over to the classic hip hop, and Jake and I are going to be playing kind of whatever.
1: We'll see.
0: I prepared for Soulmates. I did not really prepare for my show, so but that's okay. We'll make it happen. We'll make it work. All right, so we'll see. What business do I have? What's in the book? I'll have a ticket, another ticket giveaway in a little bit. My favorite thing ever.
1: You got your first giveaway.
0: Yeah, in 10 years. Well, I think so. I don't know. I can't remember ever giving away tickets. I remember saying that I had tickets, but no one ever taking me up on it.
1: No one ever takes me up on tickets. Either.
0: Yeah. I don't think the kind of people who listen to the radio at 6 a.m. or at 10 p.m. are usually in a state where they're going to be calling in to get tickets.
1: Maybe not. I don't know. Some people call in and sound like bright-eyed and bushy-tailed.
0: Yeah?
1: Yeah.
0: Not a 10.
1: No. You're going to bed. I don't know. Maybe your day is starting.
0: Maybe you're a few beverages into the evening, which is how folks often sound when they call, which is cool because this is party music. And I, you know, it's what that's all about.
1: That's right.
0: All right.
1: If your inhibitions are lowered, call us tonight.
0: If you are chemically enhanced, give us a call. The number here in the studio is 207-780-4909.
1: Enhanced is a way to put it.
0: Yeah. All right, Jake and I are just going to be kind of just playing whatever. Do you got something queued up, Jake?
1: I do, man. I'm ready when you are.
0: Good, because I'm not ready. So Jake's going to play us some music.

0: Hey, I've... All right.
1: Wrong headphones.
0: All right, party people. I'm a little discombobulated here, but I want to let you know that I have a pair of tickets to give away for Eli Escobar with Ben Spalding at Space on July 25th. The beloved fixture of the NYC nightlife scene, DJ Eli Escobar makes his main debut alongside local party mainstay Ben Spalding with lighting and atmosphere from Summer People. Come dance to this quintessential New York City DJ until 2 a.m. at Space. That's Saturday, July 25th, doors at 9 p.m. at Space Gallery. So the first person to give me a call at 207-780-4909. That's 207-780-4909 gets two tickets to see Eli Escobar with Ben Spalding Saturday the 25th at 9 p.m.

0: I'm having technical difficulties. My controller has got a mind of its own tonight, so. But that's live radio for you.
1: That's right. And you won't get it anywhere else here in Maine, baby. Not like this.
0: Not like this. Thank goodness. No.
1: Yeah, it's kind of somewhat of an experimental set tonight.
0: Yeah.
1: All the, just, you know, glitchy.
0: Glitchy. Kind of, yeah. My blend's just like having a mind of their own. So
1: this is excellent. Yeah, in all seriousness.
0: Yeah. This is kind of like whenever I'm at home and I'm really bored. This is what I do. I just sit down at my controller and I just like listen to songs and be like, could I match this beat with this song? And does this, yeah. So it's like crazy up in the lab, kind of like
1: mad scientist. Mad scientist vibrations.
0: Yeah.
1: Love it.
0: Yeah. Yeah. I think that's how I envision the cover of the next Beat Don't Stop mixtape is like me, like Biz Markie on the cover of the Biz Never Sleeps, like with the, yes, the evil
1: one
0: scientist.
1: Of my favorite album covers
0: yes,
1: of all time.
0: Yes, yes, that's a great album. And unfortunately, like De La Soul's catalog used to be, like you can't find Biz's albums on streaming. They're out of print. Yeah.
1: Oh.
0: Biz's Baddest Beats, like the greatest hits compilation, you can find that.
1: Yep.
0: But like it's very difficult to find. Like I grabbed a couple of his early albums on Discogs on CD because they want like $100 for a copy on vinyl.
1: That sucks, man. Because those are like that it's so prohibitive.
0: Yeah.
1: To get a copy of those two records because yeah. That's mandatory listening,
0: yeah, exactly.
1: I think, for anybody getting into hip-hop.
0: Sure, yeah.
1: The Biz like, Never Sleeps yeah. and, what is it, Going Off.
0: Yeah, Going
1: right?
0: Off,
1: They're,
0: yeah.
1: It's incredible.
0: Yeah, it's unfortunate that a lot of those albums, because of sampling, just are not readily available.
1: Not viable.
0: Yeah.
1: And anyway, this is a whole other conversation probably, but I don't even know, like, who owns Cold Chillin'? Is it like EMI or something like that? No one's paying to keep the samples like cleared on those records.
0: Yeah, yeah. Well, it's as
1: or they never were in the first
0: right,
1: place.
0: Yeah, as Biz's later album, All Samples Cleared,
1: yes.
0: notoriously referenced. So, Jake, you kicked us off with Kool G Rap.
1: Yeah, man. Ill Street Blues.
0: That piano sample is just that loop is
1: yeah. Get
0: so
1: out my life, woman.
0: Get out my life, woman. Yep, yeah.
1: And shouts to Ben. Feel Better Ben.
0: Yeah.
1: He hooked me up with the record that's sampled on. It's great. It's all funky jazz piano type stuff.
0: Nice, nice, nice.
1: It's great, yeah.
0: And then Lost Boys.
1: Yeah, switch. Look, a little bit of a switch, keeping it in New York. But I don't know, man. I just felt like the right tune to play. I hadn't heard that song in a lot of years.
0: Yeah,
1: and
0: yeah.
1: I feel like it still holds up for me.
0: Oh, yeah.
1: That's a good 90s party track.
0: Yeah, yeah. Lost Boys always had some cool stuff. I told Jake that I love Renee. Like, I play Renee every once in a while on this show. So even though it's like a little bit later than what I usually play, I feel like the Lost Boys like had definitely like were very true to kind of golden era hip hop, even though that they
1: oh,
0: were
1: absolutely.
0: Like, yeah, pushing the boundaries a little bit too.
1: Wasn't that Renee was like their Jane Stop This Crazy Thing
0: yeah.
1: track,
0: yep.
1: right?
0: Yeah, yeah, yeah. Yep.
1: Yeah, that first record's good. Lifestyle of the Poor and Dangerous.
0: Yes. And then I had one of my blends that is Eric Van Rakim's The R with a beat that many rappers have rhymed over. That's from Biz Markie. I forget the name of the track that the beat's from. So, but it was the lyrics are from The R, Eric Van Rakim. Follow that up with some Mobb Deep, Cradle to the Grave.
1: That's right.
0: Yeah.
1: Probably my favorite track off that record.
0: The infamous. Mm. Yeah. Yeah. Yeah. I mean, Shook Ones is the one that, part two is the one that always gets like.
1: Always.
0: Yeah. Played. And that's a classic. But yeah, there are some definitely some other bangers on that album. Just like when you hear them, you're like, oh yeah, this is like, this is great.
1: I feel like that album. Individual songs are great, but I feel like that album rewards a front-to-back listen because it's not that it's a story or a narrative more than it's just these two guys talking about their experiences growing up in New York in the late 80s and early 90s.
0: Yeah.
1: And it's just incredibly atmospheric. It's an amazing record. I feel like it kind of puts me at a loss for words, and that feels almost like melodramatic to say.
0: No, but it's
1: amazing. And I would say anybody who loves hip hop and has never listened to that record before, it's the right time of night right now.
0: Yeah.
1: And it's nice and warm. I would say go out and put your headphones in and just play that album front to back, walking in the dark.
0: Yeah. Well,
1: that's the vibe.
0: It is definitely from that era where making a great album, front to back album, was important. You know, like Midnight Marauders and 36 Chambers and, you know, Illmatic. You know, there was that period in like 92 to 96 where like there were a lot of great hip hop albums that came out that really coherent, you know, well produced front to back, you know, not a ton of like silly skits, but, you know, a whole vibe that would run through the album that would necessitate a front to back listen versus like a singles driven album. Like you would get in the early golden era, you would get like three singles and then some filler.
1: Right.
0: So.
1: And we were talking about one of those albums earlier, Mecca and the Soul Brother.
0: Yeah.
1: Which, now that I think about it, and we were talking about the samples and how that all breaks down, that really feels just like hanging out in Pete Rock's basement.
0: Yeah. Yep.
1: Because the skits on that are them like ciphering at the beginning of songs.
0: Yeah, absolutely. Yeah.
1: And that brings us right back around to this song.
0: Yeah.
1: Another great blend.
0: Yeah, yeah. Check the Rhyme over Special Eds I Got It Made. Yeah. So I got a couple promos that I got to play, and then we'll come back with some music.
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0: Oh, yeah. Hey, thanks for staying up to get down and ending your hump day the right way with Jake and I right here on The Beat Don't Stop. We're just like ping-ponging, rocking it like we did on Soulmates. And Jake is bringing some fire, like some stuff that,
1: so
0: like...
1: So are you, man.
0: Yeah, it's we're having a lot of fun. You know, I definitely appreciate having someone else here in the studio to talk about this stuff, because sometimes it's just I want to talk about this, but I know that not everyone wants to hear me ramble on for 20 minutes about, you know, whether or not I think Raekwon sounds better over RZA beats or someone else's beats, which is what I was just talking about before we got on. So I appreciate that. That's a lot of fun and not as boring for the listener. So we just played a ton of stuff. I don't even know where to get started. I think we played OC's Time's Up. I did my my remix of the Symphony. Gangstar, Now You're Mine, which is with that crazy Salt Peanuts sample. Like, that's like,
2: yeah,
0: that's like the like most kind of corny old timey jazz tune. That premiere just like, man, just
2: turns into something completely different.
0: Yeah,
2: it's awesome.
0: And then another blend for me of Nas's Represent, and wrap things up with Raekwon, Kids That's Rich.
2: That's right,
0: the Vatican Mixtape Volume 1.
2: That's right.
0: Yeah,
2: there is such a wealth of like mixtape only Raekwon material that came out between like 2006 and really like kind of up through 2011 or 2012, really between 06 and 2009 when he released Only Built for Cuban Links 2.
0: Yeah,
2: he went on this just like incredible run. Like, it was one of those things that, you know, Only Built for Cuban Links 2, it becomes sort of this like mythical album that was probably never going to come out. It's like Dre's Detox, right? You're never going to see that record.
0: Right.
2: And then he's just started going on this unbelievable run of guest appearances and putting out all these mixtapes and just showing that, like, not only does he still have it after 15 years or whatever in the game, he was better than ever.
0: Oh, prolific. Like, like, he is, you know, there aren't many guys from the 90s who are continuing to like put out stuff at a really high level where you're just like, yeah, like this is as good as the stuff you were putting out in the 90s. Like, Ray is definitely one of those guys. I think Redman is still there. Who else?
2: Underrated, actually, which is kind of funny to say because he's so in the zeitgeist. Like Redman is somebody that, like, your aunt might know who Method Man and Redman are, right? The same way she knows who Snoop Dogg is,
0: right?
2: Maybe a little less of a chance, but I digress. I feel like he's more thought of as like a cultural presence as opposed to just solely an MC.
0: Yeah.
2: When you strip away all that other bullshit and you just look at the music that he's made, he stands toe to toe with the greats. He's one of the greats.
0: He is one of the greats. Like, I think that he is as a lyricist, like, songs aside, As a lyricist, as like a fan of rappers who are lyricists, like, he's like right up there with like a Rakim or a KRS-One or, you know, a Chuck D for me, because I've never heard anything that come out of his mouth that I was like, what? Like, that's so whack. Like, not always the best taste in beats, in my opinion, but like lyrically, like, the dude always has it.
2: And that's twice as impressive when you consider that he made his second album entirely under the influence of LSD.
0: Which is your favorite album, right?
2: It is my favorite Redman album. I'll play a cut off it in a minute here.
0: Right.
2: But yeah, it's just always, it's funny to me because he always is thought of as like, you know, it's like Cypress Hill, right?
0: Yeah,
2: and
0: yeah.
2: Method Man and Redman, right? They're pro-cannabis and there's always, that's his vibe, right?
0: Right.
2: Smoking weed.
0: Yeah.
2: so to read, and I have been a Redman fan forever. Yeah. So to read wherever I read it first that that album was made under the influence of psychedelics, it kind of put things into a different perspective. And it's like, that album's kind of like dark, and it's like, maybe he took the brown acid, man, because that, that album goes to some strange places.
0: Yeah, and that's like the probably the one like Redman project that I'm not like a fan of.
2: Oh, he won't perform that stuff live.
0: Really?
2: Like he just and it's not like a dramatic thing. He just said in interviews, I think that like that's a part of my life that I'm just kind of okay keeping in a box. I don't probably wasn't in the best headspace making all of that music.
0: Yeah, probably not. But what the album is like my Redman album.
2: Right, that, which is incredible.
0: And that album is like, like the Eric Sermon production and the lyrics and just like clever off the wall stuff. And
2: well, even like the obvious one, right? How to Roll a Blunt.
0: Yeah.
2: That is a really rad concept song. Sure, the concept's pretty lowbrow.
0: Right.
2: But he's endlessly entertaining and he makes that sound so entertaining. The things that he says.
0: Yeah.
2: Don't drown it with your spit. Shit. Yeah.
0: and back in the day, like freestyles for days. Like
2: totally.
0: He would go on to all the hip hop mix shows and drop freestyles. He'd be on UMTV Raps dropping a freestyle. You know, he just like the dude is a rapper's rapper. He just like
2: absolutely.
0: Yeah, he's all in on it.
2: And he's an actor because How High is one of the probably greatest cinematic achievements of the latter half of the 20th century.
0: Yeah, okay. And on that note, WMPG is on the air thanks to support from the Portland Food Co-op, Portland's only 100% community-owned and democratically governed grocery store. The Portland Food Co-op features products from over 200 local Maine farmers and producers, along with a wide assortment of grocery staples. Open to the public 8 a.m. to 9 p.m. every day and located at 290 Congress Street in Portland. More information at portlandfood.coop. That's portlandfood.coop.
2: And WMPG is also on the air thanks to generosity of our listeners and underwriting support from the West End News, the weekly source of local independent news coverage for in-town Portland. 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That is the West End News, all one word. Once again, thewestendnews.com.
0: All right. And let's see, one more thing for us here.
1: 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We are controlling transmission. 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Good evening, boils and ghouls. I'm Ryan Von Goolsworth, host of Mutants of the East, where you'll hear everything from indie, punk, metal, surf, garage rock, synth, folk, ambient, and experimental, all ranging from the 1960s and on into present day, all from the state of Maine. 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Mutants of the East, macabre oddities from the state of Maine.
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I'm Ryan Von Goolsworth, host of Mutants of the East, where you'll hear everything from indie, punk, metal, surf, garage rock, synth, folk, ambient, and experimental, all ranging from the 1960s and on into present day, all from the state of Maine. 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Mutants of the East, macabre oddities from the state of Maine.

0: All right. Hey, Jake, thanks for coming in and hanging out with me. It's been a lot of fun.
1: Thank you, man. I've had a blast as well. Three hours.
0: 3 hours. That's a lot.
1: To be locked in the studio with me, that is a lot.
0: Or I could say the same for you, being locked in here with me and my very opinionated stance on
1: yes.
0: music.
1: Yeah, and what a gift, what a treasure it is.
0: You know, I figured out a long time ago that it's much more fun to have opinions about stuff. Especially, like, very strongly held opinions.
1: Totally. I mean, you did sort of surprise me with the whole Rakim, or not Rakim, I'm sorry, Raekwon doesn't sound as good over RZA beats as he does over others. Because I'm like, man, there are some people that would, the hackles on the back of their neck.
0: Yeah.

0: So yeah, so if you go to Spinatron, you can see what I played, see Jake's selections. And Ryan's here, Mutants of the East coming up very soon. And check me and some of the other Governors of Groove out tomorrow at the Thirsty Pig. I'll be kicking things off at 5. I'm playing a whole set of non-hip-hop stuff, so which is different for me. So, like,
1: you may be busting out George Jones.
0: Slim Whitman. No, it's not. I've got a bunch of like early '80s funk, which awesome. So a lot of that kind
1: like
0: of stuff. Yes,
1: excellent.
0: This kind of vibe. So. Come see us over at the Thirsty Pig. We're there every third Thursday, and it'll be me and DJ Comrade and Mr. Dana and maybe somebody else, because Ben from Soulmates is probably not going to be able to make it because he was under the weather, and that's why Jake and I did Soulmates, and that's my story, and I'm sticking to it. So I will catch you all next week. Peace.

0: Good evening, boils and ghouls. You're listening to Mutants of the East, and I am your host, Ryan Von Goolsworth. Hope all of you are having a good night tonight. It is, a good night, I guess. I'm trying to think of, I guess it was hot. It's supposed to be hot. I think it was hot. I don't know. I feel like there have been hotter days, recently. They said it was gonna be a hot day, but I guess it wasn't really all that much. But yeah, you know, that's it. You know, that's really all I have to add to this, tonight's show, you know. So what are we gonna do? Oh, hey, if this is your first time listening to the show, everything you hear on this program is from the state of Maine. And that's right, I play stuff from the 1960s, 70s, 80s, 90s, 2000s, all the way up until the 2020s, which is currently the presently decade we are living in right now. And for all you returning listeners, thank you! Thank you for tuning in. You know the drill. I play music. You listen. And then I, you know, jabber. Jabber, jabber. Next week, I will not be here. Surprisingly, my birthday falls on a Wednesday. And my wife and I are going out of state for my birthday. I will be turning 43 years old. I know what you're thinking. I thought you were 80. No, I'm 40, going to be 43. For all you math nerds out there, come up with the decimal. Is it like 43.97? Is that how old I am? Or no, 42, sorry. 42.97654. So yeah, so you will not hear me next week because I will be elsewhere. But I will be doing a birthday show for Off the Rails, so tune in next week at 7 o'clock. I'm actually hosting the show for Off the Rails right before the almighty Phantom Phase comes on Locomotives at 7:30. So I'm the lead-in to that. Phantom Phase, of course, is you got Wayne Werewolf on vocals, who was in Werewolves on Wheels. He was in Motor Creeps, Double Dinosaur, Eyeball. He was in Death Race 2000. He was in High Father. Lots of bands. You got Crying Caleb Aaron is also in that band. You know him from Crying Caleb. Tarantula Brothers and Mink Wild and Down to Kill. Big Meat Hammer, he just did a Big Meat Hammer reunion where he was on vocals, you know, that was great. And then there's, who else is in that band? B Divine, who was in a band that I love, they have a song called Dinosaur Bones, that's why I said Double Dinosaur. The band is Arcane Lore, formerly Lead Stiletto. B's on drums, and then we got Dustin Freeman on bass, they will be in the studio next Wednesday. So yeah, all this to say, I won't be in, for Mutants of the East, but I will be in for Off the Rails. And I will be playing all, you know, just, songs that mean something to me. It's gonna be celebratory sort of shit, so it's gonna be very, ego-driven, I guess, you know, very, I mean, it's my birthday, you know, so I get to do what I want. Tonight, we are going to, play some songs. But before I do that, I'm going to play a promo. because that is what is on the to-do list. So I will play this promo and then I'll go right into the music. Okay, all right, here we go. Here's a promo and then you can hear music.
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0: Oh, hello. You're listening to Mutants of the East on WMPG. I am Ryan Vaughn Goolsworth here to tell you about all the songs that you just heard. If you're just tuning in right now, everything you heard in that block of songs is from the state of Maine. Like that one song that just played right there from Am I Right? Portland Band. That track was called Four Legs, Six Rabbits, and that was from the 2024 album Two Songs. And then before that, we heard Jedediah Parrish with Mosquito Blues from the 2007 album Bloodsucker Blues. And then before that, we heard Arborea with Alligator, which was from the 2009 album House of Sticks. And then we heard Fly by the Tremolos, which is a 1962 single backed with Jaguar. And then before that, we heard the Stephen Kings with Boot Stompin' Blues, which is a single from 2023. And then before that was If and It with Cicada Sunset from the 2010 album Buffalo Heart. And then we heard before that Big Blood with Serpent Skies, a 10-minute track from the 2019 album Deep Maine. And then before that we heard Kiwia with Dunes from the 2025 album Electric Surf. And then, before that we heard, a band, that I always have trouble, pronouncing their song titles because they're always in French. So what I'm going to do is, I'm going to have, Robot Martha tell you the name of the song by this band called Foray Endormi. That's the only part that I'm able to say in French. It's the is the band name, but this is the song title.
1: Une étincelle que je veux avaler.
0: All right, okay, and that was from the album from 2019. The album is called
1: Quercus Alba.
0: There you go. And then top of the block, as always. wait, not as always, because that implies that I always play this at the top of the song, top of the block of songs, which I do not do. But top of the block was Matt LaJoy with a track called Black Fly Ramble, and that was from a 2011 song, 2011 album Stars in Rail. Matt LaJoy, of course, is a prolific musical artist in the band, not band, but does the synth project Thick Air, among other things that you can find on, I believe this is his album, Flower. Why am I having a hard time saying words right now? His record label, I believe, he owns Flower Room Records. Thick Air is a project that he does. Oh, yeah, the other synth project is MLWA, which is basically the, you know, a different derivation of his own name. And Herbcraft, I think he also does Herbcraft. Yep, Herbcraft. Anyways, yes, Matt LaJoy, Black Fly Ramble. Okay, going to play another promo, and then we'll play some more songs. So here we go.
2: Hey, I'm your benevolent 80s overlord, Ron Raymond Jr. Hope you tuned in Stuck in the 80s every Thursday morning, 3 to 5 a.m. only

All right, folks. Hey, this is Ryan Von Coolsworth, and you're listening to Mutants of the East here on 90.9 WMPG. That right there was legend of Portland Man. That was Dan Knudsen with Rain Falls Out My Window. And that was from an album that came out 24 years ago, if you can believe it. Grass, Grain, and Apple Seeds. And then, let's see, before that we heard Fenwraith with The Woods Were Damp and Smelled of Mushrooms. That was off the 2021 album Those Woods Belong to Her, I'd Not Step Foot in Them. And then before that we heard RPVC with Hell Comes to Frogtown from a 2022 album called Cult Classics. And then we heard before that Squidmo with Black Fly in My Eye from Burnt Ends, which came out last year. And then we heard before that Brzozowski with a track called Nest of Snakes from Goosebumps 3.0 from 2016. And then before that we heard Wayne Werewolf with Tex. From the album The Spawn Ranch, Acid Love Ceremony, Themes of Sex, Satan, and Sacrilege from 2022. And then we heard TV Room before that with Step on Bug from the 2021 album The Great State of Maine. And then before that was Gum Parker with Crocodile from The Breaks, which came out last year. And then before that was Freak Phone with a single called Swamp Love. It came out this year. And then Top of the Block was Shriek If You Know What I Did Last Friday 13th with Lurking in the Depths from the debut album Beached Whale from 2021. All right, folks, that's it for me. You will not hear me next week because it's my birthday next Wednesday. So I won't be here, but I will be here the week after. But catch me on Off the Rails on Wednesday, though. I won't be here for Mutants of the East, but you can catch me on Off the Rails as I am the lead-in for when Phantom Phase comes on Locomotives at 7:30 next Wednesday. All right, here is Rick Charette. We're going to end with Rick Charette, all right? Because everybody loves Rick Charette. Here's Frogs on the Road, all right? All right, catch ya in 2 weeks.

That was Here Is Someone by Japanese Breakfast. Good afternoon, everybody. I'm Caroline, and you're listening to The Magic Rat here on 90.9 WMPG FM in Gorman, Portland, Radio University of Southern Maine. Now, going back to the music with a brand new single, Say Something Kind to Me by Sydney Ross Mitchell.

You just heard I Can See the Future by Laith Ross, and before that, Say Something Kind to Me Again by Sidney Ross Mitchell, and Here Is Someone by Japanese Breakfast. I'm Caroline, and you're listening to The Magic Rat here on 90.9 WMPG FM in Gorman, Portland, Radio University of Southern Maine. I Can See the Future is from an upcoming record from Laith Ross. I wish I knew the name of it. I don't know that it's out there yet. I just know it's a single produced by Matsor, who is most commonly known for working a lot with Haim and for really being the breakout producer on Claro's work. I think he did all of her debut album, Immunity, after she had self-produced some stuff for a while, and he's just incredible and so, so creative. His talent really stretches far and wide, and it's very exciting. Sidney Ross Mitchell has been on the show a few times here, and she's really, really starting to pick up in terms of her production. I'm imagining her budget and agency. I think she's with Sony now, but she was independent for a while. And she co-wrote this song with Mason Stoops, who's famous for working with Lizzie McAlpine. And before that, he was also part of the band for Ryan Beatty. Just some really, really great stuff coming up for Sidney Ross Mitchell. She's always been a great songwriter, vocalist. Production's really, really getting up there. It's very exciting. Now, oh, I'm feeling Claro. I'm so jealous of everyone here in London who just got to go see her play with Sabrina Carpenter and Olivia Dean, all of them at Hyde Park Fest. I did not have tickets this year. Oh well, but I can put Claro's music all over the radio, so this is Terrapin off of Charm.

All right, you just heard Angelina by Bo Stalick, and before that, Nano by Dog Eyes and Terrapin by Claro. I'm Caroline, and you're listening to The Magic Rat. Going right back to the music with a single I'm so excited about. This is Fingers and Clothes by Jake Minch off his upcoming record, George.

All right, you just heard Backseat Driver, the brand new single from Katy Pruitt, and before that, Pelican Sky, the Parish Hall version by Damon Smith, and Fingers and Clothes by Jake Minch. Coming up on the top of the hour here, you're listening to The Magic Rat at 90.9 WMPG FM in Gorman, Portland, radio from University of

0: Southern Maine. I'm so, so excited for Jake Minch's upcoming record. I've played him on here a couple of times over the years. Great, great indie artist. He writes a lot of acoustic stuff, and he is another one of those who is finally coming up and is getting not just more opportunities. I mean, he is with Republic Records now, but also just production. This is the exciting thing, I will admit, about indie artists who do eventually get signed and get money behind them. We saw this with Genevieve Stokes, even, from Portland, and Role Model when he went to a bigger label. It's just bigger budget does mean more resources in terms of production, and I'm so, so glad to see people who have such a strong creative vision as indie artists get to build that strength in their imagination and their creativity through having so many limitations for so long, and then getting money to actually make those limitations go away. Now they've developed that such a strong imagination and such creativity, because then they make some of the best music when they get money behind them. And Jake Minch has got Tony Berg producing this whole next record, and he's fantastic. Actually, he did Genevieve Stokes' record, now that I think about it, but he's also famous for working with Phoebe Bridgers, plenty of other famous people from the early 2000s and the 90s. He's just a great producer. I'm so, so excited for that record. All right, guys, I'm going to play a quick ad, and then we're back to the music with Sunday by Anastasia.
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You just heard What Are You So Afraid Of by Kayla Lee, Might by Bells Larson, and Sunday by Anastasia. I'm Caroline, and you're listening to The Magic Rat here on 90.9 WPG FM in Gorman, Portland, Radio University of Southern Maine. Might is just one incredible song off an incredible record by Bells Larson called Blurring Time. And I've played Bells Larson a few times on the show over the years. I've not often talked about Bells Larson's like queer identity in the context of like their music, but Larson is queer and has been known as a queer indie artist for like a fair few years, but transitioned as well medically in the last few years. And this record was kind of apparently a love letter to transitioning and about like just documenting that process through making a record, through making art about it. And so the two vocalists you hear on this song, Might, are actually both Bells Larson. Bells wrote a lot of these songs pre-transition, recorded them with their pre-transition voice. So before, you know, any hormonal medications and things like that, that would change pitch and all of that. And then re-recorded essentially another voice, creating an album full of these incredibly intimate duets of their past and then present self, pre and post transition. And it's such a beautiful record. And I got so emotional the first time I listened to it, having been a listener of theirs for a few years. And, I questioned whether or not to bring this up because it's not Pride Month anymore, but you know, there really shouldn't just be a month where we can talk about queer people being queer. Bells Larson was supposed to go on tour in the US and had to cancel due to safety reasons for the risk of being detained, being deported, coming over the Canadian border. They're Canadian. Over the fact of being trans and the fact that their gender marked on their passport doesn't match the gender they were assigned at birth. And I contemplated talking about it during Pride Month. I contemplated not talking about it at all on this show, but WMPG has really made a point of being a place for community and acceptance of everyone. And with that in mind, I thought it was important, maybe here than any other place, where I can reach so many of you and talk from a place of love and care and experience, that these people matter. And even if you don't feel like they do, and even if you don't feel like you know anybody who's actually being affected right now, people being affected by these situations are out there, and they're just people too. And they deserve to be treated like people.

You just heard Scraps by Victoria Bigelow and Mythological Beauty by Big Thief. I'm Caroline, and thank you for tuning into The Magic Rat here on 90.9 WMPG FM in Gorman, Portland, Radio from University of Southern Maine. We're closing out with The Field, which is by Blood Orange, Tariq Al-Sabir, and Caroline Polachek, featuring the Daruti Column. Really, really interesting and eclectic collab. Hope you enjoy.

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I'm Faye Grimm, and this is Grim Pulse, dark tunes with a pulse to wake the dead. We play every Thursday from 2 a.m. till 3 a.m., playing such genres as rock, goth, punk, alternative, synth pop, regular pop, and anything that goes bump in the night, because it's Halloween here all year round. Hello, everyone. Hope you guys are doing well and whatnot. So I've been away for a bit, being sick and stuff. So just a regular cold, but still, it pretty much destroyed my voice for like 2 weeks. So that was eventful, I suppose. Still recovering. Voice is sounding normal again, but I still have a bit of a cough and stuffy nose. But hey, it kind of teaches to be a little bit more careful with like stuff, wash your hands, keep distance. Oddly enough, there's a lot of weird parasites and diseases going around lately I've heard about. So yeah, the government's decision to shut down certain programs to monitor those probably wasn't the best idea. Joy. Anyway, you guys are here for tunes, so I shall provide. First up tonight will be Here Come the Cats by Waitress. Hope you guys enjoy, and please do keep on listening.

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The previous played songs for your entertainment were Here Come the Cats by Waitress. After that, it was Spillways by Ghost. After that, it was Necromancin' Dancin' by Bear Ghost. And last but not least, Cabinet Man by Lemon Demon. So some interesting news I've heard about is, well, not only is, like, Xbox coming out with a new console that is more, like, kind of like a weird kind of PC for your TV, which I think some people can already do, but still kind of cool. But they're also bring back the whole, like, concept of, like, physical media, but it gives you a code as well that you can access, like, a digital version of it, so you can always have it, and you only have to install it once. You don't have to use the disc ever again. But it also means if you ever get another Xbox thing, you can just use that same disc to reinstall it onto another thing. And I think this is kind of cool because it's still keeping media, like, digital media thing. It's also cheaper, from what I've heard, to buy a physical disc, which, you know, is good. With, like, PlayStation, like, getting rid of, like, physical media soon, this is kind of a nice step in the right direction, I suppose. Like, I'm not against it, especially since Xbox itself said in its next console or PC thing is that they're going to be combining it with Steam, so you can play all games from, like, even that are, like, PlayStation exclusives. I don't know, I think it's kind of cool that media is starting to realize, hey, people actually like physical media. Maybe we should go with that so we can keep getting money. You think people realize, but the best part that I liked is that the digital version of these discs that you get are yours forever. You don't lose them. So it's not like you're renting, which is great, you know? Especially with how other stuff's going. Anyway, up next is Love and Fingers by And One. Hope you guys enjoy, and please do keep on listening.

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I'm Faye Grimm, and this is Grim Pulse, dark tunes with a pulse to wake the dead. We play every Thursday from 2 a.m. till 3 a.m., playing such genres as rock, goth, punk, alternative, synth pop, regular pop, and anything that goes bump in the night, because it's Halloween here all year round. The recently played songs that were for your entertainment are Love and Fingers by And One. After that, it was Zombified by Falling in Reverse. After that, it was Two Holuses' Poster Boy. And after that, it was Robot Lover by Vandel Moon. I often think about how, like, I want to say it was like the 2010s is when I finally got an AC, and how prior to that, you didn't really need one. Like, I'm sure you could have one and your house would be rather pleasant to be in, but no. Memory serves, I didn't have an actual AC unit till like the 2010s. And just, it's gone hotter and hotter. Nowadays, you can't live without an AC unit. God. Like, seriously, like, the concept of living without one nowadays is just unheard of. Like, I feel bad for the UK for right now because they're going through their own heat wave, but they're not prepared for it because they've never really had a need to have like AC. I remember a few years ago, a friend had been staying there and they said that they had to get like a fan or something to keep them cool because they had accidentally had to deal with like a heat wave. And just, it's so insane how like the temperature and the fact that some people ignore the fact that we have global warming is insane, because like, the proof's in the pudding. It's getting hotter. It's getting hard to live without an AC, for Christ's sakes. I just don't know where we're going to be in a couple years, but right now, you really can't live without an AC unit in the States, at the very least. I don't know about the soccer thing, but hey, it was cool having like a bunch of like, you know, people from out of the country here and just enjoying the festivities with us. It was nice to host it, at least from what I've gathered. Anyway, up next is Your Lips Are My Cigarette by Cursed Cry. Weird name, but hey, I've heard weirder, so enjoy, everyone.

You were listening to WMPG Gorham Portland 90.9 FM. The previous played songs for your entertainment were Your Lips Are My Cigarette by Cursed Cry. After that, it was Reaper Man by Mother Mother. After that, it was 21st Century Vampire by Little Huddy. After that, it was Haunt Me by Johnny Goth. And last but not least, I Like the Way You Kiss Me by Artemis. As the witching hour slowly approaches, it's about time for us to take a bow as the curtain begins to fall, because such is life, all things eventually must come to an end and we must humbly accept our fate. At least until my show airs again next Thursday. Anywho, hope you guys enjoyed your evening with me. Heard something new, heard something old. Nonetheless, hope you have a wonderful evening. We have time for about, I want to say, 1, 2, 3, 4 songs, which is pretty good, you know? Nothing wrong with that and all that fun stuff. So, first up will be Jane by The Long Faces. After that, it will be Alice by Peggy. After that, it will be The Wolf by Cyan's. And taking us out for the evening, Washing Machine Heart by Mitski. But anyway, guys, sorry that you've had to deal with my horrible voice right now, because it's still recovering completely. Like, I think it's going to be like this for a bit, because still got a slightly stuffy nose, so it makes it kind of hard to talk normal and sound normal. And, oh well, at least I'm past the worst of it, because I really, really don't like being sick in the summer, especially with, like, a cough, like, that gives you a headache. Ugh, miserable. But I'm reaching my limit to far how long I can talk, because it's a lot right now. So, anywho, I do hope you guys will again tune in again next Thursday and all that fun stuff. And until then, guys, thanks for listening, and Fae Grim over and out.

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1: 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Come on, Len.

Good morning, Portland and beyond. I'm your benevolent 80s overlord, Ron Raymond Jr., and welcome to Stuck in the 80s. Every week, I will bring you a lexicon of the great 80s music you remember, and then some. This week's show is inspired by a very short Simpsons bit from the Homerpalooza episode you heard at the beginning of the show with the fictional radio station KSFL, Fossil 103, from ABBA to Zeppelin, Lead. And that's the show this week. Artists in alphabetical order from ABBA to Zeppelin, Lead. And later in the show, you will hear the amazing DJ Hope with her kick-ass Purple Monkey Dishwasher Spotlight. To start the show, from 1980, On and On and On by, of course, ABBA, and our ABBA to Zeppelin, Lead quest this week. Representing the letter B, the Bangles from their 1984 debut studio album All Over the Place, and James, here on Stuck in the 80s, ABBA to Zepp, and WAMPG.

0: You found your way to Stuck in the 80s here on WMPG 90.9, WMPG.org. I'm Ron Raymond Jr. with ABBA to Zeppelin, Led this week. That set started off with the Bangles and James, Kim Carnes from 1982 with Voyeur, Climax Blues Band from 1981 and Gotta Have More Love, the Darling Buds from 1989 with Mary's Gotta Go, Missionary Man by the Eurythmics, Fleetwood Mac from Tusk and Think About Me, Our Lips Are Sealed by the Go-Go's, Debbie Harry with the single remix of The Jam Was Moving from 1981, and the original version of Birds Fly, Whisper to a Scream by the Icicle Works. Coming up, our ABBA to Zeppelin led quest continues with Katie Lang, Sinead O'Connor, Prince, Yaz, and more. But first, here's the incomparable DJ Hope and her kick-ass Purple Monkey Dishwasher spotlight highlighting the letter J on MPG.
1: Hello?
2: Hey, it's Hope. How's it going? Welcome to this week's Purple Monkey Dishwasher 70s Spotlight. This week's Spotlight track was released on February 24, 1970, as the first single from the group's second album. This song sold 2 million copies within the first week of its release in the U.S. and replaced the Beatles' Let It Be at number one on the Billboard Hot 100. The track was nominated for a Grammy in 1971, but lost to the Carpenters for Close to You. However, in 2016, the song was inducted into the Grammy Hall of Fame. Our spotlight track was written and produced by The Corporation, a group of writers and producers led by Berry Gordy, whose purpose was to create hits for Motown's latest sensation, the Jackson 5. I remember seeing the Jackson 5 on Soul Train, Saturdays at noon, but I also remember seeing the Jackson 5 cartoon Saturday mornings on, wait for it, ABC. I see what I did there. Ladies and gentlemen, friends and listeners, the Jackson 5 on Stuck in the 80s and WMPG.

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I'm Ron Raymond Jr. with Stuck in the 80s, from ABBA to Zeppelin, Comma Lead this week. Starting that set, Chaka Khan featuring Grandmaster Melly Mel and Stevie Wonder on Prince's I Feel For You. The wonderful Katie Lang with Hanky Panky. The March Violets and Snake Dance from 1984. Nouvelle Vague from Paris covering the Cramps' Human Fly. Sinead O'Connor from The Lion and the Cobra, and I Want Your Hands on Me. Prince and Alphabet Street from 1988. Queen Latifah featuring Moni Love on 1989's Ladies First. And Romeo Void with Never Say Never. Starting this last set and representing the letter S is the one and only Patti Smith with People of the Power. Here on Stuck in the 80s, ABBA to Zep and MPG.

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From ABBA to Zeppelin, Lead this week. Starting that last set in our quest to Zeppelin, Lead was Patti Smith from 1988 and People of the Power. Shonen Knife, the Osaka Ramones taking on Rockaway Beach. Tom Tom Club with the remix of Wardy Rapping Hood. Tracy Ullman covering Kirsty MacColl's They Don't Know from 1984. Violent Femmes with Held Her in My Arms. The title song from the TV show Square Pegs by The Waitresses. X with True Love Part 2. And Yaz with the remix of Don't Go from 1982. I'm Ron Raymond Jr. Thank you so much for tuning in to Stuck in the 80s. Please do yourself a favor and tune in from 1 to 3 every Monday morning for DJ Hope's badass retro show, Purple Monkey Dishwasher. It's just no fun without you. And please stay tuned next for Lars and Audio Sausage Factory here on WAMPG. And a big thank you and much love to my partner, DJ Hope, for your outstanding Purple Monkey Dishwasher spotlight and for everything you do and everything you are. 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From 1979 in the album In Through the Outdoor, here is Zeppelin, Lead with Fool in the Rain. 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

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Good morning, Portland. It is 5:04 here on Thursday morning, 16th of July. 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Yes, this is the Audio Sausage Factory. We kind of, nothing really fits. There's no real theme. We just kind of keep moving forward, making sure the turntables are running correctly. Anyway, like I said, Audio Sausage Factory, nothing fits. There's no themes. We're just kind of playing a lot of random stuff that we just picked out downstairs. Hey, let's go into the vault once in a while. As long as I put them back in alphabetical order, they're happy with me. Can't fault them for that. Anyway, we're having a good time here. It's very early in the morning. I'm a little Richie Havens to start off our day. Hope that works for you. Talk to you in a little while there.

All right. Welcome back, Portland. It is 519 here on the 16th of July. Here at the Audio Sausage Factory, every Thursday morning, DJ Heiser sitting in. That was Elvis from his Gospel Days doing I Got a Feeling in My Body from the Good Times album. Before that was Gene Vincent and the Blue Chips. Hold Me, Hug Me, Rock Me. A little rockabilly there. Before that, just nothing that ties in here, but the name of this album is also Good Times, and that was from the Monkees, Mia Magdalena. But this is later Monkees, like 2014. Peter Tork and Michael Nesmith, who didn't get along, as I understood, but did some nice songs later on. Before that was Richie Havens doing Here Comes the Sun from The Cellar Door. And to open up the show is Peter Gabriel doing 13 Paintings. So it's 68 degrees outside right now. Sunny this morning. Partly sunny with scattered showers and thunderstorms. Isolated in the afternoon. Patchy smoke. I thought that was smoke. The sun seemed weird out in Yarmouth for a couple days. Warm with highs in the mid-80s. West winds 10 to 15 miles an hour. Gusts up to 30. Chance of rain is 40%. Tonight, it's mostly clear, isolated showers and thunderstorms in the evening, upper 50s, northwest winds 10 to 15 with gusts up to 25, light and variable, chance of rain is 20, mostly sunny tomorrow, highs around 80, northwest winds 10 miles an hour, gusts to 25, Friday night is mostly clear in the evening, becoming partly cloudy, lows in the upper 50s, 10 miles an hour in the evening, and Saturday is partly sunny in the morning and mostly cloudy, but a chance of showers in the afternoon. 40%. So that's your weekend weather. 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I'd like to thank you for joining us here in the Audio Sausage Factory, but okay, sorry, I was just kind of wandering there for a second there. Okay, yeah, I'm going to hit up on that right now. I'll be back to you in a little while here.

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Every Thursday morning from 5 to 6:30. DJ Heiser sitting in. Lars will be back next week. Shout out to Lars. 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Get that taken care of. All right, so the last song there was Nick Drake. That was a last-minute throw-on because it was kind of a... things change from minute to minute around here, however they go. Barely got it on the turntable. One of these things first from Nick Drake. Before that was Frank Zappa doing Uncle Remus, as was relayed to me that every morning should start out with a little Frank Zappa. That's probably true. Anyway, before that was, again, another throw-in rule at last minute. The Replacements, Can't Hardly Wait. Love The Replacements. When they're sober. Before that was Bonnie Raitt doing a Thank You from her debut album. And after that, before that, I'm sorry, after before that was Roxy Music from the High Road. It's a four, sort of a mini album, four songs. Like a Hurricane, cover tune of Neil Young. Have you ever come across, that's really a good album. Great sound, great everything on that. Much worth it, much worth it. Anyway, here, you're tuned to the Audio Sausage Factory. We're having a good time. It's nice outside at 68 degrees. A little Tangerine Dream to fill the background. Sunny this morning. Scattered showers and thunderstorms this afternoon, so watch out. And then smoke. I guess there's a nearby forest fire. Sun was really kind of weird in Yarmouth for the past 2 days. Anyway, let's go on with a little Leon Russell right here, if I can get it lined up correctly here. Hopefully. Again, thanks for tuning in here at the Audio Sausage Factory. I'll talk to you at the top of the hour there.

Oh. Okay, here we are. I clean my glasses. I'm at work at the radio station. Anyway, you tune to WMPG Gorman Portland, 90.9 your local FM dial. 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More importantly, you've tuned into the Audio Sausage Factory this morning. Hope you're enjoying your morning. We're having a fun time here, moving stuff through, changing at the last minute as usual. The last song there was Up from the South, from the Budos Band. They are out of, actually, the Budos Band is out of Nevada. I do believe, I think it's, yes, could be wrong on that. Anyway, yes, Up from the South. And before that was Rare Earth, Motown, from the Ecology album, Satisfaction Guaranteed. We're a good band. Good fat horn section. I love a fat horn section. I'm not complaining whatsoever. Anyway, and before that, the lead off from the last break was Stranger in a Strange Land, Leon Russell, and his blues. The Maine's People Alliance / Beacon is a way to follow the latest on Maine's news and issues that highlights the experiences of everyday Mainers. Maine Beacon is a project of the Maine's People Alliance. It's online at mainebeacon.com. Okay, so it's 68 degrees outside. It's Thursday morning, 16th of July. Sunny this morning. Scattered showers. I think we went through that already. We're having a good time here. Moving through. It's coming up on the top of the hour here at the Audio Sausage Factory. Like I said, it's nothing really fits together. Nothing connects one to the other. It's just a lot of last-minute throw-ons, depending on how I feel or what I'm thinking of the last 2 minutes. Yeah, scatterbrain, you might call it. Yeah. So, anyway. Okay, yeah, we're going to head back to something I've been not so much featuring on, but I grew up in the Philadelphia area in the 70s and had a lot of Philly soul, and I've been kind of moving through it again. So we're going to go back to a little bit more here on Satin Soul from the Love Unlimited Orchestra. So stick around. It's a good time.

0: All right. Good morning again, Portland. It's about 6:20 here. 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All the updates that you need. More importantly, you've tuned into the Audio Sausage Factory this morning. I'd like to thank you for joining us this morning, every Thursday morning. DJ Lars appreciates it. I appreciate it. Thank you for the phone calls and the support. We love it. So, let me grab my notes I left all the way over there. Okay, so that was Slipping Into Darkness, War. That was kind of a long song, longer than I thought it was. We had to kind of cut it off a little bit just to do some catch-ups here. War. That was their first album away from Eric Burdon. I think they're called the Highlands or the Highbrows before that. And then Eric Burdon picked them up and named them War. And then he moved on, and they tried to move on from there also. And that was, I think, one or two albums. I think that was it, maybe a third. And they kind of disappeared. They still, you know, tour around. But anyway, before that was Bobby Hebb doing Sunny. Classic 70s. Great song. And then, as you said, it's the Audio Sausage Factory. Things are all over the place. It depends on how I feel for 5 minutes, the next 5 minutes. And we had Grateful Dead doing Little Red Rooster from Dead Set. Before that was Goldie and the Gingerbreads. Doing 85 Western Terrace, thinking about the good times. First all-girl band to get a record contract. A garage band, too, from the 60s. Great sound if you come across their album. Really a good sound. Okay, and then before that was the Love Unlimited Orchestra. It was the backup orchestra for Barry White, doing Satin Soul out of Philadelphia, out of the Philadelphia Sound Machine. For a couple years in the early 70s, almost up into about 77, and then kind of faded a little bit. All right, so it's 6:21 here at the Audio Sausage Factory, and we got gonna have to close out the morning here. I got Blaze coming in here at the bottom half of the hour with his hip groovy swinging tunes and Permanent Vacation. I'd like to thank you again for stopping in. Hope to see you next week or the 2 weeks after that when I'm back. I'll send you off today with a little bit of, we'll recap with Peter Gabriel, patron saint of the Audio Sausage Track, and a little read, just to keep everybody happy. All right, we're going to talk to you a little while. Have a good day.
1: He was the last surviving progeny, the last one on this side of the world. He measured a half mile from tip to tail, silver and black, with powerful fins. They say he could split a mountain in two. That's how he got the Grand Canyon. Last great American whale. Last great American whale. Last great American whale. Last great American whale. Some say they saw him at the Great Lakes. Some say they saw him off of Florida. My mother said she saw him in Chinatown. But you can't always trust your mother. Off the Carolinas, the sun shines brightly in the day. The lighthouse glows ghostly there at night. The chief of a local tribe had killed a racist mayor's son. He'd been on death row since 1958. The mayor's kid was a rowdy pig. Spit on Indians and lots worse. The old chief buried a hatchet in his head. Life compared to death for him seemed worse. The tribal brothers gathered in the lighthouse to sing and tried to conjure up a storm or rain. The harbor parted. A great whale sprang full up and caused a huge tidal wave. The wave crushed the jail and freed the chief. The tribe let out a roar. The whites were drowned, the browns and reds set free. But sadly, one thing more. Some local yokel member of the NRA kept a bazooka in his living room. And thinking he had the chief in his sights, blew the whale's brains out with a lead harpoon.

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And animal life is low on the totem pole, with human life not worth more than infected yeast. Americans don't care too much for beauty. They'll shit in a river, dump battery acid in a stream. 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It's like what my painter friend Donald said to me. Stick a fork in their ass and turn them over, they're done.

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all about losers. I'm Spicy Chili Girl, and I'll be live at Nobari Res on Friday playing the indiest, grooviest, movingest songs from your favorite World Cup losers from Cabo Verde, Mexico, Colombia, South Africa, South Korea. 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

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The Portland Food Co-op features products from over 200 local Maine farmers and producers, along with a wide assortment of grocery staples. 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More information at portlandfood.coop. What'd we hear? It's a little Van Morrison. Some Brandy Carlile in there. Some Cake. Soul Coughing. Sean Smith. A couple tracks from Pine Grove to start off the set. Man, it's so funny. I got this Brandy Carlile CD in front of me, and I always forget about the Hanseroth twins that she plays with. I always forget until I see her live or I see one of these album jacket covers, and it's so funny. She's got these two twin, identical twin brothers that play guitar and bass with her, and it's just always a funny thing when you just forget about it. So she's got a very symmetrical band, So it's pretty cool. It's Brandy Carlile. That's a song off the Fire Watcher's Daughter, Mainstream Kid. What else? Oh, yeah, so I got some tickets to give away a little bit later to Shaky Graves, Thompson Point. That's going to be cool. I'm a big Shaky Graves fan. And he's playing with Dope Lemon, which is a big fan. Did a lot of spins on the show, so we'll spin some of that. I think we'll probably do that ticket giveaway at 7:30. So make sure to stay tuned for that. That should be really cool. Go check out probably top three concerts at Thompson's Point. I think it's like LCD Sound System is probably number one. I'm trying to think what else. It's definitely top five. Shaky Graves and Dope Lemon, for sure. All right, what else? 68 degrees Fahrenheit currently outside. Humidity 64%. Today's going to be partly sunny. Patchy smoke, scattered showers and thunderstorms this afternoon. Warm with highs in the mid-80s. West winds from 10 to 15 miles per hour. Chance of rain is about 40%. Yeah, and we got some new stuff from Alabama Shakes coming up here pretty soon. I'm pretty psyched about that. They got a new album coming out August 28th. And that's going to be really exciting. They haven't put an album out as Alabama Shakes. Since Sound and Color, which was a long time ago. But Brittany Howard put out an album called Jamie in the interim and everything like that. So it's not like we haven't heard from them. A lot of the guys from Alabama Shakes, Heath Fogg and Zach Cockrell, like they played on Jamie. So it was just kind of under Brittany Howard. But this is an Alabama Shakes album. August 28th, it drops. There's three songs already released, through streaming and whatever. This one that we're about to play next is called I Feel Hope Coming. You listen to WMPG. It's 7:03 on July 16th, 2026. This is the show, Permanent Vacation. Appreciate you tuning in.

Oh, yeah, that's Little Sun Little here with Eric Krasno. Song called Blue Magic. It's the Waikiki remix. You listen to WMPG, it's 90.9 FM, Southern Maine Community Radio, broadcasting from the University of Southern Maine. All right, we'll recap, and then I got tickets to give away to Shaky Graves and Dope Lemon at Thompson's Point. And that's Saturday, July 25th, 2026. I'm going to give those tickets away at 7:30. So give me a buzz at 7:30. And the tickets to Shaky Graves and Dope Lemon, Saturday, July 25th at Thompson's Point. All right, what else did we hear? King Cabbage Brass Band, Kayla Young and Dane and the Soup, Que Sera Sera. It's originally from Doris Day and featured in the 1956 Alfred Hitchcock film, The Man Who Knew Too Much. Heard a brand new one from Jungle, a song called Someday, Somewhere. I'm really looking forward to that new album from them. And we also heard new music from Aaron Frazier, a song called It's a Shame, Van Morrison, and we're caught up. Yeah, we're good. Oh, yeah, right. We heard Tell Me More and More, Nina Simone, and Dublon. That's the extended remix. And I think that's it. All right, we're approaching 7:30. Bottom of the hour. 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Hit me up 207-780-4909 if you want tickets to Shaky Graves. That's July 25th at Thompson's Point. Appreciate y'all tuning in.

Okay. Man, gave those tickets away. Man, that was a lot of calls right there for those tickets. Shaky Graves and Dope Lemon are popular. Congratulations to the winner. And thanks for y'all calling and tuning in. 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I got a new one from Jim James.

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Song called Godlike by Twen. And they're playing at Space on July 24th. 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
6: Okay, that's the Theater Cruise, Broadway Bill and Pistol Pete, Fridays, 4 a.m. And I gotta be honest, I am not a big fan of musicals or like the soundtracks that come from them. Some of them are good, you know. I mean, big fan of the Newsies from back in the day. But we listen to that show, the tail end of it, when we get up in the morning. And I gotta say, it is an awesome show. They do a fantastic job, probably top five. You know, I listen to a lot of WMPG, and that show is just from a production standpoint and how well it's done. It's hard to do this. It's hard. I mean, it's not that hard to be average here at, like, you know, you can play music like I'm average. And so that's, I mean, whatever, it's difficult, but it's not like crazy. Those guys to put on a production and a performance as Broadway Bill and Pistol Pete do, it's hard, difficult, takes a lot of planning, and a lot of dedication. And so I respect them. I admire them. I think the show is great. And I implore you, if you don't get up that early, check it out in the archives. It's the Theater Cruise with Broadway Bill. Pistol Pete. You're listening to WMPG Permanent Vacation here on Thursday, July 16th. Time right now is 7:48 in the morning. Holy Light Juniors coming up next with a song called Love Hides All Faults. Thanks for tuning in.

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All right, I got some housekeeping stuff, and then we'll get right back into the music. Start with some weather. All right, today some sunshine with a thunderstorm or two possible this afternoon. Storms may contend strong, gusty winds. High 83 degrees Fahrenheit, winds from the west from 10 to 20 miles per hour. Chance of rain is 30%. The tide is on the come up. Last low tide was 7:18. High tide is 1:24 p.m. today. Tonight, clear skies. Expect widespread areas of smoke and haze, reducing visibility at times. Low of 57 degrees Fahrenheit. Winds from the west-northwest from 5 to 10 miles per hour. It's a waxing crescent tonight. Tomorrow, sunny along with a few clouds. High of around 80 degrees Fahrenheit. Winds from the west-northwest from 10 to 15 miles per hour. Mainly clear skies overnight. Overnight low for Friday is 58 degrees Fahrenheit. Winds from the west from 5 to 10 miles per hour. Saturday, it looks like we're somewhat okay day, cloudy in the morning, then off and on rain showers during the afternoon. High of around 75 degrees Fahrenheit, winds from the south from 10 to 20 miles per hour. Chance of rain is 60%. Saturday night, showers in the evening, then cloudy overnight, low of 67 degrees Fahrenheit. And then Sunday, it's going to be the day to play. A few passing clouds, otherwise generally sunny. High of 79 degrees Fahrenheit, winds from the west-northwest from 10 to 20 miles per hour. Clear skies overnight Sunday, overnight low 59 degrees Fahrenheit. That's nice sleeping temperature right there. That's windows open temperature. Yeah. All right, it's 8 o'clock exactly. I had some other stuff we needed to get. Oh, yeah, we wanted to recap, right? Do that. what do we got up here? That's Hannah Williams and the Affirmations, a song called Late Nights and Heartbreak. What else do we hear there? That's Doris, You Don't Have to Worry. The Holy Light Juniors came with a song called Love Hides All Faults. We hear from Twen, a song called Godlike. Fruit Bats came in with a track called Perhaps We're a Storm. It's off the Landfill. Fruit Bats is playing at the State Theater on November 6, 2026, so check that out. And Twen is playing at Space Gallery on July 24th. You should check that out. They're a good band. Friends of ours. And it's going to be a good show, so check that out. That's Twen at Space Gallery on July 24th. Shaky Graves gave those tickets away. They're playing at he's playing at Thompson's Point July 25th. Check that out. He's playing with Dope Lemon. Should be a good show. There's more tickets to be given away at 8:30 with Jack Hutton, No Longer Dangerous. All right, that's all I got for right now. Thanks for tuning in. Got it locked here, WMPG 90.9 FM.

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All right, that's a new one from Twin Temple. The song is called Doomed Lovers. Off their new album that comes out in October of the same name, Doomed Lovers. I guess there's some funny back and forth last week between Jack White and Charlie Crockett. That group, Twin Temple, was supposed to open up for Charlie Crockett, and I guess Charlie Crockett didn't know that Twin Temple was, a satanic doo-wop band. And so Charlie Crockett dropped them as the opener, and Jack White picked them up to do a show at the in September out in California. So some funny back and forth with that. That's Twin Temple. Prior to that, we heard from the White Stripes, that song called 300 Mile Per Hour Torrential Outpour Blues. And what else? S.G. Goodman doing Butthole Surfers, a song called Pepper. Planting Tomatoes, and yeah, caught up. Lucy Dacus, Planting Tomatoes. It's a 2025 release. All right, it's 8:24. I'm taking off for the day, and Jack Hutton comes up, No Longer Dangerous, on at 8:30. Appreciate y'all tuning in. Have a good rest of your day. Enjoy the weekend, and we'll talk next week.

Good morning and welcome to No Longer Dangerous here on 90.9 WMPG Gorham, Portland. 8:38 in the morning. I'm late as usual. No excuses this time. I have two cats. It's tough. It's tough in this life, dude, because I got to check on the one because he's a degenerate. He can get into the fridge. He has multiple toes. He gets into cabinets. He's an athlete. My other cat is kind of just starting to respect him, but I'm not here to talk about cats today. Things are getting absolutely crazy in our home state of Maine, both politically and on like a federal level when we talk about ICE and immigration and everything that happened in Biddeford the other day. So definitely going to talk about that. And the ICE killing, and I want to talk about deadly force. I want to talk about the incident itself, and I just beg to ask the question, like Biddeford, for example, right? I'm technically a journalist. Sure, let's call me a journalist here. I'm driving Lyft for money. I'm poor right now. Isn't everybody right? So I've been driving around in Biddeford in particular because that's where the story is, and I'm picking up people and I'm hearing things, and I'm hearing about both Biddeford as a place, the character of Biddeford, who are these people, what kind of community is this, also some statistics, right? Like, is Biddeford a dangerous area? Do we need federal law enforcement, untrained clown idiots, more or less? I was about to call them a couple of swear words. They're assholes. Does that work? Jesus Christ. These dudes have the training of children. They act like completely out of character in situations that don't make any sense. And the thing I take out of this the most, other than just pure disgust and blatant, just like, why here, is that a community has rallied together behind its immigrant population. And behind and against, you know, ICE and against this enforcement that's just so out of nowhere. You know, they've been picking the hottest days of the year, like right in the in-between times, too, where like people are kind of distracted. The World Cup is going on. And then they do some like absolutely blind, half-assed enforcement and they've killed people. They've killed multiple people, I believe, in Michigan and Maine now. And it's just completely, it's out of character. Okay, like, it's just so disturbing. But to recount what I've gathered from, you know, picking people up and just driving in Biddeford for a whole day meeting people is that there's been 10 homicides/murders in 10 years in that community. Yet we have dudes with bulletproof vests, high caliber rifles, you know, very loose on the pistols. Bad histories. And as far as I understand, the guy that killed this person was former military. Okay, so he's been double vetted at this point. You're supposed to be able to check these dudes off. He's been trained in everything that I've been trained. So maybe training isn't an issue. Maybe it's an ideology thing. Maybe it really is a racist thing. Because, I mean, I see the same ads on Indeed as you. You know, ICE officer, former military, apply now, paying upwards of $75,000, you know? You might not even have a score to settle. There are people that are working for ICE and that don't, you know, that are all ethnicities. That's clear. But there is an element to this enforcement and to this disgust for human life. And, like, I fall back on a phrase that I think people kind of miss the point of. But, like, no human being is illegal. Do we understand what that actually means? That, like, you know, it's a goddamn miracle that we exist in the first place, right, people? That we're all, like, breathing, living. We have a sun above us. We have an earth. We have a place that we've all kind of inherited naturally. We've won the genetic lottery. You were the fastest sperm, what have you, right? And that, like, governments and all these, like, enforcements and all these things that you hear on your stupid little box of a phone that may radicalize you or make you feel a certain way. Like, we're all humans at the end of the day. You know, and I don't usually talk about like Jesus. I usually make fun of religion and stuff. But like, if you sift through all the BS of the Bible and you look at the real fundamentals, it's all about just being a good person, you know, looking out for your fellow man or woman.
looking out for your neighbor, okay? Not cheating on your wife, not hitting your wife. You know what I mean? It's like basics, right? Just being good. And in such a society right now where, like, we're going on our phones and we're watching people die and it's making us angry and see red and want to change things, which change will come, I fall back on the same principles. Follow the good, find the good, be the good, okay? That's how we defeat evil around us in the day-to-day. Protesting and burning everything down and activating, mobilizing is excellent. Those are excellent fodder for what kind of, like, war we're inheriting here. But it really is, it's coming down to the very basic elements of life at this point. And I think a lot of young people, both by, like major events right now, right? Like ISIS actions and enforcement, killing American citizens, targeting the wrong people, killing them in front of their children wearing goddamn bluey pajamas, for Christ's sake. Okay? We've lost the plot completely. You know, I don't care. The propaganda machine doesn't work the same way, right? Like, the video is out. A community in Biddeford came together with their Ring cameras and all their evidence, and they looked out for this person who was killed, okay? Do you understand that we can seek good, period? And that's what we need to do at this time. And I'm scared of the future, but I think I meet a lot of good people every day, and I think we outnumber them. I fall back on that all the time. It makes me feel better about the situation, but I'm going to get a little more into the details of what happened with this. Got a lot to talk about today. We have the 8-way Democratic debate tonight for the primary with Plattner, out of the race now, which... A lot of crazy crap going on, man. But this is no longer dangerous. You're on 90.9 WMPG Gorham, Portland. We're going to get some music going. Get settled in here. I don't even know where I put my playlist here. But hope you guys are doing all right. If you do want to call in today, I probably won't do live on the air because I'll try to switch it up every week. But if you guys want to call in and talk or, ask questions, anything, comments, whatever. 207-780-4909 is the number. And, we're going to start with, what do I have going here? All right. Beep, whoop, weep, up.

All right, guys, welcome back to No Longer Dangerous here on 90.9 WMPG Gorham, Portland. Oh, all right. Juan Sebastian Guerrero was 25 years old when he was killed on, I believe this was Tuesday, by ICE agents. As far as we know, well, you know, DHS is pretty much getting their side of the story out there. Saying more or less that it was a public safety threat. From every single video I've seen and angle, I don't know how it was. Like, I have a hard time believing, you know, just taking a look at the CNN article, very basic news reporting here. Guy was taking, you know, mirror selfies. He was just happy to be a father, it seemed like. He's living in a pretty chill, low-crime area, probably working in one of the many either factories or places in the area that are, like, sort of undesirable, you know, and probably busting his ass. And excuse me, it's Houston and Minnesota as well. There's been two other killings recently. This isn't, like, enforcement, like, law enforcement doesn't do this. Like, you don't hear stories about this. Like, it's only ICE, you know, and Colombia isn't, he's a Colombian immigrant, okay? It's not on the terror threat list, okay? As far as I understand, like, it doesn't, and to top it all off, they targeted the wrong guy, according to Angus King. Now, the surveillance video, you see the car spinning and spinning and spinning, for which I still don't understand why that happened. I don't know if that was after the shot was fired, because every video seems to come after the shots were fired. But what's so, like, what puts a pit in my stomach with all of this is that, like, there are people that will say, like, oh, this is still law enforcement. This is, you know, ICE's immigration, customs, like, whatever. Like, try to excuse this in any way, shape, or form. As if this is investigatable or prosecutable, okay? And that's the point I want everybody to really walk away with when we talk about ICE, okay? This isn't, you know, I was about to swear. This isn't virtue signaling. This is not, like, anything like that. Like, for you hard-right, hard-headed people out there listening, theoretically, it is the case of these people, just like the Gestapo, just like any other sort of, like, secret police element, these people will not be prosecuted by this administration. They will be seen as patriots, more or less, despite killing innocent women with stickers on the back of their car, Rene Good, or American veterans, for God's sake, who his pistol discharged and they blew his brains out, okay? Like, this is out of hand. There has been no investigations. There are no, you know, prosecutions, or you have no, as an immigrant right now, if you're here illegally, we're saying that we can kill you with, you know, impunity if you're here. That's the message that's pretty much being sent out. And that's goddamn barbaric, if you ask me. That is absolutely horrible. As just a regular person, you should, that should really hurt your feelings. That should make you want to get out and protest. That should make you want to do some goddamn research. Because for the pure point of, none of these people are going to be investigated by Mark Wayne McMuffin, okay? None of them are, any of these people. DHS, Department of Homeland Security, the immigration enforcement at this current point in time is operating with impunity. That is scary, okay? I don't care how much you could be the most patriotic son of a bitch on the planet. We have crossed the line. We have passed the goddamn Rubicon. The Rubicon was months and months ago, man. That was the dead of winter. We were like, oh, this is bad. You know, and they also pick times of enforcement. Like, timing is everything, okay? The weather has been horrible. Air conditions are bad. We've got Canadian wildfires up here. They start doing ice things in Maine, okay? Because, you know why? People aren't out and about. Same with the freezing cold. What did people show them? That, goddamn it, that is not true, okay?
So if you're ever questioning who is on the right side right now of things, with this one particular issue, love Trump or hate Trump, he's a goddamn pedophile in my opinion personally. That should be like an ultimate disqualifier for pretty much anybody with the Epstein connections here and there. They've also muted those words on Instagram, which is great. So that's just suppression, freedom of speech. You get bleeped for that and all kinds of other things. It's on, bro. It's on like Donkey Kong. There is like a secret, like legitimate, unaccountable, untrained fools out there with guns that have the backing of the President of the United States, and they can operate with impunity, unlike any other military force, okay? I, personally, fall under the UCMJ, right? Uniform Code of Military Justice. I have to follow protocols, okay? Like, the deadly force triangle needs to be met for me to fire my weapon in any way, shape, or form, okay? I need to know all my watchstanding principles. I need to know, you know, what the rules of engagement are. I need to know the conditions of everything. I need to know the culture, the background of the people, who I'm targeting, why, right? These dudes are like, get in the car. We're going to get another one of these. You know, they're not even describing these people as people. So, like, we're past the point of no return, ladies and gentlemen. Like, it's over. And the suppression, the online element of all of this is that there are like five people controlling all these things, and they want to get everything in line, and there is an AI rollout, okay, that's going to take pretty much all the Americans' jobs. So if you look at it from just a purely capitalistic perspective, which I'm sure these demons have to do to go to sleep at night, they're getting all of the illegal immigrants out of the country so they can't take the jobs anymore of the legal people here who are already going to lose their jobs to AI, which they're already rolling out in our face. Like, it's no surprise that Trump is Mr. AI data centers, okay? Also, puts a pit in your stomach. Like, evil. They're doing some bad stuff, like, right in your face. It's on, bro. It's on. This radio host is, I don't know if you call it woke anymore, because they've kind of, like, destroyed that terminology, but, I mean, I just, this is scary, and I'm not willing to be scared. Like, this isn't a time to be scared, okay? You guys are goddamn Americans. You need to stand up. Like, this is not the little baby country, you know. There is a lot to the American story and the mission of people getting to this country. Your grandparents, like the people you came from, had some serious goddamn cojones, if you catch my drift. So it's not a time to be scared. It's a scary time. And, you know, hard times make hard people. That's what they say. And it's one of those times. They want to call our generation soft. Yeah. Bring it.

All right, guys, welcome back to No Longer Dangerous here on 90.9 WMPG Gorham, Portland. We just heard Blank Generation by Richard Hell, Swing Thing by Boogie something with a Q. And the Jayhawks, Waiting for the Sun. Hope you guys are doing all right this morning. All right, moving on. Wanted to talk about the quote-unquote Democratic eight-way death match debate tonight. I think it's at 8 o'clock, which, let me see. Debate, Democrat thing, man. Beep, wop, weep. Yeah, live debate tonight on News Center Main at 7 p.m. This is about as close to must-watch television, I think, as you're going to get in this state. Yeah, tonight, 7 p.m., can be televised and streamed. I wonder if it's free. It should be free. It's like a political thing. The people debating: Shenna Bellows, David Costello, Elizabeth Dickerson, Troy Jackson, Dan Klebin, Paige Loud, Nirav Shah, Ashley Webb, Jordan Wood. Okay. So, this is, what do we call it? Like an American Idol-esque type political choosing, anointing, after Plattner's falling out. 150,000 Democrat voters, let's see. Thank you to Paul that put this in. Signed an open letter that they're going to stick together and back whoever candidate it is. As long as it's, you know, anti, you know, pro-Palestine, anti-AIPAC money, supporting unions, ending forever wars, human rights for all, energy and climate accountability, healthcare is a right, housing affordability, and that America works for regular people, not billionaires. You know, pretty basic sentiment that people support. 150,000 people getting organized to sign that in this state is significant, internet or no internet. So, unfortunately, how this is going to work is, let's look at Polymarket real quick. I checked it last night. Troy Jackson is an 80% favorite with, like, well over $200,000, like, more or less wagered on him to take the Senate seat before July 27th. Yeah, 79%, so that went down a little bit. Shannon Bellows is coming in at second and 9%. Obviously, this is all speculation. $66,000 have been put on Shannon Bellows on Polymarket. So if you want to just understand where those numbers are coming from. Nirav Shah, $60,000, 6%. Dan Klebin, $14,000 in volume. Jordan Wood, same thing, $14,000. Shelley Pingree, $6,000. Jared Golden, $40,000, but he's out. Janet Mills, 29th, you know, whatever. Jane Milley's not winning this. She's not in the debate, which is pretty funny. But, yeah, this is, it'll be interesting. And if you were looking for resources on these candidates, unfortunately, the Democratic Party will once again be letting you down. You can go to the main Democrats' website and go to their voter guide. If you click Learn More, says, why is Shanna running? This campaign will be built in the grassroots. Yada, yada. Okay. Dave Costello, what's he running? Maine's middle class. It's like literally one quote in a picture of the guy. And with the human attention span where it is, why do you have read more and then just more pictures? This is a terrible website. Somebody give me a job at the goddamn DMC. And we'll be running the DMC. Because these people, oh, God damn. This is why you're losing stuff, brother. I'm sorry. It's pathetic at this point. Troy Jackson, who's the leader? This campaign will honor the... These are just like pocket terms, bro. They're like, yeah, let's get one quote people can focus on. I wonder, so in this debate, what could happen is you could have the classic, you know, when you talk history, the Kennedy versus Nixon debate, right? Where first televised presidential debate ever. And long story short, Kennedy was a lot better, well, like, spoken, better looking. Nixon on television appeared like a sweaty nerd that would chaperone his wife on dates.
True story. You can look that up. So there could be like a Kennedy type candidate. Who's handsome out of the eight? Let's see. Where's the list? That could woo the crowd? Maybe. No, not really. Yeah, I don't know. If somebody has, like, it, like we talked about with Plattner, that it could be an underdog, then there could be an instance of that. But my big question is, this huge question is, why can't we just do, like, for a primary, especially in emergency circumstances, why can't the Democrats just do an online vote? Where, like, you do the last 4 years social is like a verification. You spend a little bit of money to get the voting systems up. And then, I mean, yeah, like, you don't take out-of-state votes, and you have, like, it doesn't seem like that's that crazy, you know? And I know the arguments against voter ID and stuff, but, like, for a primary, you need to have ID, I'm pretty sure, because you need to be, like, a registered Democrat, right? So, like, why can't you just have an online main only, like, close the server or something? Seems like this isn't, like, rocket science to me. Instead, you're going to just have eight candidates argue on stage. How is that going to be organized? What are you going to do, a four-hour debate, or eight people are going to talk over each other? And then you're just going to get a candidate to... for the Democrats, this matters a ton. Like, if Maine can flip the state, I mean, that's going to be... That's huge. Like, for the whole country as a whole. So, I just this radio host thinks that this is going to be in a half-assed, if you ask me, and, this website was probably also made by AI, because it's also extremely half-assed. I would be worried. Let's see if the odds have changed at all for Democrat versus Republican, and then I'll play some more music here, and I'll stop being so skeptical of you guys. Beep, wop, weep. Elections. Maine governor winner. Maine second. Yeah, still 66% Democrat. Fascinating. With $630,000 of volume, $360,000. Who is, like, putting that much money on Maine elections? Like, that's just so... We're in such a demonic time. All right, we're going to get some music going here. Yeah, who actually gets to choose the next candidate? Great question, Kyle, in the chat. Like, who gets to be the final decision? Is it Plattner behind the scenes? Because I've heard that he's, like, really trying to butt his head in. And also, one last closing point I wanted to make before I lose it. I've been driving Lyft in Portland, you know, hustle bustle, picking a lot of different people up, fascinating customers here and there. And I picked up a girl that works for the ACLU, and we had a very interesting conversation about Grant Plattner and everything that happened. And one thing that she said to me that is fascinating, which is almost kind of a good element to these candidates that maybe don't have that spark per se. Maybe the spark ain't all it's cracked up to be, because when you anoint someone like we've anointed Plattner, you put them above, like, what is believable and accountability, and, like, people do it with Trump all the time, you know, like, they see him as can do no wrong. So, like, it's a really, for politicians in general, they should pretty much have no, like, have term limits in and out. We don't need them becoming, like, Caesars and gods, per se, as much as that is, like, appealing and leaders of movements and things like that. When you have extremely flawed candidates like Plattner, and we, like, treat them as almost holy, in a way, because they're supporting this movement and they check all the boxes or whatever, we're also in dangerous territory with that, you know? You get kind of a cult following, and then if he gets accusations from a woman that is, like, legitimately a spitting image of his current wife, of, like, a very believable and, you know, dangerous sexual assault, then, like, and you should believe women. Like, you know what I mean? Like, we can't have those people that we hold above, especially in political office, right? Like, you can like a celebrity, like, or an influencer or whatever, and think that they're, like, so great, but they're just like you and me, and they could also be, like, really evil on the inside, and you really don't know, or have, like, a really, like, have problems, you know, like, genuine issues. So I just, you know, I take value in people and what they have to say, and
I feel bad talking to some of the people I get in my car because I'm like, well, you do. Answer my questions because I'm interested. I like to gauge. That's how I do my polling. I ask the regular folk in my Lyft when I take them to. I've picked up a lot of people from fish factories. I don't know why Lyft keeps doing that to me. I feel like I'm getting pranked because I pick these people up and they're perfectly nice, but they reek of fish, dude. And I'm like, my, I have to open my windows the whole, like, it's like insane. And I've also picked up a stripper, which was crazy. I took her to a strip club, Rick's Cabaret, I guess, shouts out. That was pretty, that was insane. I was like, what? other than that, you know, it's been, I take a lot of people to the airport. I hit them with the same, like, five facts that I know about moose and other things. I pick up a lot of New Yorkers from Manhattan, no less, and none of them tip also, which, like, what the hell, New York? Like, I'm one of you, and you bastards don't, it's $4 ride, and you don't tip me any, oh, Jesus. Lyft makes me kind of salty, to be honest with you, because you put yourself out there, low-key, and they're like, yeah, screw you, buddy. Gas, $5. Yeah, I know. All right, I'm going to stop talking to myself. Deep breath. We're going to get some music going. I'm going to be doing a giveaway here in 5 minutes for Shaky Graves and Dope Lemon, Thompson's Point, Saturday, July 25th at 6 p.m. Script. Win a pair of tickets for Shaky Graves and Dope Lemon at Thompson's Point, Saturday, July 25th, 6 p.m. Shaky Grave from Austin, Texas, combines blues, folk, country, rock and roll to create his unique sound. Comes to Portland supporting his new album, Fondness, etc. Australia's Dope Lemon opens the show with their laid-back grooves. Who wants to win some tickets, huh? Is the phone already ringing? I thought I saw a flash. That might have just been a nuclear flash. Who knows? All right, we're going to start that at 9:30. First caller at 9:30 on the dot will win these tickets. That number is 207-780-4909. I said that number is 207-780-4909. First caller at 9:30, which could be the end of this song. I don't know. First caller at 9:30. Those are the instructions. Follow them carefully.

All right. Congrats to Julia, the quickest gun in the East. She called in at 9:30 and 3.6666 seconds. It was insane. Shouts out, Julia. Enjoy the concert. Dope Lemon, who we just heard, Rose Pink Cadillac. Australian fella. From down under. Dude, I've been...

0: Australia, there's a lot of dope lemons down there, including this guy. And also Shaky Grave, or Shaky Graves, who I don't actually know very well, but I've heard of, so. I like when they give me the good ones, dude. I not saying anything about any other I don't like giving away polka tickets, for example. Like, I like, if I can play it on the radio, I'll give them away. God bless. So shouts out to our ticketing department. Up next on the show. So the last 15 minutes, I think I'm going to... excuse me. I have a horrible drinking problem. Red Bull, that is. Yeah, so we got 8-way Democratic debate tonight. Maybe if anybody wants to catch that at the bar with me, give me a call, please. That would be... I would love to live bet that somehow. Some small stuff, you know, just dollar wagers on... or maybe drinking games, like every time they say grassroots or like what, just those stupid words that they use when, like, I like the word grassroots, okay? I'm not saying it's a bad word, but, like, everybody uses that. It gets overused, you know? How is everybody grassroots when the DNC gives you $15 million? You know, like, what's grassroots about 15? Like, it was trees. It was never grass. Goddamn. Doesn't even make any sense. Just call it roots, for Christ's sake. Where do dollars come from? Yeah, I don't know what dollars are made of, to be honest with you. They have a lot of, like, strings on them now and stuff, but, yeah. Other things, okay. Yeah, so the last 15 minutes, I'm going to bring on Anella and Steven, if Anella shows up, to talk about the World Cup, give some recap. I kind of want to give my own take first before they get here, because I'm kind of selfish, but it's all in the same vein. It's my show. I don't really care, to be honest with you. But it's 9:37 in the a.m. Yeah, so let's talk. Let's talk about that. First thing I want to talk about is political with this. Mamdani is going to save soccer in the United States. Single-handedly, I think. Genuinely total dog, okay? That guy opened soccer fields up pretty much 24 hours. Yeah, it's 24 hours a day. You can play at 7 a.m., you can play at 10 p.m., you can play at 4 a.m. And you know what that's going to do is it's going to create a massive place for all these kids, maybe from New York City, maybe from the neighboring suburbs and such, the five towns and all that, right? Like, five boroughs, will come and play and get recruited, and we will find the dogs and the melting pot of America that the entire world has via colonialism. You know, we're essentially the reverse of that because, you know, people get displaced and immigrate and all kind of just history. It's fascinating. You know, you guys should pretty much read it because time is a flat circle, as they say. But yeah, Mamdani is going to single-handedly save U.S. soccer. Honestly, because there's going to be some kids coming out of that just having the opportunity to play, having a place to go to play, which America doesn't have, dude. Every field in America has a big dumbass fence around it where you can't go play, and like they don't want anybody hanging out in there. And it's like, oh, yeah, what did my tax dollars go to anyway? Then, like, and I understand loitering and degeneracy and stuff, but like, even in Sanford where I live, bro, they have this big, beautiful field that just cooks in the sun all day. Like, in Ohio, for example, it's low-key chill. Like, you can kind of, like, just go on the field. Like, what else are you going to do in Ohio? They're like, okay, you can either smoke crack, drink, and black out, or you can watch the Browns and just cry uncontrollably, get your emotions out for the year, and just feel drained. I totally forgot they traded Myles Garrett. Sorry. Sore subject. I just don't want to think about Cleveland at all. But yeah, staying on the topic of sports, the World Cup has been fantastic. Argentina is sketchy as hell, but they are also just, they're dogs, okay? And the World Cup is all about playing like a team, okay? And the two best teams, which is what you should watch for with all these tournaments, it's not about players, right? Like, France was unorganized against Spain. They did not play well. They got pretty much just cooked because They didn't play as a team. Mbappe started taking shots outside of the box at the end. They felt desperate in long-term attempts. They took Olise off the field because he was just, like, didn't have the energy. Dembele, I mean, he had Cucurella all over him. And I can't, I got 300 cat memes of Cucurella with the hair. And I eat paella, Cucurella, you know, I hate, I would take Cucurella by stupid hair and launch him, spin and launch, dude. But Spain might just win this whole thing. We have the baptism off in the final, but back to the team thing, right? It is all about team cohesion, okay? In the game against England yesterday, which a lot of people had to have watched, that was awesome. The Falkland Wars rematch, brother. The 10-week war from back in the 80s or 70s, I can't even remember, to be honest with you. I was not alive. But great matchup. England had them by the throat playing their stupid Premier League ball where they passed it around and then they finally found their angle and it just felt like, wow, a flying Princess Diana-esque Anthony Gordon, that's exactly what he looks like, just nets one. And we're all like, damn, like England is legit. People, pubs all over that tiny island probably got soaking wet. American traders here were probably like, England, you're being on toast, to England. And then out of nowhere, the Argentinians came back. And let me tell you something. Thomas Tuchel, your job is gone, dog. That man sat back his whole team, all 11 players, completely in their own box. And the man, the tiny man, which I hate the deep, but another reason I hate the Brits, bro. They call Messi's 5'7". I'm 5'7", okay? I am a technically, according to these schmucks, I am a wee man. They're like, oh, the wee magic man. He coming in your box. Oh, there's the magic man. He's not a wee man. He's he's the best, okay? Shut up. He diced him, bro. They sat everybody back. They took their one goal, and they thought they had it. And, brother, let me tell you, Messi is a dog. He came to America, and if we talk about team sports, okay? He took plumbers and janitors in the MLS, and he made them superstars, okay? He took a Luis Suarez, who has no knees. He is jelly knees. If you watch him play, go back, watch some Inter-Miami highlights, okay? The dude can literally barely walk. And what does Messi do? He gets the rest of his guys in. He trains them up. They play like a team. And they win games. And they win games out of nothing. And it's crazy to watch. But he is just, he's the way snake a man. And the British just didn't see him coming, bro. You sit back, and then he lays two perfect, and I mean perfect crosses, okay? Top of the box. You've seen Champions League matches. Like, if you go back and watch Manchester City, Rodri, winning the Champions League, okay? That was the solo goal, 60th minute. Nails it. Top of the box. Enzo Fernandez. Damn. God damn. And then cuts into the box, cuts low, could have been offsides. It's sketchy. Fox is sketchy. They don't review anything when it comes to Messi because they're like, wait, the clip is worth triple what the what the results of this would be, essentially. But which is sketchy. Don't get me wrong. But, bro, it's amazing. And then we have the baptism off. Steven, are you here? What's up, dude? Is Anella here?
1: Yes.
0: Go get her. Go get her. Come on in. All right, we're bringing the crew in now. We're going to stay alive. I didn't bring that much music anyway. But, yeah. Continuing, right? So, Spain is a little bit of a preview. Oh, yo! What's up? Yo, Anella, we got an announcement to make as well. Get them out. One, two, three. Yeah. So, we're talking World Cup. Steven's here. Get your chair up, Steven. Come on now. Impromptu podcast. I told you, final 15. We got about 45 seconds. What are you doing? Three? What does that mean?
2: Mike three.
0: Mike three.
2: I heard you dissing my team.
0: I dissing your team.
2: I mean, I think this tournament's getting really exciting. Radio personality, Jack versus Anella.
0: Oh, the real World Cup is what you're talking about, dude.
2: This tournament is heating up.
0: It's heating
2: pitching
0: up.
2: Us against each other, dude. On the, what is it, Portland, Old Port... awards.
0: Best of Portland by on the Old Port website.
2: Myself and Jack. Somebody has nominated us as radio personalities, and I think that tournament's getting a bit more exciting than the World Cup right now.
0: It's getting no, it's not more exciting.
2: It's not. It's not at all.
0: We're going to lose to Blake Hayes like I do every
2: year.
0: I know.
2: It's fun. Yeah, it's fun, though.
0: Unless...
2: I'd rather win Association of Broadcasting. Yeah, I did.
0: Don't vote for Vanilla.
2: No, vote for Jack. So the game against England yesterday. Mm-hmm. I don't know what went on in that second half. It was just awful.
0: Mental breakdown, bro.
2: They played so well in the first half, and they were attacking and lots of energy, and then they must have been given a talking to just to play defensively, and it was just
0: who told him that?
2: Yeah.
0: Charles himself. I got Argentina. I want to see the wee man go forward.
2: Oh gosh, it was just so awful to watch.
0: Where'd you watch it at?
2: Here on my desk. I've got three screens, and my third screen's dedicated to the World Cup.
0: Oh yeah, nice. There you go.
2: Forget the radio station. I should have shut my door yesterday.
0: The image of the two sad knights after Lautaro Martinez scored the second goal. Did you see them in the crowd?
2: Yeah.
0: Two dudes just like...
2: when those cameras flashed to the crowd, you know, they played the England one when they scored the goal, and then they played it when Argentina scored, and just everybody's like deflated.
0: It's so great.
2: And their heads are down, and they're just like, oh, this is the worst. And, you know, if you're a soccer fan, it is the worst, because, you know, England, I feel, could have won this.
0: They could have won all
2: Yeah.
0: Uh-huh. 60 years.
2: 68 years, I think, is it?
0: It's 60 years, exactly.
2: Is it? 60?
0: 1966, 2026.
2: Yeah. But I'm excited. I'm excited to see Spain beat Argentina.
0: Barbecue at my house.
2: But when is it again?
0: It's, Sunday at, I don't know what time. Let me look that up.
1: At 3.
0: Sunday at 3?
2: Stephen knows. You just have to ask Stephen. He's like
0: Stephen, get closer to the mic.
2: He's just the...
0: your insights.
2: Yeah. If you ever have a question, you know, we do trivia with WMPG, and Stephen a lot carries our team.
0: God bless.
2: They haven't done a World Cup section yet.
0: First Spain.
2: Mm-hmm.
0: Let's look up the odds. What do you know about the odds? Stephen, who do you like in the final?
1: I tend to be neutral on the final, so I'm leaning towards, I think, Spain, mostly for their midfield and their possession.
0: Good analysis.
1: Though, do not count out the conductor himself, Messi, or Lionel Scaloni, the manager.
0: Yeah, that's a good take as well.
2: I think Spain have more energy and more oomph in their game. You know, I can see them winning this pretty well with a gap. Couple of goals.
0: Can we talk about Cabo Verde taking the both Spain and Argentina?
2: So if you think about this now, you know, if Cabo Verde would have beaten Spain, they could be potentially in this position.
0: I have conspiracies about Cabo Verde, actually. I want to get off my chest real quick.
2: I love your conspiracy. Give it to us, Jack. Give us a conspiracy.
0: They assembled like an unknown super team on LinkedIn. Like, they literally got the team together on LinkedIn. Everybody was like, oh, what are you good at? Like, whoever that manager was will be managing top-level ball for the rest of his career.
2: Do you see some of those players hitting the jackpot with some decent
0: plan? I watch, not to be like Mr. Sketchy, but I watch a lot of Portuguese Liga 2, dude, and I knew who that goalie was. Lost me a lot of money saving some shots on red cards and stuff like that, dude.
2: I was reading, you know, who scored the most goals in this tournament, which league, and I think La Liga was second after the Premiership.
0: After the Premier League.
2: Yeah. I love, keep going with your English accent. And then you just go, gang, gang, gang, gang. I don't know what that is.
0: That's how they laugh. Like,
2: that's how you've been nominated for Radio Personality of the Year with your...
0: Wallace and Gromit nominated, mate. The moon has made the change.
2: Wallace and Gromit, mate.
0: Wallace and Gromit.
2: I'll teach you.
0: Yeah, dude. No, it's very funny. As sad as it is watching England lose, it's so funny.
2: Yeah.
0: For the rest of the world. Dude, England colonized the whole planet. You know what I mean? Yeah. To include Ireland, right? Like,
2: Oh, the Irish.
0: Irish do not like them.
2: You know, on social media, there's all these interviews with Irish people, and like, who are you supporting? Are you supporting England? And everybody's like, no.
0: Yeah. And I will say, like, England is a team of immigrants, and they are extremely diverse, and it does, like, show those characteristics mm-hmm. and stuff like that. But
2: there was a picture shared and of the whole team, and there was only, I think there's only two people who weren't immigrants in that team.
0: Oh, yeah, and they're excellent. Yeah. They just don't, I don't know. Is it bad coaching? Is it?
2: Yeah. Who were you supporting, Stephen?
1: The last match?
2: All through the tournament, who would you have wanted to win?
1: For me, I expected, well, at least the French national team.
0: Mm-hmm. Mm-hmm. You're a Belgian fan too, right?
1: I am. I was born in Belgium, mm-hmm. though I wasn't really confident on their journey.
2: Mm-hmm. Yeah. Well, they did okay.
1: They did okay.
2: Yeah.
0: They scored on Spain, which is their only team to do that. So that was good. Now, looking at the final here, oh, mama, it's going to be a classic. This is the baptism game, dude. Mm-hmm. Or the bath game, I don't know. Was it like a Jesus thing?
2: What's your prediction for the score? I'm curious.
0: 0-0.
2: Really? Oh, and then go to penalties?
0: Spain is the best defense, and Argentina's offense has been completely through Messi. I've lost every single bet this tournament betting no goals, and it's, like, really starting to bother me, so that could just be that.
2: I saw you in action with your betting when we watched it at
0: I got smoked in the Morocco
2: the zoo.
0: Game.
2: Yeah.
0: I don't know what the appeal is of the Portland Zoo whatsoever, no offense mm-hmm. to the Portland Zoo, but, like, put a fan in there, an air conditioner, and mm-hmm. you just pack a bunch of sweaty-ass people into a theater, and you're like, have a beer.
2: That's, you know,
0: with
2: that's...
0: contentious bartenders, too. I'm nice. Stop being mean to me.
2: This is why I watched it at my desk. You know, I just wanted to sit and watch it with no beer been spilt on me. And
0: yeah, right, dude? Dude's coming up trying to kiss you. You're like, what's going on? I'm in a porta potty. Stop.
2: Yeah, it always happens.
0: Yeah, it happens. Yeah. Average Tuesday afternoon. But yeah, also looking at the final, I mean, Messi is he's going to win the Golden Boot after yesterday.
2: Yeah.
0: He was in a tiebreaker with Mbappe with, like, assists and stuff mm-hmm. like that. Where's the final being played? In Jersey? Ooh. At the Meadowlands.
2: Stephen will know.
1: It's going to be played at the MetLife Stadium.
0: Yeah.
2: Okay, so my prediction is 3-1 to Spain.
0: 3-1 Spain.
2: Stephen?
1: I'll say for now, it's going to be a tie, so a 0-0 with penalties.
2: Okay, and you said 0-0 with penalties.
0: Yeah, dude.
2: What's in this for us? Like, so you're a betting man, I'm going to...
0: So any bets for the game?
2: Give me a couple of lift rides free. Couple of free lift rides.
0: Let's see who the referee is. That's my favorite thing to look up. Referee. It's probably going to be that bald British guy that I hate. Let me see.
2: He's notorious.
0: Hasn't been announced yet.
2: What's his name again? He is notorious. He's like, he's
0: Anthony Taylor.
2: Yeah.
0: Anthony Taylor.
2: Anthony Taylor. Do it again.
0: Smash him up, dude.
2: Say it after me. Anthony Taylor.
0: Anthony Taylor. I like the butlers. I like how, what's his name, talks. The Batman butler.
2: Oh, yeah.
1: Alfred Pennyworth?
0: Yeah.
2: Are you talking about Michael Caine playing him?
0: Yeah, exactly. Yeah, Michael Caine, dude. He's a very... Him as the dad in Austin Powers is, like, my favorite.
2: Let's see, I'm gonna blow these bloody doors off. What was that in the Italian job?
0: Yeah, dude. What's up, Tom?
3: What's up? I still think Argentina's gonna win.
0: Yeah, who do you... Okay, yeah, probably.
3: Team of Destiny, huh?
0: Honestly, though.
2: With, are the three of us for Spain and Tom's for Argentina?
0: Well, here's the thing with Spain for me, is that Lamine Yamal, if he is to somehow win this World Cup, and mm-hmm. he plays for an excellent team, he's an excellent player, the problem is you need to double team him or triple team him, and that's what teams do with Messi, so you're going to have a lot of... I actually predict it'll be an open game.
2: Mm-hmm.
0: Because of that, you're going to have kind of defensive imbalances and stuff, and you still have studs all over the field. So mm-hmm. I would look for probably openings deep, like, you know, outside the box, stuff like that. But it's going to probably go down to the wire.
2: Mm-hmm.
0: Fox News broadcast, or Fox's broadcast, every time I watch soccer on there, I cannot believe what I'm actually seeing.
2: Mm-hmm.
0: It's literally, like, cartoonish how crazy the game's become.
2: Yeah.
0: And I don't know if that's, like, we paid $500 million or more than $1 billion mm-hmm. for this broadcast exclusively, but...
2: I was watching Telemundo yesterday, and the the guy that does the goal, the goal, his voice was like totally cracking. I think he's lost it. I think he needs to get some throat.
0: Messi makes me kind of tear up, dude. Like, watching him do it, I'm like, God.
2: What, because he's so good?
0: Well, like, I, like, the minute he, like, hit that assist yesterday, I, like, the first thing I did just on, like, male instinct is I went outside and just started trying to juggle my soccer ball unsuccessfully. And I stepped on another porcupine quill. And I knew it was going to happen, but I took that risk because of Messi.
2: Right, so you're getting all inspired by Messi?
0: He's just, like, I mean, I got into soccer because of him, because I was like, I'm the perfect body to be the best in the world. 5'7", 160
2: pounds. So you should have been Messi.
0: Steel.
2: Mm-hmm.
0: Yeah. Kind of weird looking feet. Mm-hmm. Look at these dogs.
2: You could have been called Jesse.
0: I would, if I was a foot model, I would have been like, mm-hmm. Jesse.
2: I was always a fan of David Beckham. Like his passing and his assists.
0: He's hot too, yeah.
2: He was so accurate back in the day. Which is, you know, why he's a great footballer.
0: Now he's a great commercial.
2: Oh, God. Yeah, totally.
0: He's in everything, dude.
2: Yeah. Yeah. Well, thanks for having us.
0: Well, any other takes you want to get off? Otherwise?
1: Well, now the British pundits are going to want Tuchel's head.
0: Yeah, they are.
1: Yep.
0: And they're going to get it, dude.
2: do you think so? I think he's gone?
0: You can execute people in England just like you can make them kings. Like, if King Charles is, like, off of his head, bro, the English would go nuts. He's not even English. He's a German national. He's in danger.
2: Do you think he's going to be
0: the, immediately?
2: He's going to go straight to the Tower of London?
0: Dude, after that performance, I mean, that was crazy to watch. I mean, you could have gotten him on the counter 600 times.
2: Oh, it was awful to watch.
0: Messi doesn't play defense. He was literally walking. His first goal. Walking over, and they're like, all right, we'll just pass it on to him.
2: Yeah, he had a totally...
0: Here.
2: Yeah, that guy, the second goal, they had a total open goal.
0: Yeah.
2: And the defenders.
0: I feel bad for Jude.
2: Hey, Jude.
0: Cool.
2: Hey, Jude.
0: He'll have his brother, Job, with him the next World Cup.
2: Mm-hmm.
0: So we'll get two Bellinghams.
2: Yeah. He was... I think he was
0: a better goalkeeper as well.
2: Yeah.
0: I swear to God, right before... Mm-hmm. Not to, like, shout out my wife in the wrong way here, but my wife literally was like... Oh, wow, Pickford's playing so well. And I was like, he is ass. I literally looked at her, and this is 1-0. And I was like, he is the worst goalkeeper. Mm-hmm. Everton, dude, look at the Everton score lines, okay? They will be winning 1-0 the entire game. 1-1, finish. Every time. It is the easiest bet to ever make.
2: Yeah, do you think he's had his day then?
0: Oh, he's gone. They're going to get the kid from Manchester City's backup. His name is James Trafford.
2: Yeah.
0: James Trafford. He's like 1,000 times better.
2: They should get the Hearts goalkeeper.
0: Nah, dude, the Hearts aren't even... People gotta be realistic here, alright? The Hearts are like a little league team compared to the...
2: I know, I'm just...
0: They could probably beat the American national team, low-key. Because it's all team sport, you know? That's my hot take of the day. But, and we're not a team
2: don't
0: either.
2: Diss
0: we're a
2: the Hearts, man.
0: We're a babies. I hate America.
2: Don't diss the Hearts here in Portland. You'll be in trouble.
0: Dude, the Hearts are gonna buy that school. They're going to own that school. I'm leaking that information now. It's going to be the School of Pines.
2: The School of Pines.
0: hard.
2: Yeah, they need a bigger pitch, and it's, you know, it's going to happen.
0: It's too wee of a pitch, in my opinion.
2: Yeah.
0: All right, any other predictions? Sunday.
2: I predict Sunday I'm going to have a nice day watching the game.
0: Yeah.
2: In peace and quiet,
0: in
2: not
0: silence.
2: In a pub full of...
0: hooligans.
2: In 90 degree weather. Football hooligans like yourself. No, it was fun watching it at the zoo with you. Until it got packed. There was like, we get in there, there's like 10 people. Yeah. 10 minutes later, packed.
0: Good. Steven, what else you got? Anything?
1: Well, I got another thing to do for the weekend.
0: Yeah, what's that?
1: I'm going to interview a director.
0: Oh, yeah? Who's the director?
1: Tom Bell.
0: Tom Bell, okay. Tom Bell of movie fame.
2: Oh, can I shout out something, just since you mentioned Tom Bell? We're going to be on Main Calling today at 11 o'clock.
0: Are you joking?
2: No. So
0: I'm a big Main Calling fan.
2: It's
0: like, I call it all the time.
2: It's the only time I'll tell you to switch the dial. Sorry, Tom, close your ears.
0: 90.1. Oh.
2: Close your ears, Tom.
0: She's blowing Tom's butt. 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
0: can I come?
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0: Well, some other DJs?
2: It's not in person.
0: Not Jack DJ. I won't have to talk. They won't let me in the studio. All right. Whatever. Goodbye. This is no longer dangerous.
2: Thank you, Jack.
0: Happy World Cup. It's been awesome. Tough times right now as well. So keep your head up, stay positive, and bye-bye, guys.

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0: So go check out USM Music and Me with Jessica. You'll love that you did. And today it's on Under the Influence, the band show where we take current bands and play their music and the music that influenced them from the 50s, 60s, 70s, and beyond. We're going to do a band that we've done before, but I just love, and that is the American Blues and Rock Band originally from Jacksonville, Florida, and outside of Boston, that formed in 2010, and that is the Tedeschi Trucks Band. Obviously, Susan Tedeschi and Derek Trucks, and they have a brand new album out called Future Soul, and we're going to play a bunch of music from that, and their influences are from everything from blues to rock to soul to jam bands to R&B, and so we'll play a little bit of all that kind of music today, and we're going to jump right into it, and we're going to start off with one of the first songs off the album, Future Soul, and this is Crazy Crying on Under the Influence with Tom Michaels, profiling Tedeschi Trucks and their new album.

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And this is Tom Michaels, and this is Under the Influence. And today we're profiling the Tedeschi Trucks Band, and we're going to start our beginning here focusing

And I saw an interview with both of them, and they were basically saying that with all of the crazy world we live in right now, we just hope that the future still has soul. And the cover of the new album is them dressed as kind of like superheroes and with kind of a big robot behind them. And in the interview, they wanted to make sure that everybody knew that that cover was actually drawn by an artist and it was not AI generated. And again, it was kind of looks a little AI generated, and that's kind of them taking back against AI, I guess they were talking about. And then we heard Government Mule and Warren Haynes. We heard a brand new Angel from the High and Mighty album. And I guess that album came out in 2006. And that goes out to my friend, high school friend Marty in Johnson City, New York, who I know is out there listening. And I'm holding off doing a whole show on Government Mule until Marty comes to Maine. So we'll have to see when that happens. And then we went back to the Tedeschi Trucks album Future Soul and played I Got You. And then we played the Allman Brothers and Ain't Wasting Time No More from the Eat a Peach album in 1972. And again, one of the connections there, obviously, I'm going to talk today, so that Derek Trucks was in the Allman Brothers for a number of years. I saw an interview that he said he actually had to kind of audition for them, and he said I think it was kind of, as long as I didn't screw things up, it was going to be okay. And obviously his uncle is Butch Trucks, the famous drummer from the Allman Brothers, and he said he wanted to make sure it wasn't too much nepotism, because there was a lot of other band members that had kids too, and those kinds of things. And we then play, and I think we're going to jump back into the music here, and we're going to go back again to another song off the Future Soul album, and this is Who Am I, again from Tedeschi Trucks Band.

You're listening to WMPG in Gorham, Portland, and I'm Tom Michaels, and this is Under the Influence. And we've been profiling Tedeschi Trucks Band and their new album called Future Soul that just came out here in March of 2026. And we started off that set with Who Am I? And then we followed that up with Derek and the Dominoes, and Who Ever Loved a Woman, from the album Layla and Other Assorted Love Songs from 1970, and the great Eric Clapton playing guitar there. Just some amazing guitar playing on that song. And then we heard What in the World? And then we followed that up with Fish and Trey Anastasio and Theme from the Bottom from Billy Breeze's 1996 album, my favorite Fish album. And the connection there is, and we'll play a little bit of this later, Tedeschi Trucks played with Trey Anastasio at another live concert at Lock-In, and they did basically from beginning to end Layla and Other Assorted Love Songs. And we'll play a song from that a little bit later, time permitting. And we're going to there's a great interview right now with Susan Tedeschi and Derek Trucks that the editor from Rolling Stone magazine just did. If you go up onto YouTube, you can catch it. And apparently they played Bonnaroo a couple of weeks ago, or were supposed to play. The interview came out about 3 weeks ago, but they were supposed to be playing Bonnaroo in June, and they started doing this interview in a tent, and Bonnaroo had massive thunderstorms and rain and everything else, and had to evacuate the tent. But it's a great, great interview, and some great stories about them playing with Bob Weir. And I forgot that Susan Tedeschi was in the other ones for a while, and things like that. And but one of the things that surprised me, they asked Derek Trucks, they were talking about guitar players, and you know, he mentioned a whole bunch of great guitar players, and like many of them we play, like Eric Clapton and Trey Anastasio, and obviously Warren Haynes, and you know, and Dickie Betts. But he said his favorite living guitar player right now is Willie Nelson, of all people. And he just said that, you know, they love Willie Nelson. They were just over in Hawaii playing dominoes with Willie Nelson, which I think is kind of an interesting little thing. And you are listening to WMPG in Gorham, Portland, music from the University of Southern Maine, 90.9 on your FM dial, and online at WMPG.org. And we're going to shift away from Tedeschi Trucks' current album. We're going to go back in time a little bit to their album Let Me Get By from 2016. And this is the song, Hear Me on Under the Influence with Tom Michaels, profiling Tedeschi Trucks.

Oh, yeah. Everything gonna be all right this morning. Oh, yeah.

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0: So go check out Signal Boost. I can't talk today. And in that set, we've been profiling Tedeschi Trucks and the music that influenced him. And we heard Hear Me from Let Me Get By album in 2016. And then we played one of my favorite blues musicians, Muddy Waters. And we heard Mannish Boy from the Hardigan album in 1977. And then we heard Don't You Know What It Means, again, from the Let Me Get By album. And then we heard one of Susan Tedeschi's favorite influences, and that's Bonnie Raitt. And Susan Tedeschi helped induct Bonnie Raitt into the Kennedy Center Honors and so forth. And again, in this interview that you can go online and see them, she talked a lot about her influences and people like Mavis Staples and the band and Bob Dylan. And but she, you know, she also said, you know, musically and songwriting, Bonnie Raitt was right up there. And they also talked a lot about Jackson Browne and his songwriting as well. And we just don't have enough time to get to all these today, but we're going to jump back into the music here. We got about 12 minutes left. Stay tuned for Live Radiantly with Stephanie. Stephanie's in here, and she's going to talk about dealing with trauma, correct?
2: Yeah, witnessing.
0: Witnessing trauma. And with all the things that went on here this week in Maine, you know, just terrible, you know, the loss of a life. My thoughts and prayers go out to the family and friends of the person who was gunned down here senselessly in Maine. And the one thing I do ask all of you on either side of the aisle, please, if you're going to protest, please protest peacefully. I'm very proud of this city that's what's happened so far. There's been a couple little incidents of you know, both sides kind of clashing, but if we keep this peaceful, the eyes of the world is on us here, and I think we can, if we keep it peaceful, we can really institute real change in the way policies work in this country. And that's what I'll ask. And again, just a horrible thing that happened here this week, and hopefully it'll never happen again. And with that, we're going to jump back into the music, and we're going to go to the Revelator album, and this is the song Don't Let Me Slide on Under the Influence with Tom Michaels, profiling Tedeschi Trucks Band.

simplify what's possible so that you can move from surviving to thriving. Join me each week as I discuss thought-provoking themes and then guide you through a live art therapy experiential so that you can explore how the theme impacts your life with the goal of understanding yourself better. While I do hope that you'll walk away each week feeling inspired, please note that this show is not a replacement for therapy itself. I do hope that what I have to share will benefit how you see yourself, others, and the world around you. The opinions I'm expressing are mine alone and specifically not those of WMPG, its management, the University of Southern Maine, or the University of Maine system. So today's show is about the psychological impact of witnessing trauma and tragedy to raise self-awareness about how this impacts your reaction. We'll also look at the benefits of collective action. In the second half of this show, we'll do an art therapy experiential that will help you explore this theme. A quick note, you can do art therapy by actually creating something on paper, of course, or by using your imagination. The good news is that both ways can benefit you. So if you're driving in a car or unable to stop what you're doing to draw or paint, that's okay. You can imagine what you'd create and then, when you have time, put it down on paper. As many of us already know, this week in Maine, a man was killed by ICE. Regardless of your personal views about immigration, I believe that we must not lose sight of the human cost and the lives that are at stake, which means we have to be informed about the impact of witnessing trauma and tragedy so that we can make conscious choices and be personally responsible for our reactions because they influence our responses. Our minds are wired to help us feel safe, so if we're not conscious of trauma's influence, it can impact how we show up, how we make sense of life, and our own personal integrity. My goal with this show is to help us cultivate proactive habits of self-care today and always so that we can preserve what matters to all of us, the chance to live a fulfilling life. So let's look at the definition of trauma and how bearing witness to trauma and tragedy can impact you. Trauma happens when you are directly exposed to actual or threatened death, serious injury, and violence. Whether it's happening to you personally or you are witnessing this happening to another. You can also experience traumatic impact if you have a close connection to the people who were harmed or you're someone like a first responder who has repeated exposure to traumatic events. Even being informed about a traumatic tragedy can carry an emotional impact. I'm sure you're aware of this. The emotional impact of trauma includes, these are the signs that you really want to pay attention to because they reflect that maybe while it's devastating for all, it's perhaps more deeply embedded for you. So number one, intrusive thoughts about what happened, like nightmares, flashbacks, or recurring upsetting images. Protective measures like avoiding conversations about what happened or reminders of the event. A significant change in your beliefs, like feeling as if the world is entirely unsafe. Number four, emotional numbing, feeling disconnected from life-affirming feelings like love and purpose and the people around you. Number five, high anxiety, feeling easily startled, difficulty sleeping or being vigilant. And finally, feeling like you can't take care of the things you used to be able to do in your daily life. If you are experiencing any of these symptoms, it's an indication that you would benefit from professional help. When you've witnessed trauma, there's a few distinct ways the impact can show up. If you can relate to these descriptions, it's a sign that the trauma might be influencing your perspective. So number one, vicarious traumatization. This is an empathic response to the tragedy and trauma of another. Whether you were present or learned about it through the news, social media, or personal account, it reflects your ability to care deeply about the people

who've been impacted. But if it overwhelms you, it can erode your ability to feel resilient and respond with care. The second impact of witnessing trauma is called moral injury, where the event violates your moral or ethical code. In the U.S., for example, we've long held the belief that we deserve to live free from persecution. So when we witness this principle being violated, it suggests that no one is safe. This is why social justice efforts focus on protecting the human rights of all, not just the select few. Finally, the third impact of witnessing trauma is existential crisis. When tragedy strikes, it can cause us to question everything we thought we knew to be true and what we thought we could depend upon. One of the most common ways this shows up, for example, is asking God why they would allow something bad to happen. However, no one is immune from existential crises. They can happen to those of us who are not religious or even spiritual, because tragedy and trauma makes us contend with the four universal fears, and that's what drives the existential crisis. In case you're curious, those fears are the fear of dying, the fear of being alone, the fear of losing freedom, and the fear that life has lost its purpose or meaning. These are the fears we all must face at some point in our lives, but trauma and tragedy force the issue. So this is why I feel like it's so important to pay attention to how we are handling the tragedies we've witnessed. If we start reacting in ways that disregard the universal needs we all have for safety and security, this is a warning sign that we need to address how the tragedy is affecting us. This is also why collective action is so important following a tragedy. The psychological benefits of coming together and standing together for universal human rights include feeling an enhanced sense of belonging and identity, because collective action fosters a shared identity and a sense of we rather than me. This aligns with our core human motivation to belong and strengthens group consciousness, making individuals feel more connected to others. Collective efforts help you to feel increased self-efficacy and empowerment because you feel more capable of responding to what's happened. Other benefits include strengthened social bonds, as you see you are not the only one concerned about what's happening, reduced feelings of isolation, seeing that we are more powerful in numbers, an elevation in your mood because of shared purpose, strengthened moral and ethical commitment, and opportunities for personal growth because you are engaged with others to find solutions. So if you are feeling the impact of bearing witness to trauma and tragedy, I hope that the information I've shared has helped you to understand what's happening internally, as well as perhaps given you ways of understanding other people's reactions, especially the ones that feel so different from your own. Today's guided meditation is intended to help us hold compassion for one another as an important part of the resolution process. If this theme is resonating for you, take a moment to acknowledge what's coming up. This week's art therapy is going to help you explore. But before we do that, let's talk a little bit about art therapy and how it works. So if you're just tuning in, my name's Stephanie and you're listening to the Live Radiantly show on WMPG. We've just touched upon the psychological impact of witnessing trauma and tragedy and its impact on your health, wellness, and well-being. Now we're going to talk about what it means to art it out so that you can art in what you need. For me, this resonates with the theme of the day because the art it out, art it in process can help you hold space for your thoughts and feelings so you can understand them better. But if today is your very first time trying art therapy, I want you to know that you do not need to be an artist to benefit from this practice. There's no right or wrong way to do it. Essentially, art therapy is a type of communication that uses color, shape, and form to tell your story. The most important thing to know is that this is a practice of trusting
what your creative instinct wants you to do. So if you feel a little nervous, it's okay. It won't last forever. The phrase "art it out" evolved from the work that I do with the cancer community. It's the catchphrase we use to describe the process and how art therapy impacts your emotional well-being. Art it out is the act of getting off your chest the thoughts and feelings that are bothering you. This is a form of validation that honors your experience without judgment or trying to force yourself to feel better and more positive. You're demonstrating self-acceptance when you express what most try to repress or avoid. Art it in is the practice of embodying the thoughts, feelings, and energy that can help you in this present moment. This is a form of responding with loving kindness to you and your situation. By representing your supportive reply through art, you'll discover the release of tension inside of your body, mind, and spirit. Art it in can help you tap into your creative problem-solving skills, notice what will help you move from surviving to thriving, and this can be exceptionally helpful when you're trying to hold space for difficult thoughts and feelings. As Jon Kabat-Zinn reminds us, it's not about stopping the waves, it's learning to surf them. The art it out, art it in process is one way to surf feelings and keep your head above water as you experience life. As with everything in life, the more you practice using art therapy as a way to communicate, the easier it gets. But before we do the art therapy experiential, I'm going to play a song by Brent Wood called Reverence. If you're planning on creating something, take this time to get ready. I will be right back.

Welcome back. You're listening to Live Radiantly on WMPG. My name is Stephanie. In the second half of the show, I'm inviting you to try art therapy, whether that's on paper or using your imagination. I'll guide you through a meditation that will help you explore today's theme. Once this is complete, I'll put on a song so that you can continue to draw or imagine how today's theme of witnessing trauma and tragedy is showing up for you right here, right now. Whatever comes up is what you're going to draw or visualize, so trust your instinct. Just before the show ends, I'll be back with guidance on where to go from here and an invitation. So today's meditation is a classic. It's the loving kindness meditation. This one has been adapted from Jon Kabat-Zinn's work. The meditation practice is designed to foster empathy, understanding, reduce stress, and improve relationships. Notice the subtle shifts as you experience these words. If you are in a place where you can soften or close your eyes, please do so. This will help you get in touch with yourself. If you're not able to do this, get as comfortable as you can. Take a deep breath in and out. Bring to mind a person or a pet for whom you are happy to see and have deep feelings of love. Imagine or sense this person or pet, noticing the feelings you have for them arising in your body. It may be a smile that spreads across your face. It may be feeling warmth inside of your body. Whatever it is, however it shows up, allow it to be felt. Keep awareness of these feelings that have arisen. See if you can offer loving kindness to yourself by letting these words become your words. May I be safe. May I be happy. May I be healthy. May I live in peace no matter what I am given. May my heart be filled with love and kindness. Notice the feelings and sensations that arise with these words. Now, try offering loving kindness to someone who supports you. Bring that person to mind and let these words become your words. May you be safe. May you be happy. May you be healthy. May you live in peace no matter what you are given. May your heart be filled with love and kindness. Notice the feelings and sensations that arise. Next, turn your attention to someone with whom you have difficulty. See if you can let these words become your words as you keep this person in your awareness. May you be safe. May you be happy. May your heart be filled with love and kindness. Notice the feelings and sensations that arise. Now, bring to mind the broader community of which you are a part of. This offering of loving kindness is going to go to your family, colleagues, friends, neighbors, and include yourself. As you let these words become your words, may we be safe. May we be happy. May we be healthy. May we live in peace no matter what we are given. May our hearts be filled with love and kindness. Notice the feelings and sensations that arise in this moment. Take a breath in and out.
Feel the support of the surface beneath you, bringing you back to the here and now. Tune into your experience and the intuitive knowledge that has surfaced during this meditation. If nothing comes to mind, allow that to be your experience today. The messages might come to you as you use art therapy to represent what you experienced during this visualization. When you feel really connected to your experience, begin or continue to use creativity to reflect what happened, on paper or in your imagination. Your creation may want to be abstract or lifelike. Trust your instinct as to what color, shape, and form it wants to be. Enjoy creating and reflecting with this song, Pause for Peace by Joshua Specht. We'll reconnect after the song is done.

0: 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I've just guided listeners through an art therapy experiential, which you can benefit from once this episode is live under the podcast archives. If you've just come through the experiential with me, congratulations, you did it. You may need more time to explore, and I hope you give yourself the time you deserve. Now give yourself, your creation, a title. Whatever it is, the very first thing that comes to mind, because often this brings additional awareness and insight into its meaning. Before we say goodbye, I'd like to share a quote from Coretta Scott King. The greatness of a community is most accurately measured by the compassionate actions of its members. May it serve you well as you contemplate today's theme. I invite you to be in touch with me. 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My contact details, my email, social media, etc., including the sign up for my free art therapy Substack, they're all on WMPG's website. 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All of the links will be there waiting for you. Before we say goodbye, let's take a moment to breathe in what we created together. Do you feel a shift inside? May this experience continue to reverberate throughout your day. Until we meet again, I invite you to spark your curiosity and tune into your creativity so that you can live radiantly. I will be away next week, so you'll get an extra half hour of music thanks to DJ Andrew. I'll be back on Thursday, July 30th, 11:30 a.m. I hope you will join me. And before I play the song you heard a clip of at the beginning, which is the Beatles song, Here Comes the Sun, I do have a promo for the USM Music and Me to play. So here it is.
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Up next is Democracy Now!

0: You are listening to WMPG, Gorham, Portland. Welcome to Let's Connect Greater Portland, a show about the changes and challenges and opportunities in our region and the people leading the way. Today, we're talking about Maine's rivers. Dammed for centuries, first to power mills and later to generate electric power, many are once again teeming with migrating fish thanks to river restoration efforts that are among the most successful in the nation. And today we're going to look at what river restoration means, why dams are sometimes removed, when fishways work, which species benefit, and why healthy rivers matter to the Gulf of Maine. With me are three experts from Maine Rivers, a nonprofit that for two decades have been focused on river restoration in the state. We have Landis Hudson, the executive director, Anna Knudsen, a river restoration and fish passage advocate, Matt Streeter, a avid fly fisherman, and the Alewife Restoration Initiative project manager at Maine Rivers. Listeners, join the conversation. Call us at 780-4909. That's 780-4909. Or go to WMPG.org and click on chat with the DJ. Landis, Matt, Anna, thank you so much for being on the show today. I really appreciate it.
1: It's great to be here. Thanks so much for inviting us.
0: Now, we're going to focus later in the show on specifically on the Greater Portland region. I think you have some breaking news about the Royal River Dam in Yarmouth. We'll get into that later in the show. But first, I want to step back, very far back. Let's go back to the year 1600, before European settlers arrived in Maine. Describe to me what Maine river system looked like. What was going on? Describe to the amount of fish in the river and how that impacted the Gulf of Maine.
1: Well, I would say we certainly don't know everything about history, but what we can read about our rivers and landscapes can serve to inform and help us view the future. So what we know about the people and lands that were here in about that era, they were wild, free-flowing. Springtime was a time when native migratory fish came back in numbers that are almost unimaginable today. So the world of dams and industrial areas along rivers was, of course, completely non-existent. So we had much more intact forested areas. We had waters that were generally cooler because of the forests. We had an amazing mix of wild creatures that we know about, but in some ways have a hard time honestly imagining at this point in our lives. So things like sturgeon existed in large numbers, and we know from some archaeological work that those creatures were what would look to us today as being just huge. So without the pressures of pollution, without the pressures of people catching and harvesting them, these creatures existed in ways that they had since the Ice Age, and it's impossible to really know everything about our ancient times, but certainly more prolific, more forested, and more life in our waters.
0: Which rivers were habitat for salmon?
1: Oh gosh, which rivers were habitat for salmon? Many of them. Salmon have been extirpated from a number of our rivers, but they exist. They're coming back to some of our downeast rivers. So most of the rivers in Maine would have had salmon, Atlantic salmon, historically. Matt, do you want to?
2: Yeah. I mean, off the top of my head, the ones where I like to think of restoring them one day, the Saco, the Kennebec, the Penobscot, the Presumpscot, more rivers than I could even think to name down east. They were in most rivers.
0: So the European settlers arrive, and they see this system with abundance of food, right?
1: Right.
0: And so I imagine initially these rivers were so important to the survival of people here, and then at some point that
3: abundance for food was supplanted by something else. It was the industrial age, and these rivers were seen as a source of power. Tell me about that, when that began, and when were the first dams put in place?
1: Well, we tend to think of rivers as flowing through our landscapes to the ocean as kind of a one-way trip, and it's true. But as I've come to think about rivers and their history and future, there's a lot of movement from the ocean up into freshwater systems. And we've come to see our rivers as functioning as engines, sending energy into the Gulf of Maine, but also accepting energy back in the form of sea run fish, migratory fish that typically would come into our river systems and often up into our lake systems, typically in the springtime, and they would bring with them a wealth of energy. So those creatures that had been able to make it through long, difficult Maine or New England winters could expect that in late April or May there would be a bounty of returning fish that would allow them to, you know, survive into the spring and into the summer. So that was something that was very familiar to all sorts of creatures that had evolved in this area. This, if you could make it through the winter, you could expect to have a bounty of river herring or salmon coming back in.
3: And especially for the European settlers, this bounty arrived at a time when their winter food supplies were diminished, and they had yet to put in their gardens. And correct?
1: Right. So we have a lot of historical information about precarious situations for the early settlers who were not doing well, barely made it through the winter, and then fish arrived. And the Founding Fish, a book by John McPhee, describes that situation elsewhere in the United States. But these fish were important for the colonial people, but also very, very important for the people who lived here for thousands and thousands of years before the European settlers. And they obviously knew the seasons, knew the movement, knew the creatures and their ways, and relied upon them as well.
3: So you have a situation where you have native people really dependent upon the free-flowing rivers. You have white settlers as also, and then people start damming these rivers for creating mills, and it must have been like a lot of conflict at this time about this.
1: Absolutely. One of the earliest known situations occurred along the Presumpscot, where a Chief Poulin was known to have walked to Boston, I believe twice, to ask that the rivers be reopened to allow the fish to move back in to support his people. And he described himself as the river to which I belong, I think is the phrase. And he was from the Presumpscot. So he was somebody whose life depended on rivers. And he was the person who represented the need for some kind of balance, which the settlers pretty well threw off.
3: Well, we have a caller, Michael O'Shaughnessy from the Friends of Presumpscot River. And Michael, I was wondering, this story of Chief Poulin, is that, could you tell me more about that?
4: Yeah, and first, thank you very much for doing this. It's come at a great time, and there's a lot to know. But yes, he walked to Boston twice to request of Governor Belcher to allow for fish passage. And as Landis said, he described the river as the river to which we belong. And that's a very different than a European view, which was the river to which we own, as the mindset. So it was really kind of a conflicting philosophical views. And the first dams were not just to produce power. They were an act of genocide. The settlers, particularly Colonel Westbrook, knew full well what he was doing, stopping the food supply of the Abenaki that lived on the upper Presumpscot. And Chief Poulin was the Sagamore at the time, and he walked and made this request. And he also said something that was stunning. Is he said, if you could just leave in effect, to leave an opening when the fish are running. which in effect he was saying not to remove the dam, but he was saying to allow for the fish when the fish are running to come up. And so it was an attitude of sharing more than just fighting it, period. That never came to pass, and they were driven off. And so that really was the demise of the people of the Presumpscot at that point. But can I throw a few other points in?
3: Sure, go ahead.
4: Real quick. Mm-hmm. One is on the Presumpscot, and I'm sure it's true of other rivers, that we relate to these rivers as rivers when really they're a series of impoundments. And the Presumpscot's just like steps going up. A few years back, there was a drawdown inadvertent drawdown that revealed the kind of wildness of the upper river. And these were amazing trout and salmon rivers, gravelly bottoms, you know. And really what we think of as a river is really oftentimes an impoundment. And unlike the West, we don't have that historical knowledge because these have been dammed since the early 1700s. So, big difference.
3: And the Presumpscot, you know, these rivers were dammed for a source of power, but they also became industrial sewers. And the Presumpscot is a great example of that, of how it, because the Sappy Mill, the lower part of the river, was smelly, dirty. I think it's the reason why you go to the lower parts of the river between Falmouth and Portland. There are no houses there. It seems like you're in the Northeast Kingdom of Vermont. That's because it was so filthy. And the Presumpscot in our generation has really turned around. It's cleaner. The city of Westbrook is trying to create has a park there, and they're viewing it as sort of a central to the redevelopment of the city. And there's been some success in dam removal.
1: Absolutely, the city is really reimagining its relationship with the river because it's beautiful, and we are all drawn to water. It's kind of interesting to think that the water that flows through the Presumpscot comes from Sebago Lake. Nobody would ever pollute Sebago Lake the way the river has been polluted, but it's phenomenal to see it coming back to life and phenomenal to think of the different ways that people can imagine this new life for the purposes of the city. People love to go walk along it and you know, it's just become an amenity. It's something to be cherished and kind of reimagined. And that's true of a lot of rivers in New England and a lot of rivers in Maine. The Presumpscot's just a phenomenal example. And it took a lot of people. Michael certainly is one of them. But it took a lot of imagination to bring people together, a lot of work. And it's not done. You know, the work will continue for some time. It's taken river advocates, it's taken people interested in land, all sorts of different aspects of work has gone into improving the health of the river to benefit people and to benefit the future.
3: And in 1999, the removal of the Edwards Dam was crucial. That was like the first big dam removal project. One of the first, I think, in the United States, right?
1: Right. Yeah. What was unusual about that was that the Federal Energy Regulatory Commission assisted in the process of making that happen. And what I find interesting in Maine, we have lots and lots of dams. Some of them produce power, but a relatively small number of dams produce power at all. So we have hundreds and hundreds and hundreds of derelict dams that may have done something generations ago, but frankly, we don't even often remember what they did. I think it's often confusing for people when they think of perhaps a dam on the scale of the Edwards Dam, which was in the river near Augusta. It's a large dam, and people think, oh, large dam must be really valuable, must do a lot of something. And the truth is, what it does a lot of is stopping the river. It disconnects the river. It didn't necessarily produce very much power, and many of our large old dams don't produce much power. So it's kind of a misconception that we have about value of a structure versus its imposing scale on a landscape or on a waterway.
3: And so the Edwards Dam was important, that Wanaka Shoal could be done.
1: Right.
3: Right. We could. Second, what happens after a dam is removed? And no one really knew what would happen. And so they studied the river before, and they've been studying the river since. And what has happened since the removal of that dam?
1: Oh, I guess for me to think about the removal of the Edwards Dam, the most obvious thing is that you see sturgeon all over the place. You know, it's just really magnificent to go to Halliwell, to Augusta, and if you spend some time along the river watching, you will see these huge, mysterious creatures that are as ancient as dinosaurs leaping out of the water. So I don't know that people could really predict that. There were certainly a lot of questions about what would happen, but the river has come back to life, and it also has allowed a whole series of other restoration projects to occur, which have reopened the river and allowed river herring to come back in the Kennebec in millions. So before the removal of that dam, fish could make their way to Augusta, and that was it. And now they can continue many, many, many miles further up into lakes, where efforts like Matt and I worked on have been able to bring back, you know, large runs of native sea wren fish. And that all happens because of the effort that it took to remove the Edwards Dam.
3: And when you talk to community people who have become attached to their artificial ponds that were created behind these dams, they see that as the natural state. Is it hard to convince them that that water will still be of value once the dam is removed and it looks different?
2: Yeah, absolutely. I mean, people are very attached to these mill ponds. A lot of times it represents the work history, or the industrial history of the area. A lot of people say, my grandfather worked in that mill. And they're very attached to the ponds, and they have some misconceptions about what's going to happen to the river, as if the river is going to dry up after the dam comes out, when in fact it just looks like the rest of the river upstream and downstream look typically. But it takes a lot of conversations with people and with the community in public forums, and you notify people, and you have you meet with the select board, you have a public meeting in a public space, and you answer questions. And a lot of people have real legitimate concerns. Some people are just going to fight you to the death no matter what. But if you treat everyone with respect and you listen and you address the issues that they have, then by the end, you'll usually have a supportive group of people behind you.
3: If you're just tuning in, I'm Tom Bell, and this is Let's Connect Greater Portland on WMPG, and we're talking today about restoring Maine's rivers with Landis Hudson, Executive Director of Maine Rivers, Anna Knutson, River Restoration and Fish Passage Advocate, and Matt Streeter. He's the Alewife Restoration Initiative Project Manager at Maine Rivers. And, Anna, I want to talk to you a bit about removing a dam is not the only option. Are there other ways to help these fish get upriver?
5: There are other ways. Thanks again, Tom, for having us. It's great to be here. Dam removals is usually the option that we lean towards because it allows for the river to return to its natural free-flowing state and its healthiest form. But sometimes that's not possible due to structures that surround it or community preferences. And so some other options include fishways, and there's all different kinds. Denial fishways with baffles that control the flow and fish kind of slowly jump up. There's bypasses that go around the dam, so you kind of create a new river path. There's nature-like fishways, such as rock ramps, where you kind of lift up the river bed and make a ramp for the fish. But some issues, it's great that we have alternatives, and with some of our projects we have implemented these, but there are drawbacks with every option. And if we're looking for the healthiest option and usually the cheapest option too, it's dam removal. We have to think about many, many different considerations when doing these projects, and all the species that we're trying to allow to migrate. And they often need different accommodations when we think about fishways, because not all species can make it up the same fishway.
3: And the fishways need to be maintained.
5: And they need to be maintained, and so there's the manual labor of that, and there's also the costs that add up over time.
3: Yeah. We'll move the dam, nothing to maintain.
5: Correct. Yeah, Mother Nature does her work.
3: Which brings me to the Royal River in Yarmouth. There's a dam on Bridge Street that has a fishway, and some people in the community were opposing the removal of the dam. They say, let's fix this fishway. What was the argument against that?
1: The argument against fixing the fishway, well, maintenance costs and lack of efficiency. So in best case scenario, you can never get all of the fish that you want to past any kind of engineered structure. And then there's also the question of the water behind the dam. If fish get up through the fishway, they will land in an impoundment with some form of mill pond. And as Matt has said, people like their mill ponds. They certainly do. But they're not natural bodies of water. They tend to be warmer than a free-flowing river or stream. They tend to have more invasive species in them.
3: And colder water holds more oxygen?
1: Colder water holds more oxygen, so it's healthier for fish. Yep. So it's people become accustomed to what they see, and if you've grown up with an impounded water body, you'll think that's normal and natural, but chances are somebody built it, and they probably didn't go through the intensive process that we have to go through to remove a dam.
3: So when my daughter was in high school, she went to the town council, and she had like 100 signatures of high school students who urged the council to remove the dam, the first dam on Bridge Street. My daughter's 30 years old now. And is there news on the removal of the Bridge Street Dam?
1: Well, the big news from Yarmouth is that the Clam Festival is happening. So that, of course, takes precedence over everything. But there is life beyond the Clam Festival. Clam Festival will be over at the end of this weekend. And then plans are going to be in place to begin work to remove the Bridge Street Dam, which is going to be really interesting. It's a big cement structure that's been there for many, many, many decades. I personally do not find it particularly lovely to look at. I think it's going to be beautiful to be able to look upstream and downstream and see a free-flowing Royal River. So that's going to be happening. It's the process of removing a dam is typically faster than the years it takes to get the approval together, but it will be happening over the course of the summer. So that's going to be really exciting to watch. That's not everything for the Royal River. There is another dam upstream, and as is the case in these situations, there usually is another dam in a river. That's never just one. So work is underway to make plans for eventually, ultimately, removing the Elm Street Dam as well.
3: And that will what will that do in terms of the Royal River watershed?
1: Currently it's interesting to be on a program called Let's Connect, because what happens with dams is they are all about let's not connect. They tend to disconnect rivers and streams, and by removing dams, you reconnect them. So removing the Bridge Street Dam will essentially reconnect a small amount of habitat up to the next dam. The removal of the two of them really opens up the waterway in a remarkable way, and I think it's 120 or some miles of river and stream habitat that will be reconnected. So lots of valuable little tributaries as well.
3: I imagine that fly fishermen have become allies in this effort to remove dams. Matt, could you tell me about what the removal of these two dams, the river, will mean for fishing in this area?
2: Sure. Absolutely. There is very high-quality wild brook trout habitat in the upper watershed on some of the tributaries. And there is also a population of brown trout, which were originally stocked, that live in and around the estuary and move in and out of the estuary for food and for resources and for cool water and so on. And over time, I think that those populations will both move up and down the river freely. It's surprising how much wild brook trout will move throughout the course of a year. It's not just a one-time migration for spawning, but in the summer they look for deep water. In some rivers, that may be the estuary.
3: So we're talking about the return of river herring, shad, alewife, but not salmon.
2: Well, there were originally salmon in the Royal River, at least according to certain records. But in the immediate near term, we're not anticipating salmon.
3: Anna, what other interesting projects in Greater Portland are happening right now with rivers? We have about 4 minutes left of the show.
5: There's a handful of projects going on. We have discussions about dams on the Stroudwater, the Royal River is a big deal. We work with our partners at Casco Bay Estuary Partnership, but also we are a statewide organization, and so we have a much broader focus than just down here, even though I live down here. The projects we're more focused on are up middle of the state.
3: So not everybody's a fisherman, right? What other species that don't swim might benefit from these dam removal projects?
5: Oh, there's plenty. Fish are crucial to the whole ecosystem, so it really benefits birds, waterfowl, ospreys. Bald eagles really made a big comeback, talking about the Edwards Dam being removed. Something like 64 bald eagles were seen in a small stretch of stream. Because the alewives come back and large numbers of fish.
3: I think this is the largest habitat for bald eagles in the eastern United States because of the removal of this dam.
5: Yes. Yeah, it's a huge deal, and it's really made a great impact on the population. There's also, these migratory sea run fish spend a lot of their lives out at sea, and they acquire all these marine nutrients and then bring them back into freshwater areas. And once they either are eaten by somebody higher up on the food chain, or if they die in these rivers, that nutrients is just brought back into the ecosystem. So they're really crucial for nutrients and the microbes and everything all up the food chain.
3: Okay, quick round. One question, same question each of you. What is the one thing you wish every Mainer understood about rivers and river restoration? One thing, Landis.
1: That you should take kids out to have fun along rivers and streams. Building the next generation means taking kids out to have fun.
5: Yeah, I second that. And I would say building a relationship with the river, understanding that water is life.
2: Yeah, I think those are great. I would just add, go fishing.
6: Go fishing.
2: Yeah, okay. Take your kids fishing.
3: Thank you very much for being on the show today. I think we're going to rename the show in honor of this subject. We're going to call it Let's Reconnect Greater Portland. Thank you to Landis Hudson. She's the Executive Director of Maine Rivers. Anna Knutson, the River Restoration and Fish Passage Advocate for Maine Rivers. 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Thank you to Anella, our sound engineer today, and to WMPG, our partner in producing the show with the Greater Portland Council of Governments. 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

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Okay, so that is the start of our show. Thanks to Let's Connect. Time now to switch gears, and it's time for USM Music and Me. Welcome to the show. I'm Jessica.

0: 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Mm-hmm. And I think what you wrote on your bio is so cool, I'm going to just read it. It's a paragraph. So, McCarty's research centers on health equality, particularly alongside the disabled community. With your degree in kinesiology, you have experienced working in rehabilitation, health education programming, biomechanics, policy, coaching, and personal training. Your greatest interest is in disability justice and specifically related to adaptive sports and movement. Wow. Okay. That's cool.
1: Thanks.
0: What's your background?
1: Oh, boy. How much time we got?
0: Well,
1: so I'm a first-generation college student, and I didn't really know what I wanted to do with my life. So when I went to college and did my undergrad, I got it in communications, and I generally joke that it's because I was too chicken to do musical theater.
0: I love that.
1: Yeah.
0: But you wanted to?
1: I really love theater. I love singing, but I my voice isn't anything special. I just like to sing. So, you know, and I don't think I do super well with the audition process. You know, I need more stability than.
0: So you said first generation. You grew up in Michigan?
1: Mm-hmm.
0: Okay, great.
1: Yep. And so I started communications, then I actually started playing roller derby when I lived in Atlanta.
0: Wow.
1: And I started realizing, I really like coaching. I like training. I have kind of a knack for it. I've always really liked sports. So then I went and did my master's in kinesiology in San Diego. And then from there, I worked at an adaptive fitness clinic. So we worked with kinesiology students with disabled folks from the community and kind of trained them how to work in an exercise capacity with the folks from the community. And so it was kind of mutually beneficial. But I then found out that in Oregon, they have a PhD program where you basically, you're kind of doing that, you know,
0: wow.
1: Or learning more about that. So yeah, so I got my PhD there. And even though it's kinesiology, I look at it from kind of a higher level, like I look at systems, like how things like ableism or racism, you know, get in the way of people being able to move the way they want.
0: All right, so you're now incorporating all that into what you teach here at USM?
1: Yes.
0: Okay, great. I think it's fascinating that you're doing this, looking at different communities. I think that's just awesome. And the Muskie School, how's the Muskie School? You've only been here a year, you said.
1: A year, yep.
0: How's that department?
1: I love it. I really, really do love Muskie. That was something that really drew me to this position even too, was I really like that we're in a school of public service, mm-hmm. which also connects with things like policy, but also anthropology. And there was really a convergence of a lot of my interests and, you know, the community facing bit. And it really feels like I am able they appreciate my interdisciplinariness.
0: Mm-hmm.
1: And so I feel really valued for what I bring there, and I'm really glad to be a part of them.
0: That's great. And we'll tell everybody you're the head of the department right now. That's a lot of work.
1: I am the chair of the department
0: right now. The chair of the department. Wow. Just jump right in.
1: Yeah. That's kind of how I've lived most of my life.
0: That's cool. So we're going to keep talking and learning more about you throughout this hour. You've been tasked with giving us 8 songs on your playlist. And what we do is we go through the playlist and talk about why these songs. But can you set it up by saying that this is a playlist that you created as part of one of your classes with students?
1: Yes. So, you know, I love music. I like all types of music. And I also really love putting together playlists. And so it took me a long time to figure out, you know, how do you pick just 7 or 8 songs? And I was going by theme and doing it. And then I realized, you know, I'm a professor. I should go with something that is connected to my work.
0: Mm-hmm.
1: And last semester, I taught the capstone class for undergrads, which is essentially kind of what do you do after this? How do you prepare for an interview? How do you write a resume cover letter? What do you do with a public health degree, et cetera? So one of the assignments that I tasked my students with was create yourself a 10-song playlist

0: that will be your pump up mix pre-interview. So I decided, why don't I do that? So what would be my personal playlist to pump myself up for an interview if I were going on one now?
1: That's cool. All right. So these are the songs. So should we play the song and then talk about it, or would you prefer to set it up?
0: Good question. Let's talk about it now.
1: Okay, great. So your first song, tell us a little bit about it.
0: Yeah. So my first song, if I'm remembering correctly, that's the Gnarls Barkley one.
1: Yeah.
0: Yeah, there we go. Okay. So Gnarls Barkley is a group of CeeLo Green and DJ Danger Mouse. And I just remember there was, you know, when their first album, St. Elsewhere, came out, my brother called me and he said, hey, I know it's your birthday. Here's my birthday gift to you. Go to the store and buy the Gnarls Barkley St. Elsewhere CD. You're welcome. That was it. That was his birthday gift to me. And
1: did he pay for it?
0: No, I don't think so. So I did. I went and I bought it. And that was, you know, I literally went to the mall and went to a Sam Goody or something like that. And I adore this album. I still do. And this song is called Storm Coming. Essentially, the way that I take it is, it seems like kind of a, it's almost, okay, I'm a big nerd, so, you know, I love comic books and I love fantasy and all this kind of stuff. So I think about it from, if you're familiar with the character Jean Grey, she's an X-Man and she is very, very powerful. And one of her struggles, generally in the comic books, is that she realizes that she has this much power, and but she also is worried whether she can figure out how to hone it, you know, and really use it in the right ways. Mm-hmm. And I kind of feel like this song is doing a similar thing, where he's talking about, you know, having this huge moment of realization in his own power, and then also sort of this fear of, what do I do with it, and will I be able to use it appropriately? And I think that's, to me, a great anthem for getting ready for an interview or a potential job.
1: That sounds perfect. Okay, so let's give a listen. It's Storm Coming, and it's by Gnarls Barkley.
0: Mm-hmm.
1: Love it. Here we go.

0: All right, that was Storm Coming by Gnarls Barkley.
1: Barkley,
0: mm-hmm. Thanks. CeeLo Green and Danger Mouse combo.
1: DJ Danger Mouse, yep.
0: Yeah, it's so cool. Great song.
1: Yeah, I love it.
0: Very cool.
1: I like that it, you know, I like high beats per minute, and I like that it's, it follows kind of like we were talking about, kind of follows that pop rhythm,
0: yep.
1: But, you know, also seems a little dark at times, and yeah, it's just fun.
0: Great start. Yeah, so you said that's kind of your genre.
1: Yeah, I do like a lot of different music, but I am an unabashed pop fan. And so, you know, I think things like, oh boy, like Carly Rae Jepsen's Emotion album is just pop perfection. And I will not hide that.
0: That's great.
1: So I tend to like, I think a lot of this playlist, when I was reflecting on it, seems like the electronic pop, you know, a little bit of funk, you know, something with both genre and philosophically soul in it.
0: That's cool. Mm-hmm. Yeah, you've got a great playlist. So we're going to be hearing some great music this afternoon. If you just tuned in, if you've missed our beginning, Dr. Kay McCarty is our guest, and McCarty is an assistant professor in the public health program at the Muskie School of Public Service. Should we go to your second song?
1: Yeah, let's do it.
0: So do you want to set it up?
1: Sure, yeah.
0: Okay.
1: So the second song is called Dance Commander by Electric Six. Electric Six is a band based out of Detroit.
0: That's right.
1: So I'm from Michigan originally. So
0: near Detroit, you said.
1: Well, I went to school near Detroit.
0: Oh, that was school. Okay.
1: Yeah, but I grew up, you know, about two and a half hours north. And yeah, I just, this band is really fun. I've seen them live. They're fantastic. And I've had a couple friends who've known them because, you know, they've been around the same circles. Or so they're just a smaller band. They had maybe one hit that people kind of know about. But, yeah, they are really fun. And I just highly recommend them if you just want to kind of rage out.
0: All right. That's cool. All right. So this one we're going to hear now is called Dance Commander. And it's the group is the Electric Six. Here we go.

0: Well, okay.
1: Great. So, it's fun.
0: Yeah, it is fun. This playlist is really cool. So that's, again, Dance Commander is the song, and it's the group is called Electric Six. That's cool. All right. I love it. I think this is great stuff. So anything more about this song, that the reason why it's on your list? Remember, that, folks, if you just tuned in, this is music that's going to pump you up before you have a big something like a job interview or something so important. So you're getting pumped up and to be like on really strong for a support for an interview is that you're is it partly the lyrics too, or is it the beat?
1: A little of both. For this one, probably not much of the lyrics. I don't think I'm going to be commanding any. I was a group X instructor for a little while, so I was kind of commanding the dancing.
0: That's cool.
1: But this is more. I tend to have, like, right now I can sense it, I have a lot of nervous energy, and so being able to kind of thrash around and move around really helps with that. And so this song is a great one for that.
0: Well, you just reminded me now, you said you did roller derby.
1: Mm-hmm.
0: That's pretty intense.
1: It's pretty intense. I still do it.
0: You do?
1: Mm-hmm.
0: Are you doing it here?
1: Mm-hmm.
0: Are you part of the Maine women's league?
1: Yeah, they're called Maine Roller Derby. And
0: can I ask what your roller derby name is?
1: Oh, yeah. It's Samwise Banshee, which is a Lord of the Rings reference for folks who don't know. Samwise Gamgee is the, you know, best friend, life partner, supporter of Frodo Baggins, who is the ring bearer. So he's the best literary character of all time, in my opinion. And so, of course, I would want to be named after him. And Banshee, because I have Irish heritage.
0: Oh, you do? Okay, mm-hmm. Cool. We'd have Banshee down the road in a couple of songs. Okay. That's really cool. Maine roller derby, women's roller derby is awesome.
1: So, it's actually just Maine roller derby.
0: Is it women and men?
1: It's kind of women is meant to be used in this context as a very gender inclusive. I've heard from some folks, when I played in the Bay Area, they said, we are aggressively inclusive.
0: Okay.
1: Which I really love that term.
0: So that works with you, what you do in your professional
1: mm-hmm.
0: life. Yeah. When you're working.
1: So it's gender expansive.
0: So what are we supposed to call it? Maine Derby.
1: Maine Roller Derby.
0: Maine Roller Derby. Okay. Mm-hmm. Thanks. That's good. Great. All right. So, the next song, do we want to talk about Soy?
1: Yeah, Soyo.
0: Okay, so tell us why this is on your list.
1: Yeah, so this is Soyo by Bomba Estéreo. And the first time I heard this song was actually from, if you ever played the Nintendo Wii, they had a game called Just Dance, where you hold the Wii controller and then you have to do these dance moves
0: heard about it. I never tried it.
1: Yeah, it's very fun. But I heard this song on that.
0: Okay.
1: And I just played it all the time because I loved the dance they did and I love the beat. And then I looked more into the group and really liked the group. But this song, Soyo, is like I am or...
0: It's me.
1: It's me. That's... Yeah. And it's basically, you know, it's kind of I had to look up the lyrics because I'm not fluent in Spanish
0: Same.
1: But it's basically saying, you know, when you encounter haters, just forget what they're saying. And you say, it's me. I'm me.
0: I'm okay with what I'm doing.
1: Exactly.
0: Yeah. That's great. I had to look up the lyrics, too.
1: This is also helpful afterwards. If I don't get the job that I'm interviewing for, then I can be like, listen, that's fine because I'm me and I'm just going to keep doing my thing.
0: That's awesome. Okay, cool. Let's give a listen. Here we go.

0: So the group is Bomba Estéreo and Soyo, which we were saying that translates to roughly to It's Me. So the song is talking about It's Me, all the kind of garbagey stuff. You know, people don't like me or disagree with me or, right?
1: Just don't tune them out and be yourself.
0: Yeah. Do you know, I wrote that it was a group from Colombia. And they call themselves Electro Tropical.
1: Yeah, I saw that too. That's really interesting. And it peaked for me as a genre that I want to check out more.
0: Love it. That's a great song. Okay, great. So cool. Again, if you've tuned in just recently, our guest, and you don't know, our guest is Dr. Kay McCarty. And Kay is involved with working with the disabled community, has a degree in kinesiology and personal training. And talk for a second about your interest in disability justice, if you don't mind.
1: Yeah.
0: Part of the Muskie School. You're part of the Muskie School.
1: Mm-hmm, yep. During my master's program, I started working at an adaptive fitness clinic where we trained undergrad students to work with disabled folks from the community in kind of an exercise aspect. And it was interesting because my master's is more on the biomechanics side, sort of looking at, you know, a really rudimentary way to think about it is it's the physics of the body. And when I was working at this adaptive fitness clinic, I just kept thinking, you know, getting their joint angles correct is one thing, but getting them in the door is completely different.
0: Yeah.
1: Or the amount of times that people would be, you know, profoundly physically disabled and say, oh, I can't do that. Or I, you know, and so just kind of the psychology of motivation and the ways that internalized ableism affects people or, you know, even getting transportation to and from the place that you're trying to go, does the place, is it even accessible for somebody who's physically disabled? You know, does it, is it too bright or loud for somebody who might be cognitively or psychologically disabled? You know, so it's looking at these bigger factors and appreciating that, you know, many, many people, disabled or not, aren't sedentary because they're lazy. They're sedentary because we live in a world that doesn't, you know, make it easy for them to move.
0: Right. Yeah, that's huge. That's great. That's great that you're into being fair and teaching students about this so that we can maybe someday get past this.
1: Right. I mean, there's plenty of laws about it.
0: Yeah.
1: It's shocking how inaccessible everything is.
0: Yeah. We have a good disability department here on campus, too. Yeah. Well, that's great. Okay, thank you for talking about that. Okay, so let's see. Should we go for your next song?
1: Yeah.
0: So I've got that we're going to do Banshee. Want to set it up? Why do we have this on the list?
1: Yeah, so this is Banshee by Santi Gold. She's one of my favorite artists. And I really... you know, kind of again, thinking about, I like pop music because it tends to be fun. It can be wholesome, but it can also be, like in the example of Gnarls Barkley, there can be a little bit of darkness or turmoil, but there can also be a lot of experimentation. Because something is so well defined, you know, people who really understand it are then able to tweak it in really interesting ways. And I think Santi Gold is one of those. And, you know, I picked Banshee, of course, because it's not only is it upbeat and fits kind of my beats per minute of this playlist, but yeah, my roller derby name is Samwise Banshee, and everyone calls me Banshee.
0: That's great. All right.
1: So I, you know, this is just a fun way to be like, yeah, this is the other part of my personality that I will likely bring in somehow within any job that I'm a part of.
0: All right, that's cool. Let's give a listen.
2: Come on.

0: Okay, yeah, that song was by Santigold,
1: mm-hmm.
0: and the title is Banshee. Fun stuff.
1: Mm.
0: Yeah, that had a great beat.
1: I love it.
0: Really great. Okay, so listen, we've got some business to take care of. I'm reminding you that you've tuned into WMPG Gorham, Portland, and this is radio from the University of Southern Maine. I am your host today. I am Jessica, and my guest here is Dr. Kay McCarty, and glad you're here.
1: Yeah, glad to be here.
0: A couple other things. We've got to thank a few underwriters. So I'd like to say that WMPG is on the air thanks to support from the Portland Food Co-op, Portland's only 100% community-owned and democratically governed grocery store. The Portland Food Co-op features products from over 200 local Maine farmers and producers, along with a wide assortment of grocery staples. Open to the public 8 a.m. to 9 p.m. every day and located at 290 Congress Street in Portland. 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
1: And I'm talking about Monty's. 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
0: So usually our guests don't do the underwriting tags, but I'm just going to reveal that Dr. McCarty is joining WMPG and is going to be on the air, and that's really exciting.
1: Hopefully, yeah.
0: So, yeah. Now, we're glad to have you. We love getting students on the air. We love getting professors on the air, so this is really great.
1: Yeah, I'm excited to, you know, I really respect and appreciate what y'all do, so I'm excited to be a part of it and help out.
0: That's so cool. All right, so we've got four more songs to go on your playlist, and do you want to talk about the next one, Phenomenal?
1: Oh, yeah, Phenomenal Woman. This is by Lauren Mvula.
0: Okay, great.
1: She wrote this song, Phenomenal Woman, to reflect the Maya Angelou poem, Phenomenal Woman. And this is just, I think, an awesome anthem. And also, kind of in the same way that roller derby is really embracing the idea of woman with an asterisk, you know, in this, I also like to think of it as a very gender expansive sort of format, because both when she's talking about it and even in Maya Angelou's poem, it is meant to be empowering in a way that I think isn't just empowering for only cis women, mm-hmm. right? I think there's a lot of merit to seeing things outside of just a patriarchal experience, I think. And that's a little bit more of what how I take it and how I like to listen.
0: Love it. Okay, great. Let's give a listen.

0: Okay, phenomenal woman. And the artist is, you said that the last name really easily, Lauren?
1: Amvula.
0: Amvula.
1: Mm-hmm.
0: From England, mm-hmm. originally. Great song.
1: Yeah, I love the bass line in that song. It just, ooh, it walks around. It's very fun.
0: Well, you made me think, like, you mentioned you'd seen, who do you see in person? The group from
1: I've seen Electric Six.
0: Have you seen any of the other people? Have you seen?
1: Let's see. I've seen Santi Gold.
0: Okay.
1: Let's see. Let me look at my list. Yeah. I forget.
0: Because I know it's fun if you've actually seen them in person. It's kind of a big deal.
1: Oh yeah, actually on this list, I've only seen. Gosh, I would love to see Gnarls Barkley live. But I have only seen Electric Six and Santi Gold.
0: Okay, cool. Do you go to shows here in Maine?
1: Yeah, I've tried to. Actually, one of my favorite new bands, also introduced to me by my brother, the Beths. They were just here,
0: yeah.
1: And I wasn't able to go, and I was so upset.
0: Hopefully, they'll be back.
1: Yeah, agreed.
0: All right, that's cool. All right, so we're going through Dr. K. McCarty's list, and you've got people from all different, not genres, but from around the world.
1: Mm-hmm.
0: So Lauren was just English. Your next guest is Canadian.
1: Mm-hmm.
0: And I knew the name of the artist, Peaches, but didn't know anything about Peaches.
1: Oh, yeah.
0: So the song, you want to set it up?
1: Yeah. Let's see.
0: The Boys?
1: Yeah. So the song I chose was Boys Wanna Be Her. And, you know, I love Peaches because she's a... you know, she's a queer icon. She's a kind of gender expansive mm-hmm. icon. And I really appreciate that they're so loud about that.
0: Mm-hmm.
1: I think that's something that people can really hear more of, or, you know, hopefully. And so, yeah, I'm part of the queer community. And I also consider myself gender fluid or gender queer. I use she and they pronouns. Mm-hmm. And so it's fun. It's fun when you have artists that identify in that way. Another one of my favorites who I don't have a song on there, but Janelle Monáe is another great example of those. And so, yeah, being able to have a fun song that also is in itself, you know, you'll hear from the lyrics, but it's in of itself gender expansive and appreciative that, again, I think sort of this whole list is be yourself, you know, and be it the best you can be. And I think this is a great song for that.
0: It's just absolutely the way life should be, right? Mm. I mean, so appreciate
1: 100%.
0: It. 100%. Yeah. All right, let's give a listen. Here we go.

0: So that's Boys Wanna Be Her, and it's put out, the song is put out by Peaches.
1: Yeah.
0: So, good song?
1: Yeah, I like that it's, you know, I'm trying to form a thought. Here we go. So, I like punk ideology. Mm-hmm. I am not always the biggest punk music fan. Mm-hmm. I like a lot of it, but so Peaches, to me, fills my sort of punk gap. And, I think, again, this is another Nervous Energy song. It's nice to, easy to bop around and kind of get my sillies out before I am supposed to come into an interview and act like a real person.
0: Right. So that's just reiterating, if you tuned in late, that this playlist was generated by what songs would make you pumped up and feel ready to do something difficult like a job interview. Mm-hmm. And you did this with your students.
1: I did.
0: Yeah.
1: Yep. It was an assignment for them. And so now I'm doing it as well.
0: So what classes are you teaching coming up in the fall?
1: Yeah. So in the fall, I'm teaching Introduction to U.S. Healthcare Systems.
0: Okay.
1: And
0: wow.
1: Yeah, it's a whole handful. Yeah, it's an interesting challenge because I have to think about how do I teach material that allows them to know sort of the nuts and bolts of how our healthcare system works, but also it's rapidly changing. Mm-hmm. And so, you know, it's kind of less about the facts and more about how do you critically think about the system and where do you find the information as it changes. And then my other class is population health improvement, which, you know, I've structured to be creating a program for some kind of community to be healthy.
0: Okay. That makes sense.
1: Mm-hmm.
0: I don't know. The healthcare system we have here is really bad.
1: Listen, don't get me started.
0: Okay. Well, for me, last idea thought is Obamacare, the ACA program, ACA, is now unaffordable to most people, which is like, you just can't believe that that's happened.
1: Yeah.
0: It's, I mean, what?
1: There's heck? There's...
0: Jesus.
1: A lot of political will.
0: Yeah.
1: And a lot of tampering with something that could have been positive, but, you know, it's tough when your entire political system is based on the, you know, wills and egos of mm-hmm. people who don't necessarily know a whole lot about how that's structured or could be.
0: God, so ridiculous. Mm-hmm. So I'm glad you're here to talk to the students so that they are learning correctly about stuff. So thank you for that.
1: I sure hope so.
0: My God. It doesn't have to be the way it is right now.
1: Mm.
0: Okay, so back to no political stuff. Don't get me started, okay? So let's go back to... We've got two more songs. I think we're going to make it. So let's talk about your next song. This is song number 7.
1: Yeah, this is, I think this is maybe my most contemporary song.
0: Okay.
1: This is Billie Eilish, You Should See Me in a Crown. And I actually first heard this because it was at the end of an episode of Agatha All Along. That it was like a Disney show.
0: That's cool.
1: Yeah, it just really struck me. I really like it. But, you know, I appreciate how Billie Eilish is... also pop, but can do things as soft mm-hmm. as What Was I Made For, which is this beautiful, gosh, I you can ask my partner. I literally cry every time I hear it. my partner is part of a queer choir in Los Angeles, and they just had a concert where they sang this song, and oh my gosh, I just bawled. It was so beautiful.
0: Okay, cool.
1: But anyway, so Billie Eilish is capable of that sort of song, but then also this kind of deep, haunting, don't mess with me kind of, again, kind of feels like an anthem in my mind.
0: It is haunting, this song.
1: Yeah.
0: It really is. Should we give it a listen?
1: Absolutely.
0: All right, here we go.

0: That was Billie Eilish.
1: Mm-hmm.
0: And You Should See Me in a Crown.
1: Yes. I love it. That one also is makes me feel really powerful, mm-hmm. Particularly when I have been in industries or areas that are very, you know, male dominated, mm-hmm. or, you know, where... Or even in any gendered scenario where I am made to feel like I don't hold the power. You know, one of my favorite lines in there is, she says, "You say, come over, baby. I think you're pretty." And she kind of responds back with, "I'm okay. I'm not your baby. And if you think I'm pretty, you should see me in a crown." You know, and sort of this very, you know, it's taking back the power that that kind of line is supposed to take away.
0: Yeah.
1: And I really appreciate that about this song.
0: Yeah, that's great. That was a really good song. So we're coming up to the end of our time. So we're going to introduce the next song in a second, but I want to thank you, Dr. Kay McCarthy, for being here, assistant professor in the public health program at the Muskie School of Public Service.
1: Thank you. Thanks for having me. This has been so much fun.
0: I know. I love it. I love meeting all the people that make up USM. It's really cool.
1: Yeah. Yeah. And what a cool show, you know, especially for those of us that research makes such a big, takes up such a big portion of what we do.
0: Right.
1: Sometimes that's like all we are. That's all our identity.
0: Right. So I love to get to know people through music.
1: Yes.
0: Yeah. So, all right, we got to get out of here. What's your last song? Can you set up quickly?
1: Yes. Okay. So
0: I love it.
1: My next song or my last song is Pump Up the Jam by Technotronic. I'm of original Space Jam age, and it's shockingly, this is a really weird thing, but it doesn't matter how tired or sad or, you know, just I am knocking out of bed, I feel. If I hear this song, I'm not even kidding. It gets me up.
0: And the same way.
1: So I just wanted to share that.
0: All right, so what's the song as we're getting ready to go?
1: Yes, it is Pump Up the Jam by Technotronic.
0: All right, everybody, have a great rest of the afternoon. Gary and the Blues Doctor up next with the Gumbo Shop. Thanks for listening, everybody. Here we're pumping it up to go out. We're pumping up the jam.

time now is 2:39. We're right on the button here, ladies and gentlemen, and what we're getting ready to do. 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

0: Yes, like I said, you're listening to WMPG 90.9 on your FM radio dial. And at 2:30, this is usually, well, this is still the Gumbo Shop, y'all, but we're going to do an unusual show today. We're going to be doing some doo-wop here. I'm here with the Blues Doctor.
1: Part two of doo-wop.
0: And this is, we started this on Tuesday afternoon, and we're going to finish it up today. So, yeah, we're going to have some doo-wop today, all day today, and, yeah, have a little fun. And you're going to hear some songs where you say, oh, yeah, I remember that. Oh, yeah, oh, okay, I remember. My father used to play that song, and, you know, like, we used to hear that, whatever. My brother used to play that song, you know, whatever. Yeah, that's the songs. That's the stuff we're playing today. So sit back, get ready, get your lemonade out, and we're going to have some good times right here.

0: Yes, you're listening to WMPG 90.9 on your FM dial, and this is the Gumbo Shop, y'all. My name is Daddy G, and we're doing a special show today. We're doing, I'm here with the Blues Doctor, and we're playing doo-wop. This is the second edition of the doo-wop show. We started on Tuesday on the Bon Ton Roulet, and we're coming on to the Gumbo Shop.
1: You got okay. Plenty of stuff to play, that's for
0: yeah,
1: sure.
0: We had the Cadillacs with, they call like me Speedo, and the Capris. Let me see what I say. I can't even read my writing. Oh. Oh, there's a moon out tonight. There we go. We had...
1: that was the Capris.
0: The Capris, yeah. We had the Drifters with Save the Last Dance for Me. And we had the Edsels with Bramma Lamma Ding Dong.
1: That's what we got coming up right now. So here it is.
2: Rabba lamma lamma lamma ding dong. Rabba lamma lamma lamma lamma ding.

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That very, very special night. 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That very special girl. Well, to the old and to the new, we rededicate

0: Yes, indeed, y'all. We're having some fun up here tonight. This is the Gumbo Shop on WMPG. And what we're playing today is we're playing the doo-wop. You know, the songs that you forgot about, that you really loved before you heard. You say, oh, man, I remember that song. And calls back those memories. Okay, we started set off with Ezels and Ram-a-Lama, Ding Dong.
1: It's a tongue twister there.
0: Where did I go with that? Oh, we had the Dells and Oh What a Night. What was that song? Oh, yeah, we had the Coasters with Down in Mexico. And then we had the Moon Glows with we're fixing the Moon Glows right now. Yeah, we got, so we're coming up. Some of these songs you might remember and might call to your memory, and you're thinking about it. If you want to know if we have it, give me a call at 780-4909. We'll see if we can get it on for you. But we're just, in the meantime, we're just going to keep on keeping on.

0: Yeah, that was Sincerely by The Moon Glows. You remember that one when you're sitting in the car at the drive-in, or you're sitting in the car up on Lover's up on Lover's Lane there, and you play this song, boy, and yeah, your young lady's getting into the mood. Right now, you're listening to WMPG 90.9 on your FM radio dial, brought to you from the University of Southern Maine, and we are having fun right here. We're playing. We're playing doo-wop on the gumbo shop, y'all. So, like, sit back and have some fun, you know. Call somebody if you remember, you know, like, say, hey, look, they're playing some of the old songs. Maybe you might remember them. So,
1: that you'd like to hear, give us a call.
0: Yeah, give it. Yeah, all right.
1: 780-4909 is the all request line.
0: You can
1: do this afternoon.
0: You can do that. So, we're going to get back to the music right now.

0: 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This is WMPG 90.9 on your FM radio dial. Do not turn that dial away because we are having a good time here with the oldies playing on the Gumbo Shop. This is not as usual Gumbo Shop. This is a special show. The Blues Doctor and I here are brought out. We went down to the cellar. We went down to the
1: deep down in the vault at WMPG.
0: Deep down in the dank, dark, dirty
1: to drag these oldies with goodies out for you.
0: We drag these out to play for y'all. Okay. Let me see. We have...
1: That was the five satins we started that we just left you with.
0: Right, and we had the Moon Glows before that.
1: We had Little Anthony Imperials.
0: Robert and John before that with We Belong Together. And the Coasters with Charlie Brown.
1: Yes, so the Coasters, one of the all-time greats.
0: Charlie Brown. Yeah, this is the second edition of the doo-wop show that we've done. We did it on Tuesday, and we had, had a bunch of fun. A couple of people called up, said they remember some of these songs. Well, I hope you do, too, because we're having fun playing it, and we remember we're bringing them back to life real quick here.
1: So, we got one of the ladies' groups coming up for you next.
0: And the ladies did play the doo-wop, so, y'all can remember that now. Coming up here with the Chantels.

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8: This is the Gumbo Shop, y'all, and you're listening to WMPG 90.9, and we're having a special show today. I'm here with the Blues Doctor, and we're just continuing our little doo-wop medley here. We started off a Tuesday on his show, and we're, you know, finishing up here. And we could go on for a long we could go for a couple more shows.
9: Oh, yeah, we could. We but, could lock the door and just keep going.
8: We started to set off with the Chantels and tell
9: look
8: me
9: in,
8: why you
9: look
8: love
9: in
8: me.
9: Your eyes.
8: Yeah, look. Is that one? Oh, yeah. Okay. And then the Silhouettes and
9: Get a Job.
8: The Orioles, Crying in the Chapel. And this is dedicated to the one I love. All right.
9: By the Shirelles.
8: So check it out. Like I said, we're playing all the oldies but the goodies, and they all are good. So sit back, check it out, and relax. We're not pretending right here. We're going to play the pretender.

0: from way back when. Okay, I was a great pretender. And no, I'm not a great pretender. I'm a good...
1: We're not pretending here today. We're playing the real thing for you.
0: Okay, the Penguins with... yeah, we had the Penguins after that.
1: Earth Angel.
0: Earth Angel. And we had... what's his name? We had Clyde McFadden. But then we had... Before that, we had Wade Fleming with Here I Stand. And then Clyde McFadden with Honey, Money, Honey. And, you know, I've been down in New Orleans a million times. And... I stopped in, you know, I stopped in one of the voodoo shops, and, you know, I never picked out a love potion number 9. Maybe I'll try that the next time I stop in, you know.
1: It might work.
0: Well, they're always there. It seems to work sometimes. They stay open all the time, so we'll see how it goes. All right, we got about 20 more minutes here, and playing our doo-wop show, and we're having a good time. I'm having a good time, and so let's just keep it going.
1: Okay, we're going over the mountain and across the sea right now.

0: The coasters. Little Egypt.
1: Yeah, before that we had a list of stuff before that, and I'm gonna let you look it up on the archives because
2: you can check out everything that we had on Spinatron.
1: Because I'm time for me to get out of here. They're beating the door down. I got to get away. that'll be next week. We'll be doing the regular on the next Gumbo Shop. We'll be doing a regular show by blues, funk, southern soul, and all the good time. We'll be partying again then time too. So you ought to stop by if you're not doing anything on Tuesday afternoon at 1 o'clock. Stop by the Bonton Roulette and check it out. We'll be playing some of the cool tunes that we have. In the meantime, y'all take care of you. For me,
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불타오르네.

0: All right, it is every other Thursday. That means that Ethnically Non-Monogamous is back on the air. I'm Spicy Chili Girl. I'm here with... That's right. And the whole theme of today is Mundial. So we were just vibing to some Amapiano from South Africa. And I'm going to let Abel take over with his World Cup songs. Anything you want to say before we get going with your set, Abel?
1: I hope everyone is enjoying the World Cup. And that's it. This Sunday we have the final. Exciting.
0: That's right. And getting ready for the final, we've got today's show. And then tomorrow at Novari Res, I'll be putting on a set focusing on all the losers of the World Cup and all of their incredible music. You don't need a golden statue to have amazing music. And many of them are winners in my eyes.

0: 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Here to tell you that WMPG is on the air thanks to support from the Portland Food Co-op, Portland's only 100% community-owned and democratically governed grocery store. The Portland Food Co-op features products from over 200 local Maine farmers and producers, along with a wide assortment of grocery staples. 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
0: 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I'm Spicy Chili Girl, and I'll be live at Novari Res on Friday playing the India's grooviest, movingest songs from your favorite World Cup losers from Cabo Verde, Mexico, Colombia, South Africa, South Korea. 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

0: Hey, Latinos is back and is back at a different day and time. We are back on Saturday at 9 a.m. Hola, el programa Latinos está de vuelta los días sábados de 9 de la mañana a 10 y media de la mañana. We are back on Saturday from 9 a.m. to 10:30 in the morning.
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are giving away a pair of tickets for Hannah Francis at Space on July 26th. That's this Sunday, July 26th at 8 p.m. Hannah Francis is a vocalist, guitarist, composer, and poet, and she brings a mix of progressive rock, avant-folk, and jazz of her acclaimed new album, Nestled in Tangles. And this year, Francis was awarded Pitchfork's Best New Music Artist. So we're going to play the title track of her new album, Nested in Tangles. You can catch her at Space for free this Sunday, next Sunday, July 26th at 8 p.m. And if you want these tickets, call 780-4909. We have one more pair, a.k.a. two more tickets to give away. And take a listen. 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

0: empezando en el público de Radio Tierra, en la señora que en este momento nos está escuchando y está revolviendo la olla a lo mejor. Estamos acá, si nos dejan y si no nos dejan igual.
1: Found along the west coast of Mexico is a tiny yellowish tree frog called simply Ranita Amarilla by the Mexicans.
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3: ¿Qué tal? 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

0: right, y'all. 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DJ Helen and me and I are going to be there spinning some funky, disco, indie, groovy tunes from around the world. Novari Red. See ya in 2 weeks or tomorrow. And have a great day.
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9: I'm Dawn.
8: And we're here at our new time, 5:30 to 6 p.m., bringing you information about films and media on demand and in theaters. We are pre-recorded, but if you need to reach the station, the phone number is 207-780-4909. So, Dawn, what are we talking about tonight?
9: Well, we have two films. We have Supergirl and Enola Holmes 3. What do you want to kick it off with?
8: I got Enola Holmes 3 right in front of me. All right. Enola Holmes and Twerksberry have arrived to Malta for their wedding. The ceremony is being held there because Twerksberry's late father, Lord Peter, served in Malta during the British occupation. And his mother believes this is to be the most meaningful place for the family. Sherlock attends, but is openly against the marriage, believing Enola is sacrificing her independence to become a lady. And Enola insists she can be both a wife and a detective. Meanwhile, Sherlock is secretly working on
10: another case.
8: Before he can explain it to Enola, he disappears. She must now uncover the disappearance of her brother, as well as determine her own future. Now, Enola Holmes 3 is available right now on Netflix. It is directed by Philip Bertini. It's written by Jack Throne. It stars Millie Bobby Brown, Lewis Partridge, Mish Patel,
10: Henry Cavill, Sharon Duncan Brewster, and Helen Bonham Carter.
8: It runs a little under 2 hours and is rated PG-13 for some violence. Dawn, what did you think of Enola Holmes 3?
9: Well, first I had to catch up with Enola Holmes 2 because I had only watched the first one. So I kind of had a double feature here of 2 and 3. So for me, that was a lot of Enola Holmes. I think it's okay. I am not a big fan of the series, especially when they break the third wall and when she looks at the camera and talks to you.
8: Yep.
9: I'm not a tremendous fan of that. But I did like it being set in Malta. And at first that's a little confusing. And she admits it later on in the film that I shouldn't have dropped you right in at the wedding kind of thing. Mm-hmm. But it gets to questions of colonialism. So they do bring in some aspects of British government and how they

0: of the two, of course, I'm gonna, well, I do lean towards the Miss Scarlet as the better produced series, but for a quick 2 hour or less than 2 hour watch, this isn't bad. I think the pacing was good. The cast, I thought, really did well. And I like what they did with Moriarty. What do you think, Ryan?
1: Yeah. Oddly, I had thought I'd seen Enola Holmes 2. And as I started watching Enola Holmes 3, I'm like, was Moriarty? Like, so
2: I did not do the double feature because I thought that I'd seen the second one. But I will say that having seen the first one, that I didn't really miss anything because I think they do a very good job of doing flashbacks to the other movies. And maybe I think specifically this movie, because of her dealing with if she's like can have it, quote unquote, have it all, of being a detective and being a lady. And it did fill in the gaps for me. So I also agree with you. I think what they did with Moriarty was good. I didn't mind the breaking the fourth wall just because of I think it works with her character. And I like the location shift because I think them filming in a different location. Usually when Netflix does like period pieces, besides like their TV shows, sometimes the backgrounds can kind of look a little digitally enhanced. So the immersion for me is sometimes hard, but I think they did a good job here having it be in Malta. It's great to see Henry Cavill. I think he always does a really good job as Sherlock in these films. And it was an interesting mystery. Even though we have talked about Netflix writing and having to repeat the plot, and there were definitely points in the movie that the writing was like, oh, you think I'm stupid? Like they would say something and like about a plot point and be like, okay, I know what you're talking about. And then they flash back to someone saying something and like, you didn't have to do that because I knew what you were talking about. I think the pacing is really good. I was surprised of how quick and fast the movie was for being under 2 hours. I think the middle dragged just slightly. But I wasn't checking my watch as I was watching it. I think that helped. And then when I did check to see how much, at one point there was only like 30 minutes left, I'm like, oh, okay. So like it's going at a good pace.
0: Yeah, I might argue that if you really want to get into the story of the Holmes siblings, what have you, number two is worth a watch because it does flesh out a little bit more about how they get together as siblings, as and well, more as equal detectives than just the big brother, little sister type of role. And I kind of like the line that when Enola finds out her name is alone spelled backwards, Enola. I think that kind of sets gives you a little bit more of the backstory of the family and how her mother Eudoria kind of set these two on a path.

0: Yeah.
1: So I think that's a good grounding for this. If you haven't watched either of them, I would, to our listeners, I would say, if you're going to invest, then I would invest in 2 before 3.
0: Mm-hmm. And speaking of her mother, go ahead.
1: The film we're talking about here on Cinema Hits and Misses is Enola Holmes 3, currently on Netflix. And we are pre-recorded here, Don and Ryan. But if you need to reach the studio at 780-4909, that's 780-4909.
0: I was going to say that you had mentioned her mother. And once again, Helena Bonham Carter does a great job of playing the, I won't say mysterious, but kind of, and not kind of absentee mother,
2: but for specific reasons.
0: But she's always a delight to see on screen, and it is, she's able to show her chops as an actress, but also show a more softer side from other roles she's done in the past.
1: Mm-hmm.
0: Which I appreciate a lot, because she's a fantastic actress. But the darker roles that she's done, you know, in the Harry Potter films and in Fight Club and all the different Tim Burton movies she's been in, that this, it's, she's always a sweet mother to Enola. And her popping in and out of the film is always great. At first, I didn't know how much she was going to be in, particularly this one, but
2: once she reveals herself to Enola, that it was great to see her join the cast.
1: Right, and they did well at the start of this. There are two characters talking in a jail cell, and it's set up so you're not quite sure who the prisoner is.
0: Mm-hmm.
1: So I liked how they wrote that. I mean, we knew the sex of the character, but we did not know exactly who the character was. So I thought they did well to let that unfold. And again, bringing in a historical element, because Enola Holmes 2 talked about the Match Girl strike,
0: mm-hmm.
1: The Match Girl Society, and how the threads of that real life protest impacted the story. Here in Enola Holmes 3, they brought in the Battle of Khost, K-H-O-S-T, which is in a city in Afghanistan, and talked about the ties with military and, again, the colonialism, the Anglo-Afghan wars, how that brought in reasons for the impact to the Holmes family and the Tewksbury family.
0: Yep.
2: Now that you mentioned that,
0: yeah, the plot or the historical pieces of the second one. I do think I did see the second one. It's just been a very long time. Because I was like, I know that I watched it. And then you mentioned that, because that connection with her mother. Yes, I did see it. I just forgot that they kind of, that Tewksbury proposed. And yeah, it's a nice movie. I think Millie Bobby Brown does a good job as the lead. I think it's not a strong trilogy, but I think it's a good, decent trilogy of films that are engaging and are fun to watch. So if you have the service to go see it, I wouldn't say like this is a reason to get it if you don't have Netflix, but if you do, and it's a good family movie, I think, overall.
1: Yeah, I think it sends a decent message. It's a good film for the platform it's on. And I agree with Ryan that it's not a reason to go out and get the platform, but if you've got it, it's a library there that things, and who knows, maybe eventually there'll be a number four if they come up with more historical tie-ins that they've kind of hinted at, but it could happen.
0: All right, Dawn, so, what do we get next?
1: So currently in theaters, we have Supergirl, and it's her birthday, and Kara Zor-El wants to party. Actually, it's really just another reason in a long list of reasons to drink a lot and become oblivious. Kara, cousin of Clark Kent, is a fellow survivor of the demise of their planet, Krypton. She doesn't feel that she belongs on Earth with Clark, or pretty much anywhere. She travels around the universe with her dog, Crypto, and explores the best dives on red sun planets, where the effects of alcohol can be felt. On a desolate planet, she witnesses a young girl in search of help to avenge her family's death. Ruthie is looking for a warrior, and unfortunately, she finds a few that would rather take an easy bounty than help the teen. With her sense of justice tweaked, Kara isn't letting it happen and inadvertently becomes Ruthie's partner on an epic interstellar journey of vengeance and justice. Now, Supergirl is currently in theaters. It is directed by Craig Gillespie. It is a Warner Brothers DC Entertainment production with James Gunn and Peter Safran as producers, written by Anna Nogueira. It stars Millie Alcock, Jason Momoa, Matthew Schweinitz, Eve Ridley, and David Krumholtz. Runs about an hour 48 and is rated PG-13. Ryan, what did you think of Supergirl?
0: So, I know that when the movie was released, I saw it a week after the movie was released, that it wasn't getting great press or great reviews. But you know what? I like this movie. I thought Millie Alcock was a really good Supergirl. I liked the character difference between her and Clark. They really alluded to that at the end of Superman last year. And yes, the tone of the movie is similar to films from James Gunn, like Guardians of the Galaxy.
1: Mm-hmm.
0: But we see, as Dawn and I have repeated, we see bad movies, so you don't have to. So we've seen a lot of movies this year that, especially a couple of weeks ago, our review of Hands of Dante, where I was just like, I did not like that movie. So it was nice. It was nice just to see like a fun movie. I do know that this particular storyline is based off a comic run called Supergirl, Woman of Tomorrow. And I know people who read the comics weren't as much of a fan of the movie because it doesn't do the story justice, but having not read it, I thought it was entertaining. It reminded me in a good way of Rebel Moon, in the diversity of like the alien races and the planets that they go to. And I thought it proves that Jason Momoa is born to play Lobo. Even when he was cast as Aquaman, everybody was like, so is he going to play Lobo? Because knowing the character of Lobo and then seeing him, it's just like, there are some actors that are perfect casting, like Downey as Iron Man and Ryan Reynolds as Deadpool, and Jason Momoa was Lobo. Excuse me.
3: is perfect, and I'm just so glad that he gets to finally like play the character. And I really dug the soundtrack. I thought, similar to Guardians, that you have a character of Kara, who that's a part of her personality, is like this music or somewhat connection to Earth, even though she doesn't really feel like she belongs. What do you think, Dawn?
1: I'm in the same camp, I think, Ryan, that I was definitely surprised at the movie I saw and the vitriol that so many people had spewed against it. It's actually not a bad movie. I found it engaging. I found that there was a pretty well-developed character arc that on the surface, yeah, she's a hot mess. But the reason behind it is fleshed out well. And I like that in the earlier part of the movie, they didn't tart her up. She was a fighter, you know, so she was costumed in a way that you would expect someone of her age and temperament would be. I mean, she's a fighter, and she's a right fighter. So, you know, she's seeing an injustice and trying to rectify it. But it's not until she puts on the super costume that she's put into that more kind of charted up role. So I think the earlier part of the movie plays well when she and Ruthie are in pursuit of their two separate reasons why they're going after the bad guys. So the things they're doing along the way are kind of a good consequence of what they're doing. And it wasn't just a throwaway plot line for why the two of them are going after Schwinnert's character. Yeah. So I thought that they did well in that. And yes, it does harken back to some of the Guardians of the Galaxy pluckiness. And, you know, James Gunn's involved, so you would kind of expect that. But yeah, it definitely doesn't deserve the vitriol that it's been getting. I think that Millie Alcock brought a very Kryptonic, I was going to say very human element, but very Kryptonic element to that. And seeing scenes from her youth with David Krumholtz as Zor-El, her father, who didn't get as far in his planning as her uncle did with Clark. So I think they did well with this. And, you know, it's one that I'm glad I saw on a big screen, because I think that they did well, especially with explaining the different suns and the effect on Kara, depending on the planet, you know, the sun that influenced the planet she was on.
3: And the movie that we were talking about here at Some Hits and Misses, you got Ryan and Dawn here at WMPG, is Supergirl, which is available in theaters right now. But this is, you know, our show is pre-recorded. But if you need to reach the studio, you can go and call 780-4909 at 780-4909. Yeah, I mean, it's a fun, entertaining movie. And I think the runtime is pretty good. I laughed. I thought the humor worked. I mean, I appreciated that, like, her character and her one-liners were similar to a lot of male superhero characters that we've seen in the past. And I appreciated that we were able to see a female character that is very broken. and like you said, a hot mess, and kind of deal with that. again with James Gunn, like comparing her to like Star Lord. She's quippy. And I think that even though I know a lot of audiences or a lot of people online kind of don't like the quippiness of a superhero, but I feel like we haven't had one in a very long time. So for me, it wasn't like refreshing, but it was just like, oh, like this is why I like superhero movies. I like that quippiness. I like that sarcasm and the characters having fun fighting, but then having that balance of an emotional arc of why they are who they are. And yeah, so I mean, like, I think it's a fun movie to go see on the big screen. Yeah,
1: and you know, if you saw the Superman film and saw her introduction there, then mm-hmm. see the opening scenes of this, you might question, all right, why do we have a character like this? But I think that here, with Supergirl having her own film, it builds out that kind of pathos of why. You know, it's not just that she's a 20-something drunkard. There are reasons behind why she's feeling what she's feeling and why she does what she does. And I like that they gave that respect in the story to build her character out like that. And it could have been, too, that her meeting up with this idealistic teen, Ruthie, who mm-hmm. suffered her own tragedy, you know, that kind of inspired Kara to take some of the paths that she did. And certainly makes you understand Crypto a little bit more.
3: Oh, yeah. You
1: know, all through Superman, we saw this as this kind of spazzy dog. And
3: Crypto
1: then,
3: really reflects his owner.
1: Oh, yeah. And how she found him.
3: Mm-hmm.
1: You know, she found him as a puppy going through the garbage. And it was at a very poignant time in her life. So you certainly understand. I couldn't help drawing correlations with John Wick and the puppy.
3: Yes.
1: And if you've seen John Wick, you understand the dog. You kind of get it. But basically, this is a living being that Kara relates to for certain reasons. And I think they did well to write that in and build upon it without making it, oh, the tearful moments as such. I mean, she's dealing with it. And, mm-hmm. I would give credit then to Anna Nogueira, the screenwriter, mm-hmm. to have built that in. So I think it's fun to see in a theater. Could you watch it at home? Yeah, sure. You know, I don't think you'd get the sound and visual elements that you have. And like you said, Ryan, the soundtrack's fun.
3: Yeah.
1: It's kind of cool to sit back and kind of be refreshed and entertained with the movie.
3: Yeah.
1: And the humor mostly lands. I mean, I think it's mm-hmm. fun.
3: Well, that kind of wraps us up here. It's some hits and misses. But we'll be back next week with a couple more movies.
4: Oh, I'm sorry. Did I break your concentration?
5: Need all of you to stop what you're doing.
4: Please, continue.
5: Children of
4: the night. Oh, I'm sorry. Did I break your concentration?
5: Need all of you to stop what you're doing.
4: Please, continue.
5: Children of the night.
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1: No war!
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0: What's up, y'all? It's
1: DRB. I've recently reimagined my show, Signal Boost, as a program for the classically curious. 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
1: Once again, this is WMPG's Blunt Youth Radio. 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
2: and Jonah,
1: here to chat about the graduating high school senior experience.
2: We're also here with Claire Holman, founder and former coordinator of Blunt. And later, we're going to be hearing from another pair of seniors who are also two Blunt alumni.
1: To start off, Claire, it's been a few months since we've seen you, so we're just kind of wondering what you've been up to.
3: Well, living the good life, of course.
1: Of course. That's what we'd like to hear.
3: I mean, you know, super busy. I'm on the school board in South Portland, and we actually went through a very tough, rough patch, cutting $8 million from the budget.
1: Ooh. Oh, my goodness.
3: Yeah, which means that people lose their jobs, which is a very painful thing to be part of, like, making happen. It was really terrible. Mm. And we closed an elementary school, and a lot of people... It's amazing how hard things are, but... Anyway, at a certain point, you have to have enough kids to keep all the schools open, you know?
2: Right.
3: Yeah. Birth rate going down. But among other things. And that wasn't all the budget story. But anyway, that and, you know, working and, you know, trying to follow politics, getting out there. You know, there's a lot. And it's not ending.
1: We heard you were at an ICE protest the other day.
3: Oh, yeah.
1: Yeah.
3: But of course.
1: Well, I guess, like, one thing that... You know, we've kind of structured this show in a way that we can sort of talk about the history and the memories of Blunt. So I guess sort of now that we're early in the show, could you sort of give us a brief history of how Blunt sort of came to be?
3: Sure. I had been freelancing as doing like radio reporting over at Maine Public Radio for a while and was having a blast. I really, really enjoyed it. And so much fun. And someone from over at WMPG also, the station manager at the time also freelanced over there some of the time. And so I got to know him. And then he wanted someone to come over and help start a talk show. Oh, okay. I mean, I don't even know what this community radio thing is, but I'll do that. And so I with some other people, actually Jessica Lockhart was one of the people who got trained with me at the same time. She's the former program director at WMPG and was here for a long time. Anyway, we ended up starting a talk show called Big Talk. And I thought, wow, man, I wish I'd done this in high school. I would have loved this. And I happened to see a grant application in the back of a magazine, The Nation magazine, and I applied for it and got some money. Bought a couple of recording units, which were at that time cassette recorders, Marantz, and a couple of microphones, and printed up some flyers and went to high schools and, you know, started it from there.
2: Yeah, I mean, that's awesome. It's so inspiring to see.
3: That was 1994.
2: Wow. It's so inspiring to see somebody create something so like unique and authentic and see it being created out of the goodwill to kind of bring the sort of enrichment to future generations.
3: Well, you know, when I started it, I never thought I'd keep doing it. I just thought, well, then the kids, once they know how to do it, they'll just do it. But
2: absolutely.
3: That is partly true, but then you still have to get new people. And I didn't end up leaving. There was always some reason why it was helpful for me to be around, you know, at least most days. And
2: Yeah.
3: It's been a blast. It's been an amazing privilege and opportunity to get to know so many young people. One of the most wonderful ways to interact with the people who very soon will be in charge of things, thank God.
2: Yeah, and...
3: Please be in charge. Please be in charge.
2: As sort of a, I'd say, like, juxtaposition of kind of this, like, our current stratosphere and how, today's teens are able to access and interact with different forms of media. How do you, like, what kind of access and opportunities did you have as a teen to explore this sorts of media?
3: Me as a teen?
2: Yeah.
3: I mean, none. I mean, there might have been a school paper. I think there was probably a high school paper, but no, I don't remember. Nothing. That's why. I mean, that's when I thought, wow, I would have loved this. I lived in Lewiston across the street from Bates College, and there was a college, there was the radio station there, but you weren't part of it as a community. You know, like we would like, because we lived literally across the street, you know, like go over and like stick our heads down the hallway and look, oh, there's the DJ maybe, you know, you might be able to chat someone up, but no, nothing, mm-hmm. nothing.
1: So in that case, like, how did you come to develop a professional career in media?
3: Oh, well, eventually, I mean, actually, kind of by accident, I didn't study anything like that in college. And then, but after college, I attended the Salt Institute, mm-hmm. The focus was on writing. They didn't have a radio program at the time, but they teach you field recording. So you know, had to go out and go out with a recorder and record people, and like basically it's all the same skills. So and then one of my classmates at SALT found out you could freelance at Maine Public Radio, and I just started doing that. So yeah, it was really a blast.
1: Yeah.
3: I enjoyed that a lot. And then I got so busy with Blunt, and then you know that brings us here.
2: Mm-hmm. That is awesome.
1: Well, I guess like you know, other than what you've said with like wishing for teens to have the opportunities that you missed out on, what else? Because I know you also have, or do you still teach at USM?
3: Yeah, oh yeah.
1: Yeah, okay.
3: Yeah.
1: So obviously you're a teacher, you're an educator in multiple senses. What sort of led you to want to do that?
3: To be an educator.
1: Yeah.
3: Well, I mean, partly, I mean, you know, it can easily happen that you graduate from a college and you're like, now what am I supposed to do? Right? Literally. And that sort of happened to me. And around that time, the Vietnam War had ended, and there were refugees who were being brought back. Who were being allowed in, not brought back, but were allowed into the country, who didn't know English. And my former, and France had at one time colonized Vietnam, and so there was a French-speaking element there. It was never, I don't think, really a French-speaking country exactly. But anyway, my old French teacher contacted me about like maybe trying to help teach English to some of the refugees. So I did that, and it was really fun. And then I went back to like you know I went back to visit one of my old professors because I'm like I'm freaking working in a restaurant here. What the hell? And he's like, you know, we just talked about it. I'm like, I got to professionalize my interest. And I ended up getting a master's in teaching English as a second language. And that's been a great gig, too. It's been a great gig. And it was something I was able to do part-time here at USM while I was doing Blunt. And at one point, Blunt was, you know, with grant money and stuff, it was up to like a half-time job.
1: Wow.
3: Yeah. And we had two of us who were half-time, yeah. It was grant money was easier to come by. So anyway, like that.
2: Yeah, so on that same topic of, like, teaching future generations, like, what do you hope to instill in, like kids today, with their experiences of this radio? Like, I know that teaching, with the express purpose of kind of providing knowledge in a, like, educational setting can be different from kind of this more experience like guided way of teaching. I'd describe it more as like maybe learning, like assisted learning. But like, what are the specifics of what you would hope comes out of stuff like this?
3: I mean, one of the big things I hope for people is to realize that real life already started. I think sometimes when you're in high school and you're in that mode and you feel like, okay, well, I'm trying to build something, it feels like real life hasn't started yet. Mm-hmm. And real life already is going. It's already real life. So I feel like this kind of experience where you're doing something immediate, you have an issue, you can interview like almost anybody. You know, if you take the planning and trouble, you know, you can interview a senator, you can do anything like that, you know. Get Susan Collins on and give her a hard time. Yeah. That probably won't. She would never do it. I know she wouldn't, but. Yeah, well, maybe, I don't know. Could she be desperate enough this election year? I doubt it. But anyway, so that's one of them. Another, I think, is to, you know, is that feeling of being in charge. You know, that's very important, and the feeling that you get, you know, that what you are concerned about does matter. And that you can take charge of that, and you can explore that, and you can speak about that. Now, today's young people have a lot of opportunity to do that through social media, which is a big difference. And I guess but being on the radio is a little different. For one thing, it's cooperative. You're not doing it in isolation, which you more are doing with social media. That doesn't have to be, but more doing in isolation. And then I would say another one is that. I want young people to be able to like, you know, think about the ethics of it, you know, like what matters, like how can you express an opinion and still be honest? How can you stand for something that you believe in and still understand that it's okay to explore other voices? How can you have that kind of intrepid attitude and stalwart and, you know, really kind of embody some real values in expressing yourself and going forward?
1: I guess, like, this is sort of a similar question in a way, but what in that case, advice would you give us who are sort of going forward into the professional world?
3: Well, I mean, I don't know what you're, I mean, in general, I think, you know, you want to keep asking yourself, you know, where's the balance between what I can do and what I need to do? You know, I would say for all of you who are heading to college, I would implore you not to take on debt.
2: Mm-hmm.
3: We're in a very precarious time right now with AI. It's unclear how much that's really going to wipe away jobs, but the jobs that a lot of them that if they do get wiped away, they're going to be ones that like there are a lot of white collar jobs. You know,
2: yeah.
3: Is it going to be? So I think I would say really be realistic. Don't do everything you can to develop yourself, but try to do it on the cheap. Honestly, I would say that honestly, you know, and I feel bad for a lot of schools. It's going to be tough for education in general. It's already tough because demographically it helps to have a baby boom when you want to fill schools up.
2: Yeah. And on that topic of self-development, I just want to say that like Blunt, I feel like, is so much more freeing than something like social media, because with something like social media, you kind of have this feeling of constant eyes watching you and these kind of expectations from people who are at like the same time strangers, but also people whose opinions you hold to such a high value. But with something like radio, where you're here in the moment and you are speaking, and you don't know who's hearing you, I feel like it really takes away a lot of your worry of how you'll be perceived.
3: That's really interesting.
1: Yeah. And I feel like even building off of that, that's something we talk about a lot, is like you never know when you're on air. It could be five people listening, it could be 5,000. So
2: yeah.
1: It's like, you know, it's important to learn like what difference does it make. You just sort of have to be authentic. And
2: yeah, it's like you don't always have a full scope of the circumstance, but if you aren't like kind of stressing out about that full scope, you can kind of let go and I don't want to say like improve your craft, but like be more yourself outwardly.
3: Mm-hmm. There's some ways I think in which social media is very restricting, because there's all these kind of norms, and if you know, do you dare to violate the norms? If you violate the norms, will you not, you know, get sucked up in the right algorithm? You know what I mean?
2: Yeah,
1: yeah, right. I guess like another thing switching gears is like, oh my god, I just lost my train of thought.
2: No problem.
3: It's there.
1: Well, anyway, switching gears, I guess I want to talk a little bit about what some of your best memories are, some of our best memories are, and maybe some of our best memories together. So what's like, I don't know if you can think of one off the top of your head, but one of your favorite Blunt memories?
3: I mean, and overall, I think the thing that I like the most is to see people get from like, I can never do this, I can't do this, to like just doing it. I mean, that is just a great experience to see. And, you know, I mean, that, you know, both you guys seem so relaxed and comfortable, and you know that's what you want, is like that you get to the people getting to the point where they understand by, you know, using this system and structures, it gives you the opportunity to just let, in some ways, really, like you said before, Jonah, be yourself.
2: Yeah,
3: you know, so
2: yeah.
3: That's really nice.
1: Yeah, no, I think one big thing I've learned, like, it, I don't know, when I say it out loud it sounds small, but it, like, it's sort of an overarching big thing, is like, just now I stumbled over my words, and you don't have to like shrink back, but more so just like
2: keep going.
1: And I did remember what I was going to say, which was a reintro of the show. This is WMPG. We are Jonah and Dylan interviewing Claire Holman. This is our senior night. But yeah, just to continue, like, it's really important to just sort of keep saying what you're trying to say and not, you know, feel fear because you mess up or because you don't know who's listening or anything like that.
3: You don't know where your work's going to go to, and that's a thing that, as you know, I mean, I don't know, I can't, I want to hear, we probably don't have time now, but maybe when we step out later, I want to hear more about what your plans are after, you know, after the summer goes by.
1: Yeah, absolutely.
3: And, but, so maybe you'll continue doing radio, maybe you'll continue doing some kind of journalism. I don't think, journalism as a career was unclear what's going to happen to it, just like a lot of things. But that ability to go out there and ask questions and get out there with a microphone, I think, is really great. And, you know, I would hope that you consider that an ongoing opportunity. There's a lot of people who do some great work just with their phone.
1: Yeah.
3: You know?
1: I think, like, a big thing that radio has helped me realize is, like, how much intersectionality there can be between careers. Like, you can be a scientist who is, you know, a journalist as well. Like,
2: yeah, I think that Blunt has prepared me to really step out into a world that I am not 100% like percent familiar with, which I think is really like liberating and like soothing. It puts me at ease knowing that even if I do not know what will like hold, like what the future holds, that like the best thing to do is to like keep going and go through it.
3: So could I ask a question?
1: Of course. Yeah,
2: yeah.
1: So, we'd love
3: that. So what do you feel that you're going to like take with you that you see yourself really using, either in that it's going to affect some kind of choice you make about what you might study or some approach you might have to things in life? I'd be curious about that.
2: I think personally, being at Blunt has given me such a larger interest in like people and social relations as a whole. And I'm going into sociology and anthropology, and I'm just really excited to kind of view the world from so many different perspectives and opinions and like experiences.
3: Wow, interesting. Cool.
1: I think, yeah, for me, really like a cold call email is sort of like the same thing as like jumping into the world. And I think that's really like something that has changed a lot with me since my experience with Blunt is like just really not being afraid to reach out to people and I don't know, pursue the things I want to do and express myself in the way that I want to. So
3: that's great. I mean, yeah, you actually can just contact someone and say, I'd like to talk to you.
1: Yeah, right. Exactly.
3: Yeah.
1: And a lot of times they say yes.
3: A lot of times people, you know, people fall in love with one who listens.
1: Yeah, exactly. Well, first of all, thank you so much for being here. It's great to see you again.
2: Yeah.
1: We'll chat after this. But I think we're going to sort of switch gears. We're going to hear another song.
3: Okay, thank you for having me.
1: Of course, yes. We're going to hear another song. We're going to hear an audio piece and some other Blunters, and then we're going to switch gears into our second half with Nika and Lena.
2: All right.
1: So, yeah. Thank you.

0: On the morning of Monday, July 13th, there was a fatal incident in Biddeford, Maine, involving ICE agents and a community member. Two Blunt Youth Radio reporters have been attending the resulting protests and have been protesting, recording audio, and interviewing other protesters.
1: Tune in on Thursday, July 23rd from 6 to 7 p.m. to hear from those members. Again, that's Thursday, July 23rd from 6 to 7 p.m.

0: more fear.
1: No more hate. No more fear.
0: Immigrants are welcome here.
1: Immigrants are welcome here.
0: No more hate. No more fear.
1: No more hate. No more fear.
0: Immigrants are welcome here.
1: Immigrants are welcome here.
0: No more hate. No more fear.
1: No more hate. No more fear.
0: Immigrants are welcome here.
1: Immigrants are welcome here.
2: My name is Wyatt Clegg, and I'm with Blunt Youth Radio. I was curious, what brought you here today?
3: I'm out here today because I was raised in Skowhegan. Many of my close friends were immigrants. I think the immigrant community makes Maine strong, and I'm disgusted by what ICE has done with my tax dollars.
2: How are you feeling today?
3: I'm horrified, I'm upset, but I'm also energized by all the good people that came out today. We know that the majority of Mainers are against ICE terror.
2: What actions need to be taken further to prevent incidents like this from occurring in the future?
3: We need full rights for immigrants, right? The system is broken. We need to abolish ICE, right? This is an agency that has proven over and over again that it only exists to terrorize and abuse. And we need to vote out the politicians who fund it.
2: Hi, my name's Wyatt Clegg, and I'm with Blunt Youth Radio. To begin, what brought you here today?
4: There's continual injustices happening across the country. From this private army that Trump has built that he calls ICE. And they're trying to normalize this. They're trying to normalize the circumvention of the Constitution. They're trying to normalize no due process. And especially they're trying to normalize this violence and this murder in the streets without any proper accountability or investigation. So it's on us as a people, no matter where these injustices happen, to show up in solidarity collectively with one message. Abolish ICE. ICE out now.
2: How are you feeling today?
4: Feeling good. Anytime you see the people get together and, use their power, use their voice to speak up against the atrocities, complying in advance is what they want. They want us to not organize like this. They want us to not be in the streets like this. Donald Trump wants us to be quiet, shut up, go home. He said multiple times he wants to shoot protesters. He wants to lock up socialists. And so for us to continue to show up, continue to promote our ideologies, and to continue to fight against this fascist system always is a good day.
2: What other steps do you think need to be taken to prevent incidents like this from occurring in the future?
4: I think more people need to be in the streets. I think more people across the country need to collectively realize that the red line has came and gone. The time to stand up is now, and that soon we may run out of time.
2: Perfect. Thank you so much. That's all I have for you today. I really appreciate it.
5: My name's Wyatt Clegg, and I'm from Blunt Youth Radio, and I'm just going around asking people questions. Would you like to be interviewed?
6: Sure, why not?
5: All right, to begin, what brought you here today?
6: I live in Portland, and I saw these guys manifesting themselves, and was just going for a walk, and I wanted to see what they were up to. Yeah.
5: How are you feeling today after now being in the protest?
6: I'm feeling good. I mean, I'm not really involved with this stuff. I just live here, and I'm just kind of a spectator of sorts, maybe a voyeur, just seeing what people are up to, what their signs are, what symbols people are, holding on to. Just interesting. Whether you agree with the stuff or don't, it's a part of the American history that's unfolding right before our very eyes right now. So it's pretty interesting stuff.
5: Perfect. Thank you. That's all I have for you today. Have a great rest of your day now, man.
2: That first audio piece you heard was made by me, Wyatt Clegg, and that was at Monument Square. It was a protest that occurred just yesterday, and I interviewed a couple different people all along the streets and the protest itself, and we heard a couple different responses from those people.
7: And the next one you're about to hear is from Biddeford. It was at the vigil for Sebastian, and people wanted to say about what happened, or just like a few words, and some audio from the vigil.
2: Now let's move right into it.
8: I have no questions. I'm very unprepared, but if there's anything you would like to say about ICE, what happened, anything really, just...
9: It's been a tough day.
8: Definitely.
9: It's been a tough day. I have no words really to explain the moment, but coming out today, to see the community was so, so fulfilling. The strength that we get from our community in this moment, when we are the impacted community, but we also can't hold each other. But today, you know, is just a reminder of who we are as Americans. And it is a great moment to be within community, but to be lifted, especially when you can't lift yourself, for somebody to speak when you can't speak, for somebody to keep you safe when you don't feel safe, for somebody to also to remind you that this is still your home. So yeah. Thank you for, you know, holding, you know, spaces like this where we're able to really still feel that this is home, and just reminding us and reminding people that, you know, America is for everyone. So, you know, and thank you for asking me.
10: Of course,
9: and
10: yeah, thank you.
9: You know, I'm just great. Yeah. We are we're the organization that's behind the hotline for ICE detention. It is, you know, please call 207-544-89989 for any social service or any social service needs or referrals or just questions. If you see, you know, ICE, or you know your neighbor needs help, or you want to volunteer, our hotline is actually run by volunteers. So we do hold trainings for volunteers who want to support, and so we would love, you know, to have more people volunteer for the hotline. So
10: how old do you have to be?
9: Thank you. So if you want to volunteer, you know, please call the hotline. If you want to sign up for the training, call the hotline. They'll send you the link for you to be able to. And we also have a website, lighthousemaine.org. You can find information about updates on what's happening, also reports on ICE detentions in our state. So, but we welcome all the support, and we're so thankful for the dollars that we've been getting from community. We're being sustained, you know, through just community dollars from the grassroots, you know, so, you know, keep saying.

0: All right, and we are back. As you can see at Blunt, a lot of our members do a lot of field work and recordings. And as you heard, that was at a protest, I believe, in Biddeford, recorded by Eliza. And yeah, Blunt just really brings out a lot of people's confidence in going out and recording things like that, as you can see. And yeah, we are now segueing into the second half of our show. I am your host, Lena Shevchenko, joined by my co-host,
1: Nika Norris.
0: And we are, if you're just tuning in, actually, you're listening to WMPG 90.9 FM. This is Blunt Youth Radio. And we are currently discussing the topic of graduation.
1: Like a little senior farewell, as you know. Lena and I and Dylan and Jonah, who you previously heard, are all seniors, and we're not going to be at Blunt anymore.
0: Well, after the summer.
1: Yeah, after the summer. But yeah, and in the live lounge with us here today are two Blunt alums, very, very sacred to us.
2: Aww, thank you.
1: That's so sweet. Would you guys like to introduce yourselves?
3: Yeah, I'm Mayim Feinberg. I was part of Blunt for 3 years. It was an incredible experience, and I'm happy to be back a little bit this summer, helping out. And I just finished a year, at Wesleyan University in Connecticut, Ooh. Where I have continued to do radio, which I'm really happy about.
0: What's your show called?
3: In the spring, I did a show called Bedtime Revenge, because it was from 1 to 2 a.m. on Thursday morning. But in the fall, I'm going to have a new show, which I'm currently brainstorming.
2: Yes. And then I'm Janelle Anastasio. I believe I was in Blunt for about 2 years. I've been in Blunt for the exact duration that Lena has because we joined together.
0: On the same day we came so together.
2: Awesome. Like, no. I was like, come on, let's just go to this, you know, see what's up.
0: And look where we are now.
2: Yeah. And I am so grateful to be here and come back and be able to help out with Blunt too. As for where I go to school right now, I currently attend SMCC and completed my first year.
0: Yeah.
2: Thank you. And after graduating from Blunt, I still continued my journey with WMPG. I eventually trained to become a sub DJ and have subbed up have been a sub since about October or November, but I recently just got my own show that started a couple weeks ago. Thank you guys. I appreciate that. And yeah, it's called De Do Die, and it's every Friday night / Saturday morning from 1 a.m. to 2:30 a.m. if you're interested in tuning in.
0: But, I would like to join you sometime on that.
2: You so should, Lena. Let's talk that out after the show. For sure.
1: Gosh, there's a lot of Blunt things to talk about.
2: Of course.
0: We're all going to reminisce for half an hour. Are you guys ready?
1: Do you guys have any like favorite shows or like memories or just, I don't know, like little instances of Blunt? Because I know like when I reminisce, it's not always about the shows, but it's just like little
3: tidbits.
1: Yeah.
3: I think obviously for me, my favorite show and the most meaningful show for me was my public transit show I had for my senior project at Casco Bay High School. I organized it with my fellow Blunter Eva, and it was like a culmination of so much work I had been doing for multiple months, and it was like a piece of delivery, I guess, to my senior year, but also I kind of felt like a reflection of saying bye to Blunt, and like this is what I've done here. We had the director, some kind of director of GP Metro on air, and I kind of grilled him a little bit about what was going on. And since then, I mean, I know it wasn't me that created some changes, but I feel like I'm happy that we had it. We're all kind of on the front line of changes with

0: with the public transit here.
1: Yeah. Nice. Absolutely.
2: Yeah, and as for me, just a couple very notable moments was when me and Mayim actually interviewed a few printmakers in Portland.
0: God, that was so amazing.
2: It was a really great show. And one of those screen printers, or one of those printmakers being Pilar Nadal of Pickwick Independent Press. And that was about July, August of last year. And then I eventually had Pilar as a professor during my first semester at SMCC, and she was a very remarkable professor, and just being able to be under her guidance and instruction in that capacity, but also be able to bond through radio, that was a very full circle moment, and I really valued, you know, having that connection. And another very notable moment was when we did like sort of very last minute field work where we followed along the May Day rally. I think it might have also been last year, and you know, we just showed up, we took out recorders and just followed along the rally, and I just loved the rush and the pacing and the energy that that show brought, and just that organized chaos. Well, I mean, Blunt itself is a little yeah. bit of the definition of organized chaos.
1: Absolutely.
2: And that's always been something I appreciate. In a great way, of course.
3: That's how, like, sometimes that's how great audio and great radio is created from just genuine interactions with people, for sure.
2: Yeah, of course.
3: Yeah, and that show was incredible.
2: It was incredible.
3: Like, after it happened, I was like, that was one of my favorite shows I've ever done.
2: Yeah,
1: it was really great.
3: I think it's on our archive, so if you go to the Blunt website, you can look to that in the past.
1: It's really great when, well, most of the time at Blunt, we usually split into our little groups and work on, like, different upcoming shows, but I believe that night, like, everybody in Blunt was, had their own role in this show, just because, like, we had pretty much planned it from beginning to end that night.
2: Yeah.
0: Yeah.
2: I know, it's just one of the most great ways of how we all come together, and, you know, really defines how this station is the epitome of community. I mean, it is community radio, but
1: so
2: truly just human connection is its core.
1: Mm-hmm.
0: Yeah.
1: Janelle, I was thinking earlier about our very first show here at Blunt.
2: Whoa.
1: Do you remember?
2: No, I don't. Was it like a music show?
1: It was on the local music scene in
2: Portland. Yeah, yeah,
1: our very
3: first. Did you interview someone?
1: I think Janelle and I were reporters, technically, maybe. I don't know. I don't think I hosted, I'm going to be honest. But I remember us going to a show at a little local venue, the Aphodian, and trying to interview a bunch of people
2: scared.
1: In the crowd,
2: we
1: or maybe
2: so
1: band members, and we were like
2: we were really shy.
1: We were actually so shy, but look at us now.
2: Right, the growth, like being able to grow alongside you all within radio and just in life in general has been the absolute biggest pleasure of all, and
1: the feeling is mutual.
2: Thank you.
3: That's also like the power of Blunt and power of like youth radio, or like learning how to do radio, is like you're thrown into situations like that. Like, I want to make this audio, I want it to sound like this, but the actual doing that,
1: you gotta be brave.
3: Action. I feel like that's so awesome. We're teaching people, we're learning how to be brave, like how to interact with people and like create genuine connection, which is like something not a lot of people are doing right now.
4: Like, Blunt has definitely instilled, like, so much confidence in me, at least. I mean, I'm sure you guys also feel the same. Especially with things like public speaking or just, like, talking to people in general.
2: Yeah.
4: I feel like I used to be a very shy person, but I don't even know that part of myself anymore.
2: Yeah.
4: I have no issue with, like, just, like, going up to a stranger and just being like, hey.
2: Yeah, I feel like the skills I've gained through Blunt and experience, I've been able to apply those things to so many different aspects of my life, and it's opened up a lot of opportunities directly and indirectly too, which has been great.
1: I've been thinking about what Dylan said earlier, just like a small little benefit that Blunt has given is just reaching out to professionals over email.
4: Yes.
1: Which, if you've never done that before, is literally terrifying. But, like, we've done that so many times to get guests on our, like, various show topics.
3: Mm-hmm.
1: And so it kind of just comes naturally at this point, I feel.
4: I'm doing, like, an internship at Portland Media Center right now, and on Thursdays we've been having, these little, like, career-building workshops where people come in, you know, for, like, I guess it's helpful for the younger members to just, like, kind of know how to, like, cold call and stuff like that. And I was like, I've been doing this for a few years now. Like,
3: yeah.
4: I got the structure down. And I was like, thank God for Blunt.
2: Right.
4: For, like, you know, really making me do that.
2: Yeah.
4: Yeah.
2: Has made us all very well-rounded humans.
1: I really agree. It's great, like, when every member brings their own interests and passions to the radio station, because, like, maybe you'll hop on a show that you didn't think you'd be interested in doing before, and then you learn all of this stuff by interviewing the guests, and it really truly does make you way more well-rounded.
2: For sure.
3: Yeah. I think that's what's cool about Blunt specifically, because other, like, interview-based shows have specific themes. Like, you have to follow this, and you have to follow these specific kinds of interviews that you're going to make. They're, like, one specific thing, I guess. Or not, like, or like a genre or something. But for Blunt, like, we literally have had shows about everything. And I think that's kind of incredible.
1: I think we've even repeated some topics.
2: Yeah. But just got more nitty gritty.
1: Yeah.
2: Yeah.
1: Absolutely.
3: I think that shows our growth too, which is cool.
2: For sure.
3: Mm-hmm.
4: Yeah.
1: How do you guys feel about, like, the community and the people specifically at Blunt? Because there has been, like, such an exchange in, like, faces and stuff over the years that we've been here. Mm-hmm. Obviously, Maya, you know that a lot, because how many people were here when you started?
3: Four.
2: Whoa.
3: And,
2: wow.
3: Well, I started in 2022 or 2023, I guess, and at that point it was where we were still recovering from COVID, and it was just a music show.
1: Mm-hmm.
3: We would, like, schedule our time slot to play, to have a whole half an hour for ourselves to play music, like DJ.
1: That's great. Still.
3: It was fun. And it was just like a form that we filled out or something, and then we would just come in, maybe I would see at, like, the specific time, and I would, like, see maybe two other people.
1: Mm-hmm.
3: And that's kind of what it was like for, like, a year. And then Claire came and was like, we were thinking about changing what's gonna be like here. And I was like,
1: nope,
3: no thanks. Basically. Because I liked it. I didn't really understand what it was going to be like, but I am infinitely and so grateful that it was changed, because I've met all these lovely people who've come and gone from my life, and who some have stayed.
2: Yeah.
3: It's lovely.
2: Yeah, being able to just surround myself in so many people who have a sort of a soul passion for just coming together and just sharing what they love and wanting to speak on that and raise their voices on that has been so detrimental to my growth as a person. It's been so important to my growth. It's been really, I just thank you for clocking me on that also. This is what I mean, you know. There's people here to hold you accountable and also, like, teach you, just promoting growth period, you know, just seeing how others work and 100%. What others have to say. It's like we've built you guys and everyone has built a space throughout the years where you're comfortable with each other to be able to speak on those kind of things and not be afraid to, you know, voice your truth with each other and on the airwaves, you know. So I'm glad you guys have created that environment.
3: Yeah. And I definitely think that even though, like, the crowd here has changed, you know, people change, people grow, people have had taken different things from the experience, I still think I'm so incredibly happy and grateful that everyone who I've ever seen come through these doors and did this, have gained this experience, however long that they did it.
2: Yeah.
3: Because, like, it's, like, kind of, like, you don't really get this kind of situation Mm-mm. anywhere else.
1: Right.
3: No. Especially not anymore.
2: You never lose the skills that you gain through Blunt.
3: No. Or 1 week, mm-hmm. 1 month, year, 1 year.
2: Right.
3: You know.
2: Like,
4: I feel like everyone has always, like, produced or had a part in producing something that's been, like, really cool.
3: Yeah.
4: Not, like, what you were saying, like, no matter how long they were there for.
1: Yeah. Like, they can bring their interests, you know.
3: Right. Yeah. And, like, it's actually appreciated in that way. Because a lot of people have interests, but they can't, like, interact and can't share them in that way.
4: So yeah.
3: I think that's so special.
4: Yeah.
3: Yeah.
4: Well, how much, what are we doing on time?
1: Well, I was also thinking that, Nika, since you and I are, we've only got, like, a month left with Blunt, so that's maybe, like, potentially four more meetings. I know that we are both hoping to continue doing radio in the future. Yeah. Do you want to speak a little on that?
4: Yeah, I'm going to USM, so Yay. Not straying too far, guys. Don't worry.
2: Do you plan to continue working with WMPG?
4: Yes, yeah. I 100%. Like, I think I'm ready to maybe go outside of Blunt and further into just maybe just some music or. A little bit of in between.
2: Yeah.
4: I think, like, the planning that goes into Blunt can be very time consuming.
2: Mm-hmm.
4: And I think, you know, throughout college, I probably wouldn't have the time for that. Mm-hmm. But still putting that radio passion into.
1: So true.
2: Mm-hmm.
1: So true.
3: Yeah. When I was at school, planning my radio show was definitely difficult. You kind of underestimate how much time things take, and I think that's such an important part of college, and, like, putting radio into college is, like, time management.
2: Yeah,
3: 100%.
2: Nika, tell me, you know, what was our first interview outside of Blunt, and when was that?
4: Well, yes, last month, was it, or 2 months ago?
2: Mm-hmm.
4: Yeah, we had the pleasure of interviewing Amy Goodman.
2: Mm-hmm. And we probably wouldn't have been able to do that if
4: we hadn't 100%
2: gained for previous experience.
4: We always say this whenever someone asks us about that interview, but we were like, oh yeah, we definitely overplanned.
2: Yes. Oh my God.
4: We always say that it was in good practice.
2: Mm-hmm.
4: We had like
2: a night and a morning less than 24 hours,
4: a night to watch Steal the Story Please, and then a morning to come up with all these questions and, like, format our show just for it to be like a little
2: we asked like four questions
4: video.
2: Total.
4: but
2: it's okay, because, like,
3: you guys did seem extremely prepared and well spoken, and I think the way that you were able to do that is being prepared,
2: right.
3: And using the skills that we've learned here for sure.
4: Just having, like, a blind faith that we were just like, okay, like, we're just gonna get this done, and we're gonna ask our questions, and, like, it's gonna be good.
2: Yeah.
4: Because it's Amy Goodman.
2: Oh, my God.
4: Yes. How about you, Lena, with going into college and, like, radio? Do you have any plans?
1: I'm heading north to University of Maine at Orono, who does fortunately have a radio station.
2: Yes, will we hear you?
1: Yes, hopefully. Last time I visited, I grabbed a DJ, what is that called? Application.
2: Whoa. What's the frequency?
1: I literally don't remember.
3: There's some cool, there's definitely some other really cool community radio stations across Maine. So I think, I think being there, you can also help connect different things if you wanted to.
1: I am actually super excited about that specifically, just because UMaine and USM are both, like, in the UMaine system.
3: Mm-hmm.
1: So I would love to make it, like, to have some, like, collaborations of sorts. Because I think that their radio station is, like, I mean, obviously WMPG is huge in terms of a radio station. Like, probably one of the best college radio stations in the country, easily. So I'm hoping to maybe uplift their station as well. And I'm very excited to have my own show, hopefully.
2: Yes,
3: of course.
2: We'll tune in for sure.
1: Yes,
4: 100%. All right, we're being told to wrap up right now. So thank you so much for listening to our graduation show. We were your hosts, Nika Norris
1: and Lena Shevchenko.
4: And previously, you heard Dylan Ginn and Jonah Carswell Shapiro,
1: who are both engineering right now. Thank you guys.
4: Thank you. And Thank you to our guest, Claire Holman, the founder of Blunt. Yay. It was so great to see her come in today.
1: Love you, Claire.
3: We miss you.
4: We miss you.
3: And then
4: Maya Feinberg and Janelle Anastasio. Thank you so much for having this little chat with us.
2: It was our pleasure. And I'm so proud of you guys. And I'm so happy to be here with you guys.
3: You're going to go amazing places.
2: Yeah.
1: I can see the amazing places that you guys are going already, and it literally warms my heart so much.
2: Aww, thank you.
1: Yeah. But yeah, this has been Blunt Youth Radio. Thank you for tuning in. Be sure to tune in next Thursday.
4: For a ice check-in type of show.
1: Yes.
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2: 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The number here is 207-780-4909. Your Thursday evening musical fix. This is Blended Vibes. You see it. And just to let you know that WMPG is on the air thanks to support of listeners and from the Great Lost Beer located at 540 Forest Avenue, Portland. The Great Lost Beer is a family restaurant and American craft beer destination. 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Well, people, I hope your week is going good so far, right? I hope you're having a fantabulous week and all that good stuff. The weather is steaming. Very, very steaming, and I am enjoying it, and I hope you guys are too. If you would like to let me know if you're enjoying it or not, you know, give me a call, 207-780-4909. And, yeah, I'm not talking too long in this, so, you know, let me just push this, and I'm soon forward. Gray.

Yes, people. Voice of Mr. Gregory Isaac. That one was Front Door. So before that, here, one more Gregory Isaac as well. So this is what we're going to do today, right? Big up to Rick and Jay over on the island. Over there hiding on the rocks. Enjoying their pizza evening. Yeah, big up you guys. Thank you guys for the early calls. Hey, people. What I'm going to do this evening, let me see. Can I do that? I think I can do that. Yeah, hold on. Let me see. Let me try something real quick first. All right, yeah, I can do it. So, artists that pass on gone, right? So let me start with this one. That was Gregory. Now this is Miss Aaliyah. No John, your setup or nothing like that. We just beat some tune. And the number here, 207-780-4909. Go on with it, Dopey. It's Aaliyah.

0: My friend. Do you like jazz? Are you a new listener to jazz? Or you've been listening to jazz a long time? But if you are, needed a category, we got just the show for you. It's Between the Notes.
1: That's right.

0: 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And what do we hear, Bob?
1: We can hear things from established artists like Mike Stern, or up-and-coming artists like Ben Allison and B.D. Lenz, or people like Louis Armstrong, the old stalwarts. So you never know what you're going to hear, but if you want to hear it, you're going to have to tune in Thursday night at 8:30.
0: That's right. It's Between the Notes, 8:30 to 10, Thursday nights here on WMPG.
2: That's Between the Notes. That will be the show coming up at 8:30. Yeah, 8 o'clock. It'll be coming up at 8 o'clock. You know what? Yeah, let me play that one.
3: In the shape of an L on her forehead.
4: This Friday is all about losers. I'm Spicy Chili Girl, and I'll be live at Novari Res on Friday playing the India's grooviest, movingest songs from your favorite World Cup losers from Cabo Verde, Mexico, Colombia, South Africa, South Korea. 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
2: That's right, people. Go on down to Freaky Fridays tomorrow at Novari Reds. I think they might have pushed me in the last Friday of the month, you know. Let me check the schedule. I'll soon tell you. But anyway, it's Blended Vibes. You see it? Let me push this and go back another thing. So this today's show, dead artists. Simple. They're alive, then they're not going to be played. Dead artists. That's what it is. Except for the drops, them, you know. The artist is still here. The people are still here. Drops.
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7: Yo, we FLG, and I'm so serious. I'm here to say, yo, big up DJ Super, cause you don't know we in the street of us with this paper. Real type of trooper. Yo, DJ Super, big up yourself. We have LG said that. I'm so serious. I'm out.
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0: 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Keep it locked, see?
1: Yes, people. Theme of today is dead artists. Dead artists, the ones that, you know, transition, gone. So this is the voice of Mr. Vivian Green out of the UK, one of my favorite artists out of the UK, right? Name is Vivian Jones. I said Green, didn't I? Vivian Jones. Shoot.

gentle people, that is the voice of the late great Mr. Vivian Jones out of the UK. Scott, give me more love. No, Mr. D. Brown.

It didn't. Well, people, with this nice weather, steamy weather, I hope you're getting out there, getting your beach time in, getting your sun time in, your pool time and your lake time. Let me move. Voice of the late, great Peter Morgan.

your golden brown skin, whether it's natural or you have to stay in the sun to get it, I kindly appreciate it, ladies. This is one more Peter Morgan. This one is called

That is the voice of the late great Peter Morgan. With that being said, you know what? Let me push one more Peter Morgan. Let go. This one is called I'm So Lost. And that should push me up to the top of the hour cross.

Hey, Latinos is back and is back at a different day and time. We are back on Saturday at 9 a.m. Hola, el programa Latinos está de vuelta.